4900. And my co-host, Tom McCoy, who's been my producer for years, he's going to pop on as well at some point, and we'll talk about whatever we can talk about. But let me just review quickly the IAM approach, because I got to tell you, it really can be a very powerful technique. I had a friend who recently was going through some things and used the IAM approach. This is what he did. He understood that something had changed in his social domain, which was affecting the way he felt inside, his biological domain, because of the way he thought he was being seen by others. He then was able to step back and recognize that this was affecting some of the things going on for him at home. Because at home, he was perhaps a little bit more withdrawn. He seemed a little bit more depressed, perhaps a little bit more anxious. The people around him became concerned, and they also wondered, what's going on with you? How are you doing? Which changed his biological domain, because his I see domain realized that he actually did have value. Now, how many people could use this technique right now, just in your own world, in your own life, as you think about all the things that are happening in your social domain, in your home domain, how that affects the way you think you see yourself and the way others see you, and how that then affects your biological domain. So it gives us an opportunity to step back and look again at who we are and why we do what we do. And there are so many opportunities to do this at every moment of every day, because we are human beings, and human beings really want three things to survive. We want food, shelter, and the ability to mate. Basically, we need resources, residence, and relationships, what I call the three R's. What are the resources that I have in my life that help me survive? Where am I doing that survival? What is my home? And who are the people around me? Who are those people that I can trust, who can help me realize that I have value and that I am worthy of survival? That's part of who we are as human beings, folks. Let's not forget that we really are these remarkable survival machines. We've been around for millions of years, surviving, managing the resources, figuring out who we can trust, needing to feel valued. And that has not changed. What's changed are the stressors around us, the challenges around us, but also the opportunities around us. Remember my phrase, every friend was once a stranger. Every friend was once a stranger. We may be afraid of strangers because we think they may challenge our resources, our residence, our relationships, but each one of them has the potential to be a friend and part of our group. Think about that. Rather than us living in this world of stress and fear, we can really be surrounded by a world where our oxytocin, that neurohormone of trust and happiness, can excel. Because we are reminded of our value by others. And every time you remind someone of their value, you increase your own value. And that's what friends are for. And I have a friend who is here who had been a stranger before we were friends. Tom McCoy, it's so lovely to see you in studio. How are you, Tom? Oh, wait a sec. I just got a chat from Tom saying, hold up. Which is fine, because really, you know, I'm pretty happy to keep talking. That's what I do. So remember, guys, the IAM approach, the idea that we are always at a current maximum potential. This is who I am. This is me. I matter. I created this back in 1982. I had a career in theater. You know, guys, I'd been on that TV show many, many years ago in 1972. 10 years later, I'm there, finished college, wondering what to do, and I decided that I would go to medical school. Yep, my mother was an actress, my father was a physician. Those were the only two things I was going to be able to do in life, and I decided, having had a career in theater, that I wanted to try medicine as well. I'd worked for a little while at CARE as a developer.

0: not just far away, but in person, just one-on-one, just us. And in order to get to medical school, I had to take a medical school exam. And in order to do that, I had to redo all of the neurosciences, not just neurosciences, the basic sciences like calculus and physics. And I just want to know if people are still awake, because it's true, whenever I say physics, people immediately yawn and fall asleep. But in physics, the symbol capital I stands for a potential current. It's part of an equation for electricity, electricity, the energy that drives so many things. And I thought, what if we just flip it upside down? And instead of calling it a potential current, what if we call it a current potential? And what if we look at all of us at this maximum current potential, doing the best we can at every moment in time with the potential to change in the very next second to another best we can? What if we are all doing the best we can, but influenced by and responding to these four domains? Our home domain. No one's going to argue that your home has had an influence on who you are. I mean, we know that. I've now worked with thousands and thousands of people, some of whom had no home, which had an influence. They were orphans. They were adopted children, wondering about their value because their home domain appeared to have abandoned them early on. Their home domain. Then the social domain, which is everything else, which is influencing us right now, because my social domain has just changed. Because you can't see this, but I can. Tom McCoy has joined us in studio. Hello, Tom.
1: Hello, Dr. Joe. Am I audible?
0: You are audible. You're absolutely audible.
1: I have to choose between a cable for the webcam and the microphone, and I chose you over the audio fidelity for our audience. So
0: I appreciate that, and I hope our audience can appreciate it as well.
1: Big sacrifice. Tonight brought to you by, I'm guessing, Spirit Airlines. It's usually them.
0: Yeah, it's a good, well, that's the spirit, right?
1: Yeah.
0: I hope so. Thank you for that. Yeah. So, you know, we're talking about the I am approach. We got to the two domains, the home and the social. Tom is very familiar with the I am approach because he's worked with me for years. And then there's this idea of the biological domain, our brain and body. Am I hungry, tired, digesting lunch, and experiencing a little bit of the stress that I just experienced because this was not expected, but I'm really glad we're here. So, and then the IC domain, which really gets into something called theory of mind. I didn't realize it at the time, but the IC domain, how do I see myself? How do I think other people see me, is about theory of mind. We cannot see someone's mind, so we have to wonder what they think or feel, especially what they think or feel about us. And these domains interact, but I truly believe we respond the best we can. You don't have to like it. You don't have to condone it. Not a free ride. But let's look again. Let's again look. Let's respect who we are and why we do what we do without that judgment. And as I've grown into this for how many years now? Since 1982. It's a long time. I realize that we live in this world where there is so much challenge to this very concept. Tom, what do you think about it? What do you think about the I am? You've worked with me for several years now.
1: I think it's as close as we've come so far to a true workable model for every conversation.
0: Really?
1: The way you pitched the Dr. Joe show is modeling how to talk, yeah? And you follow that formula pretty closely. Not to say it's formulaic. I wish it were more formulaic. But to look at the whole of a person.
0: Yes.
1: Because the IC it's the sexiest way of looking at a conversation is thinking exclusively, how are you thinking about me? Or how do I feel at this moment? When really it can be as simple as, what did you have for breakfast?
0: Yeah, absolutely.
1: It could be what's going on in the community around you.
0: Yes.
1: That's things right. You might not know at all. So like the example you usually give is when someone cuts you off, I can't say that I would respond as positively as you, but you say, yeah, maybe they got the runs.
0: That's right. Maybe they got the runs, and that's why they got

0: get in front of me in that line of traffic real quick, no thought to it. And of course, no eye contact either to give them any inhibition against cutting me off. And that's part of, you know, what we do. So what's really great is that there is no inhibition in being cut off by our sponsors, which is exactly what we will do right this second. Listen to our sponsors. I welcome them cutting me off, talking about "There I Am." We'll be right back with the Dr. Joe Show and Tom McCoy.
1: One of life's greatest mysteries has finally been solved.
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8: 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Yeah. I'm Tom McCoy, your top artist, or at least one of them.
0: Absolutely, Tom McCoy. And we've known each other since, were you working at MCTV doing?
8: No, so I was, it was a volunteer.
0: You were a volunteer.
8: It's an absolute Mr. Magoo situation. Is I was doing an unofficial internship at MCTV where I was filming the block before us, Veterans Voice, still going strong.
0: Right.
8: And one night, I think I was year two or three of doing Veterans Voice, I got tapped on the shoulder by one Dr. Joe saying, "Hey, well, why don't you do the block after this?"
0: That's right.
8: And yeah.
0: And I'm hoping that our good friends from Veterans Voice, Greg Brasso, is listening. And who's that other guy with the white hair?
8: Foxy.
0: Star Fox. Yeah. Wolfie. Wolfie. I know you're listening. You always, and it's wonderful. It's such an important show. And what they're doing for our veterans and helping save the lives of those who've saved our lives. It's really powerful work, you know?
8: But definitely, like, it's not something I don't think we need to be that divided on, because I don't think it's something we are divided on, because I think there's we're returning to a like early 2000s I think attitude that we cannot go back to, where any protest about our geopolitical situation is to say something against active duty or veterans.
0: Oh my gosh.
8: I think
0: ever
8: you know
0: again.
8: We can't assume that. I really don't think we can assume that.
0: I hope not.
8: But I think you know exactly what I'm talking about.
0: Yeah.
8: Right?
0: I do.
8: And I think veterans deserve to be supported by the people who they supported.
0: I absolutely no argument here at all. Whatever we can do to support that cause, you know, it's just crazy that those folks came back from Vietnam and they were booed as if they'd done something horrible. We must
8: Some
0: never
8: of them
0: go there
8: did.
0: Again. Some of them. That's true. I mean, I exaggerate. But anyway, so there we were back there in studio. And yes, so I tapped you on the shoulder and said, you want to do this?
8: And I was feeling ready for anything, Dr. Joe, because this was so much in line with my own ambitions for re-normalizing, recontextualizing, rehumanizing neurodivergent people. At the time, we called it autism spectrum disorder. A lot of people still do. I learned not to favor the word disorder.
0: Thank you. I'm so glad. Yeah.
8: Because really, I'm doing it better. So.
0: Yeah, absolutely.
8: I say that facetiously.
0: No.
8: I know some people have trouble with sarcasm.
0: That's so true. And I'm not sure how many of them are listening. But I wish they would, because you know what? Sarcasm is also part of who we are.
8: And that was an autism joke. I can make that.
0: You can. I can make certain jokes as well, but I won't. But that is so true. I mean, and it's you know, we've heard about this term, you know, disability. It's a unique ability, not a disability. This is a unique ability. And I have very personal, you know, contact with folks who are on the spectrum. And it's just such an interesting, what do you think about that phrase in and of itself, the spectrum?
8: I love it. It's for autism specifically, it's because there's a danger there in inviting the response, well, we're all on the spectrum, aren't we? It's like, I get the spirit of what you're saying, but not 100%. But I like the spirit of it, even when it's used that way. It's because I've heard the term spiky skill set.
0: Spiky skill set. What does that mean?
8: Yeah. So imagine, like, if you're playing Dungeons and Dragons or a newer video game or anything like that, you get the idea that you have skills that you invest certain amounts of points or of a number into.
0: Okay. So you're buying, you're purchasing skills, is it? Or
8: Think of it as that you had that to start.
0: Okay. Had that to start.
8: But we're taking liberties here with how it actually works in real life. But imagine it's just different types of intelligence, different kinds of – because the IC, the theory of minds, one thing that drives me crazy is that it's treated as a binary.
0: Mm.
8: Either you can anticipate how other people are going to react or no. When really it's different sets of information that we're basing our reaction on.
0: Right.
8: If you're not on the spectrum, you might have a more innate ability to sense the subtle facial movements or shifts in tone. And I'm looking at your body language. Are you crossing your arms? These are things that I learned. I drilled into me when I realized we can look at the more exaggerated stuff rather than the small stuff.
0: Yeah. So it is, however, coming back to the idea that I need to know what somebody else is thinking or feeling. Is that
8: important? Because that's your ultimate safety indicator.
0: Right.
8: It's not whether I could fend for myself if I were alone. It's like, can I count on these people around me so I can go to sleep?
0: Yeah. Right. Can I count on them so I can go to sleep, which means that I'm safe. And at least they will wake up in the morning surrounded by people who I trust. Yeah, it's so true. And again, it gets into and is this window into this very deep part of who we are, this primitive survival machine.
8: It's like there's an H.P. Lovecraft short story where I don't remember the name of it, but the gist was this guy's bloodline goes back two generations. And before that, it's literally like Yetis.
0: Huh.
8: And it's the shock of there's such a thin veneer of modern day over who we are as animals.
0: It's so true. And it is a function of our evolution and our ability and need to anticipate the future. That really absolutely changed our survival ability. When we began able to anticipate the future and recognize changes in our environment, that gave us what Darwin would call a selective advantage, where organisms that did not have that ability were more likely to be eaten by a saber-toothed tiger, and that genetic line would stop. So this ability to recognize differences and anticipate what that means. So, you know, you've heard me say this. Infants, if you show an infant a white piece of paper with a line drawn right in the middle of it, that's where their eyes go to, is to that line. What's above it? What's below it? It's important to survival. So this theory of mind part, which, again, I didn't realize when I created the I Am, that that's what I was basically talking about, the I See, your current concept of yourself, you know, it has absolutely influenced so much of what I've done in my career as I begin to understand it more and more.
8: And it's something you came up with in your early 20s, didn't it?
0: Yeah. Yeah.
8: It is. I feel sometimes like we feel like we're our highest selves emotionally or wisdom wise in our early 20s. That's how I felt, at least. And I totally wasn't. I absolutely wasn't. But I don't think I'm alone in that at all. In that kind of optimism, that kind of spirit and wisdom and wanting to understand each other gets kind of worn out sometimes.
0: Yeah. How come? Why do you think it gets worn out?
8: I think it's trying to it's the realization that you have to an understanding that we are expected to fill a role. Like,
0: yes, I think that's absolutely fair. I mean, remember when we were in groups of 20, as opposed to, you know, 20 million, or in groups of 20, there were definitely things that were expected in order to keep.
8: And here's the pain of it is that, like, if that role was making arrows and picking berries and like, okay, yes, you can count on me.
0: Right.
8: But it's gotten more complicated than that, hasn't it?
0: Yes, it has, because we have more people. But not just that, because we have more, I don't know, ambition, maybe?
8: Yeah. And with, like, the change in the job market, I think a lot of people are going to start wondering if they're of any use at all.
0: And do you think AI is going to contribute to that as well?
8: I'd like to think we've reached the tipping point with our appetite for AI. I feel like it's been pretty dramatic in, like, knowing where we would want something to be automated and where we should never let a machine take the form of a man.
0: Yeah.
8: It's a paraphrase, Dune.
0: Because, yes, I like it. Yeah. Yeah. It's certainly an interesting challenge. And yet here we are as human beings. We were talking about the IC domain. We're talking about autistic spectrum. You know, we're also more able, I think, to recognize differences. The problem is we still judge those differences. And my whole approach is I much rather understand who we are, why we do what we do, the differences in us, because that's going to contribute to society. I mean, your great show, Spectral Analysis, really, you know, highlighted that, you know, that everyone has something to contribute.
8: Yeah, and the second part of what you say is, like, now that I can better understand why they judge, what can I do about it?
0: Right.
8: And it's like you have to learn you have to remember their language and be able to meet them where they're at.
0: Yeah.
8: And I think that's both an important thing and a gross thing at the same time.
0: Yeah. It's meeting them where they're at. It's again, that's their I Am. That's what we teach our kids, you know. we have, you know, I've worked with kids who wanted to die because they felt so judged, you know, and what we were able to help them was say, you know, if that's the best that person can do is judge you as less than, what's going on with their I am? You know, what happened in their home or social domain, their biological IC domain, that the only way they can feel valuable is to make you feel less valuable? What's going on with them? Step back, look again. It's, you don't have to like it, but let's try to understand it. Let's look again who we are and why we do what we do, just like we look at our sponsors every 15 minutes, who they are and why they do what they do. So with that in mind, Tom, Larry, what do you think? Let's take a commercial break and hear who our sponsors are, why they do what they do. We'll be right back with the Dr. Joe Show.
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1: Including the Dr. Joe Show. And here we are, Tom McCoy. It's just wonderful that we're doing this. And I so appreciate your willingness to just jump in and be spontaneous like that. What's it like for you doing improv in this way?
0: I mean, in general, it can be unpleasant but that's also why I think people should pursue it. I'm not going to pretend to enjoy it 100% of the time, but I think it's something we all need to do, is to be able to say expletive it and jump in and not pace around the pool, because where's the fun in that?
1: That's right. Yeah, so dive in, baby, jump in. And you know what? What's really great is we have a guest on the line who's willing to jump in as well. Come on in, Pib Wright.
2: Hello, Dr. Joe. How are you?
1: Good, Pib. I'm so glad you're here with Tom and I and then Larry in studio. I'm delighted. What's going on with you?
2: I'm excited to call in. I heard tonight was going to be your discussion on the IM approach, so I've been listening in. Very excited to be able to listen to your show. This is the first one I've caught in quite a while, but it's been great.
1: Go ahead.
2: So I had a question about the IM approach when it comes to like longitudinal care of patients versus like short-term interactions with like a patient you may be meeting for the first time. In the regards like how you can build up the trust very quickly when usually these things take a long time to build in relationships to create that value.
1: That's a terrific question. And I wonder whether you would mind just putting it in context. Why would Pib Wright be asking a question about patient care?
2: Well, Joe, you are my mentor, but I'm about to be hopefully going off to medical school very soon. I just have my MCAT exam left to complete.
1: Woohoo! And I tell you, it was studying for the MCAT. That's why I had to take physics and understand it. So let me answer your question in this way. What I do with my patients, now that I've been doing this for so long, is they all learn the IM. They all learn about the IM approach to help them understand that they are not broken and that I will always be seeing them as being this person who's influenced by the domains. I will respect and value them. And as you guys know, that's my phrase, respect leads to value and value leads to trust. And with that trust, we can really explore who we are and why we do what we do without the fear that we're going to be judged as less than. Now, that's the first visit. And in the first visit, I make it really clear to my patients that I will never lie to them. I will never bolt them. And that I expect the same from them, right? Because if they lie to me, because I don't lie, if they lie to me, I will believe their lies, I will treat their lies, and they will get treatment of something that may not be real. So the IM is saying, let's explore who you are and why you do what you do. And this then, it's been remarkably powerful because it does develop this relationship almost within minutes that this person realizes they can trust me. They can trust me with their secrets because from a theory of mind point of view, from that I see domain, a secret is not a secret because of what we've done. A secret is a secret because we worry, how will someone judge me if they know my secret? And will they see me as less valuable? So by applying the IM to patient care, and they're really my patient teachers, by applying it, you can immediately build this rapport and this trust. And that then does a whole bunch of stuff in their brains, including decreasing the cortisol, the stress response, which in and of itself is going to help them with whatever they need to manage in their biological domain. Does that make sense?
2: Yeah, certainly. Thank you so much for answering that.
1: You're welcome. And Tom, what do you think? Is having been a patient, do you find that physicians or practitioners are doing that? Do you feel you can tell people what's going on with you?
2: I think that as both, because I mean, I was a patient myself with appendicitis for about a month and a half as a child. One of the first things I see working in the hospital now on the nursing team is being able to have that shared experience with patients is just like one of the many building blocks that you can use to get towards a relationship with them where they're willing to trust you with their care, because I think that's such an important aspect of just healthcare in general, is having that repertoire between you and a patient. Built on trust when there's been so much mistrust of the medical system as it has been in this country.
1: Yeah, it's so true. Tom, you feel that there's mistrust in the medical system?
0: Why? What's going on?
1: Hold on. I'm just going to ask Tom. Okay, one sec. Go on, Tom. What do you think?
0: I think it's a very... Because I'll start with saying, like, I've never felt 100% safe opening up with anyone, like, pretty much. But never mind physician. But there is an atmosphere of mistrust between the people who need care and the people who can care and want to care. And I think that's one of the biggest, if not the biggest, hall breaches we have to patch.
1: Yeah.
0: That's my opinion.
1: And I appreciate that, Tom, and you're right. And I'm hoping that people like you, Pib, will be some of those people who can help heal that wound that we have in medicine.
0: I hope you also understand that there will be patients who call you Dr. Pib and then go, because that's the soda, but it's the wrong name.
2: It's so true. It's so true. Thank you again, Dr. Joe, and I really appreciate the foundation that you've built for future physicians to work upon with this approach to show patients that doctors are people too, and kind of break down these hierarchies that lead to some of this mistrust within aspects of healthcare to get patients the best outcomes possible.
1: Well, I appreciate that, Pib. My oxytocin is going through the roof. I really do hope that we can have this influence on our field. You know, my dad was a physician, and it was a very different way of being in a group. You know, physicians were this, you know, this elevated position. And I think that we have a knowledge in a deeper way about anatomy, but not necessarily in a deeper way about who we are as human beings. But, you know, we've dissected human bodies, right? I mean, that's part of our training. Not everybody gets to do that. But when you do that and you are amazed at who each of us is and who we are, if you look at this inner world, by really respecting that in other people, I think we send that message that's so important, that you're valuable and you can share whatever's going on with yourself. You know, it's the only way I can help you understand who you are, you know? So you're on track, right? Studying for the MCATs. Folks, the MCATs are the major, major medical school admission exam, not an easy exam. What do you want to just give our audience a quick rundown? What subjects are going to be covered in it, Pib?
2: Well, this week I've been working on enzymes and like inhibition of enzymes, but it's everything from biology that you would learn in honestly high school through biochemistry, physics. They test your reading skills. It's kind of like the MCAS. And then there's a huge section on psychology and sociology. So the demographics of health.
1: Yeah. And it's a wonderful window, you know, and people are just looking to see that, you know, the people that they bring into medicine have an appreciation of the complexity of it. And then after that, there are different board exams, boards part one, two, and three. And I can tell you that my boards part one, which was one of the most difficult examinations I have ever taken at the end of one second year of medical school, was put into perspective for me, because literally 12 hours before I had to sit for boards part one, Sophie Schran was born.
2: Wow.
1: And I had been up for hours with Carol, and it put everything in perspective. I actually fell asleep during the exam, and my friend Bruce Swarney, Dr. Bruce Swarney, I hope you're listening, he woke me up a couple of times and put everything in perspective. And look what Sophie's doing now, folks. You can see her on YouTube with the Great American Electric Road Trip. She has been picked up by PBS and Nature, and it is an incredible, incredible show. It is an extension of Science with Sophie, and I really hope people check it out. Go to YouTube, type in Science with Sophie, and it will come up. And the other thing I just want to boast about, having sat and passed my boards part one, two, and three, and thanks to Sophie, is she is also in the Obama Presidential Center, Science with Sophie, and Sophie Schran as a change maker. So I could not be more proud. And Pip, I am so proud of you, and that you are willing to do this for so many people, for all those strangers who I know you will help. And every friend was once a stranger. So Pip, I hope you realize that you are a friend, and I have all these other friends who are our sponsors, none of whom are strangers to us. So Pip Wright, thanks so much for calling in, and we will be listening.
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1: Thank you, and you're going to do great. 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
3: 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Your foot was on the gas, and her life was on the line. 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
1: Nice.
0: And your biological for.
1: Nice. Yep, and how do I see myself and you guys? This is so great. So, Tom, wasn't that lovely to actually have Pib call in? Folks, I just want to put in context a little bit. Pib is the son of Kathleen, right? Hope you don't mind me saying that, Kathleen, who is my chief operating officer for Drug Story Theater. And Drug Story Theater would not be where it is without Kathleen, who has been absolutely determined to keep us going, even in a world where, sadly, even though there's all this funds, the money for prevention and for adolescent treatment is minimal. And treatment and prevention are two different things. What we're trying to do is prevent the need for treatment with drug-free theater. So I could not do this without Kathleen, and that's how I met Pib, and that's why I'm so honored that that Pib called in and talked about the IM and how it's influencing his future career in medicine. How cool is that? So, you know, Tom, off air, we were talking about one or two words that you were concerned about.
0: Earlier in the conversation, I described the process of coming to understand why someone would judge you, and also balancing that with the desire and the duty to like try to reach out to them. But that it feels gross because, well, maybe you've been there before and you don't like it.
1: And you were worried about the word gross?
0: Well, yeah, because I'm talking about human behavior.
1: Yeah.
0: And the behavior an American man in his late 20s, early 30s is familiar with online spaces, where their friends came from, many, many situations. They know that there's a lot of just hate spreading around.
1: Yeah.
0: And I'm so familiar. It's a disturbing feeling to have been so close with so many who were so, for lack of a better word, unsafe to go to sleep around, it felt like. And also knowing that I can speak to them in a language that they would understand. That implies, I don't like that, the way I'm phrasing that either, for reasons.
1: But you know, it is really a reflection of what's going on now. I mean, I know that we all see this tension in this world, this aggression, this dismissal of each other.
0: Yeah. There's an episode of Star Trek that I love to reference, Darmok.
1: Yeah.
0: Captain Picard meets an alien representative on a planet by themselves. And all this guy can say is Darmok and Jalad at Tanagra. Darmok and Jalad on the ocean. Shaka, when the walls fell. The translation wasn't working because this guy was speaking in a language that had formed around cultural landmarks, their stories. And as soon as the Enterprise crew understood that, they could communicate.
1: Mm. So what does that symbolize, you think, Tom? What's it trying to say about who we are right now?
0: That we bind ourselves to certain emotions, certain words, for things that just mean the same thing at the end of the day.
1: That's right.
0: Like, think of so many men who talk about alpha, beta, gamma, sigma males, while also railing against people who call themselves non-binary.
1: Yeah.
0: You're admitting to yourselves that your identity is more complex, and you can both understand that, but you're using different words and getting really, really mad and really, really violent.
1: And again, that's what the IM is trying to address, is say, okay, so the best this person can do is that, but why? Rather than my replicating and mirroring that judgment, I'm going to try to model some sort of wonder. Let's figure this out together, folks, because ultimately we all do want the same thing.
0: Mm-hmm.
1: So there's no reason why we can't provide that for each other. Again, maybe I'm way too optimistic, but I really have faith that our species wants to survive. And it doesn't mean that we need to diminish ourselves, that only one group gets to survive.
0: Mm.
1: We don't need to do that. We have more genetic material in common than not. Let's focus on the stuff that we have in common and be appreciative and grateful of the parts that we don't. Because each one of the parts that we don't have in common can help the other one. can help the other one survive. I don't need to compete against someone who's different. I can benefit from it.
0: You each play a role in the group, and that's a big group.
1: Right. It's a big group. It's a big group. And every friend was once a stranger. I mean, we don't need to keep doing this, but we do, because there's still that part of our brain that thinks the only way I can survive is to decrease your resources, that I need to compete with you for resources, for residence and relationships, so that I have more than you and I will survive more. And then we're astonished that the other person does the same. Guys, we don't need to keep doing that. We don't need to. If we have that influence on somebody else, just think about it for a moment. If my competition is influencing you to mirror my competition, can't my cooperation do the same? Can't my cooperation help influence you to mirror cooperation? What do you think? I mean, am I way off base with this, Tom?
0: No, I think because I frame things as a challenge between people more often than I should. Like, what am I saying there? I'm saying
1: that's here I am, man. I mean, you've grown up. You don't have to apologize for that. Right.
0: But to satisfy the same urges that make me feel like I'm being challenged by another person, I can say to another person, I bet you can't, we can't do this.
1: What do you mean? I bet we can't do this.
0: Or I bet we can. Saying that I'm less interested in finding out what I can just do on my own than I am seeing everyone working together.
1: Yeah.
0: Is that gibberish?
1: No, it's a great goal and it's absolutely doable. We do it all the time. I mean, we do it all the time within our group, right? Why can't we just expand the group? How many times have folks heard me say this? We're one group, it's called humanity. Let's keep that going.
0: And I want to appeal to those competitive emotions. Isn't the ultimate success against the greatest evil being able to save everyone, being able to help everyone, being able to know everyone?
1: Yeah.
0: That's my challenge to you.
1: Well, I certainly would like more people to know about the I Am. And more people to embrace it and more people to apply it. It's so easy to apply.
0: And like I said, I think it's our best chance.
1: Oh, I really appreciate it, you know? And I know I've said this before, my last name is Schrand. I get Schrandiose, but I know we can do this. I really believe that we can do it. Doesn't make it easy. There are going to be challenges because a lot of people will feel that the only way they can survive is to decrease somebody else's chance of survival. But what I say to them is, don't be surprised if the other person does the same. And then what are you stuck with? You're stuck with this world in which, well, geez, looks very similar to what we have right now. Do we want to really keep doing this? And if we do keep doing it, what do you think will happen? You know? So with that in mind, Tom, what small change do you think we can make? What small change can we ask our audience to do even today to help us with the I Am?
0: I referenced, you know, the AI boom, soon to be bust perhaps, but the effect on the job market and a lot of people finding themselves feeling like they're useless. Do they have a place? And I say this is the perfect opportunity to watch One Piece. You got, if you have the time, this is, like I said, Darmok and Gelada Tanagra. A lot of people watch this show, and I highly recommend it because it's about every person's value, overcoming trauma, maybe not even overcoming trauma, but knowing you're not alone and facing it.
1: Yeah. What's the piece that they should watch?
0: One of them. It's called One Piece. It's
1: One Piece.
0: It's a manga. It's an anime, and it's there's a live adaptation on Netflix with Dr. Do. You need to watch.
1: Okay, I'll watch it. Okay, so small change. Watch One Piece, and then the second truth of the I Am: you control no one, you influence everyone. You get to choose the kind of influence you want to be. As I was saying earlier, that was what I realized when I was working for CARE, that I was influencing people I would never meet, and I wanted to work directly with them. You control no one, you influence everyone. So Tom McCoy, producer, friend, person who's doing their own shows, person who's living their own life. What kind of influence do you want to be?
0: Well, I've referenced wanting to help people who feel like they're at bottom. And if I can represent rock bottom and make it look good, show it survivable, show it something you can come back from, it won't kill you, and you're not alone.
1: Yeah. Thank you. Thanks, audience. Larry, thank you so much. I know what you were going to do for us, and look what you've done. Thank you. Hi, everybody. See you next week.

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1: ABC News, I'm Dave Packard. President Trump to deliver a primetime speech shortly. Sources telling ABC News the president's expected to discuss the 2020 presidential election. Taco Bell tonight saying out of an abundance of caution, it's removing potentially impacted lettuce from a supplier in certain states. This after sources say investigators identified that lettuce is a potential source of a parasitic illness that sickened thousands in the U.S. Canadian wildfire smoke darkening skies from the Midwest to the East Coast today. Barbara Glickstein, a public health nurse, braved the hazy air amid the warnings it could be dangerous.
2: I'm only out because I have to run a quick errand. Otherwise, I'd be inside. I'm 72. I'm healthy, but I know what air particles do to the body.
1: The smoke is coming from wildfires burning primarily in Canada, but also northern Minnesota. CENTCOM says U.S. forces hit Iran with another round of strikes today. Negotiations seem stalled. This is ABC News. The Texas Department of Public Safety will conduct its own investigation into last week's ICE shooting.
3: Governor Greg Abbott, like his fellow Republican, President Trump, has made immigration a cornerstone of his policies. But Abbott's previously full-throated support for ICE was more muted Wednesday.
4: The immigration laws can be enforced, and stopping illegal immigration from coming across a border can be achieved without shooting people.
3: At Abbott's urging, the Texas Rangers will gather facts on last week's killing of Lorenzo Salgado Araujo by ICE agents, who said the 52-year-old tried to run them over in his van. Jim Ryan, ABC News in Dallas-Fort Worth.
1: SpaceX aborted a Starship launch tonight because some engines failed to start. The British government is urging FIFA to investigate Argentina's soccer team after players posed with a banner claiming sovereignty over the Falkland Islands. Britain and Argentina fought a war over the islands in 1982. FIFA rules ban political messaging on the pitch, and the team could face disciplinary action. Dave Packer, ABC News.
5: The wildfire smoke off to the south, making a little run back into southern New England. And for the most part, that's going to be pushed to the south again overnight with clearing and a gusty wind. Very comfortable in the drier air, the low 60 to 65. Beautiful to get outside with a good deal of sunshine, a great beach day, low humidity, a high of 85. Friday night, fair in the mid-60s. Saturday, the humidity makes a return. A few sunny breaks, but a lot more cloudiness. Gusty southwest winds and a couple of downpours will move in by the afternoon or evening here on the South Shore. A high in the low to mid-80s. There'll be some rain at times Saturday night. Sunday, an early shower in the region. Though overall, we're looking at a nice day to get outside with a return of sunshine. A high of 82 and dry and warm to hot early next week. For WATD, I'm meteorologist Rob Gilman.
6: Hi, this is Paul Doolittle from the Rockstar Posers, and I play with Kelsey Gilbert as well, locally here on the South Shore. 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I had no idea Bob was this good-looking. 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
6: All right. Good evening, everybody. You've landed here on WATD 95.9 FM. And welcome aboard. I'll be your humble host here for Friends with Benefits, my segment of the show on the first Thursday of every month called Bob Anderson's National and Local Talent Spotlight. Got a great guest here tonight. I'm really excited about this show. I haven't seen my friend here in quite a while, but I won't tell you who it is until I'm done with a little bit of commercialism here. I also want to thank my executive producer for putting this together, Kathy Ivers, and thanks very much to the man keeping us all together there in the studio, Larry Nelson. My segment here with Friends with Benefits is, again, it's on the first Thursday of each month from 9 to 10, bringing you live artists across the country and some of the best bands right here in New England and beyond. If you would, please join my other co-hosts, Paul Kearney, Gabe Sirota, Joe Coletti, for different types of shows and topics. I'm sure you'll be well entertained. My show is brought to you by Upper Entertainment. 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The Upper Entertainment Agency represents some of New England's finest acts. Of course, Pink Houses, John Mellencamp tribute, Gunpowder and Lead, as well as many, many others. You can reach Upper Entertainment at 781-249-0113. And we'll take care of everything you need. If you need tables, tents, whatever you need for your events, just give us a call, 781-249-0113. All right, now, on with the show. In the studio tonight, we've got Larry Grab from the Grab Brothers. How you doing, Larry?
13: I'm doing good.
6: It's great to see you, man.
13: It's good to see you. Well, yeah.
6: You know. I missed that hair. You know, every time I look in the mirror, I miss that hair.
13: It's everywhere.
6: Yeah. So I'm sure many of you know the Grab Brothers, and you guys do a lot of shows down in the Cape area, correct?
13: We're Cape Band. Well, we become Cape Band. And all over Cape Cod.
6: Yeah.
13: You know, basically we love it there. It's beautiful, sunshine, smiles, traffic, whatever you need.
6: Yeah, that's when you're not in a Uber or traveling.
13: Uber was great. Me and my friend Noel, and we had a great time there. And shout out to all the people in Aruba, all those guys that are working the front, the ocean part, and with their boats and running around.
14: I've never been to Aruba. Is it worth going?
13: Yeah. You should go. It's nice. It's always like sunny.
14: Yeah.
13: Warm, happy, and they call it the Happy Island, so it's happy.
14: I fell in love with Mexico. I went to Playa del Carmen.
13: Oh yeah.
14: And I love the culture. I loved everything about it. You know, I just loved it.
13: Place.

0: With the band, mostly it's bass, but acoustic guitar.
1: Yeah.
0: Flautist or whatever. I like harmonica lately too a lot, so I do a lot of J. Kyle's music and my own music on harp.
1: Yeah.
0: So. It's a work in progress.
1: So I'm sitting here in front of a beautiful Gretsch 12-string acoustic.
0: That might not be in tune always.
1: 12 strings, man.
0: I don't sing in tune anyway, so it works with me. It's okay.
1: Yeah. I gave up on 12 strings because of that. The tuning is just it's enough to drive you nuts. So you brought in some new music tonight, correct?
0: Maybe. I don't know. Some of my new music is actually old music that I just haven't played in so long.
1: Right,
0: that sounds new.
1: Right. Now, Cranberry Moon, how long has that been out?
0: Cranberry Moon, it was just released this year, this past, 2025, but late, like October.
1: Okay, so that's pretty new.
0: Yeah, it's pretty new. Yeah. I wrote it, I don't know how many, actually a good friend of mine, Gina, I know she might be listening. I was writing it, and I let it go for like 5 years, and she's yelling at me, "You got to finish that goddamn song. I love that song." I'm like, okay. Eventually, so I said, I went to work on it. I got to finish this thing that was sitting there for 5 years while I was working on it. Like, couldn't figure it out, and then eventually it hit me. It's like, oh, this is what it's got to be.
1: Right. Now, you and your brother Mark.
0: Yes.
1: Right, make up... you are the Grab Brothers, and you have other musicians. Do you have study musicians?
0: Yes. Well, we are. Yeah. Basically, it's me, Mark, Tom, and Rob.
1: Okay.
0: And, Rob sometimes he has to do his other work, and he's an artist himself, but he's a great jazz musician, but he's also carving. So sometimes he can't do the shows all the time.
1: Yeah.
0: So sometimes it's me, Mark, and Tom.
1: Yeah.
0: And, we're still a strong core.
1: Yeah.
0: And we already know each other, so it's like we don't have to think, we just play.
1: Right. Yeah, and I watch a lot of your stuff online. You do a lot of live stuff on Facebook.
0: Yeah, my brother likes to do that. I'm like,
1: I got enough to do.
0: There. He's too busy talking to the people, that's why he's screwing up everything. He's like, look.
1: So funny. If you don't mind, let's jump right into a song so people can get a feel for your music.
0: Let me try the Cranberry Moon. I guess we can start off with it, even though it's more like a memory of my mom, a lost time, and it just, this is, anything else, that's the way it's going to be.
1: All right.

0: That was beautiful. That was really nice. Thank you. Really, really nice. I'll tell you, the thing that impresses me so much about you guys is your writing. You know, I mean, and your voice is phenomenal as well. But just it, you guys were here. Actually, it was pre-COVID. I can't believe how long ago it was
1: that
0: you
1: were here. It's been a while. We could make it more often.
0: I was thinking about it today, and I'm like, no, that was before COVID hit. The bandemic, I call it. But those were some strange times, man. Those were some very, very strange times. I don't know how things went down the Cape with all of that, but those are some memories I'll never forget. I had to play behind plexiglass one night.
1: Oh,
0: I mean, just some stuff that, you know, you look back and you're like, yeah.
1: I forget what we had to do with, you know, certain shows, but no audience can be there. So they did a cable thing with, I don't know what they did with the TV, where I went with masks. So, you know, you gotta wear the mask. How do we breathe and play it? So I think I had one of those, you know, almost like those visors that you do welding. With the welding, boys. You know, here we go. Let's play and sing.
0: Right, it was tough. Right. Have you and you, yeah, it was crazy stuff. I remember I won't stay too long on this topic, but. Do you remember how in the supermarkets they'd make you walk in one direction? And people would, like, you know, they'd if you're walking in the wrong direction, they'd say, What are you doing? You can't walk this way.
1: You yelled at me, you breathed on me. It's terrible. Oh,
0: you can laugh about it now, but it was crazy times, boy. So when you start out with your writing a song, we have a lot of students and stuff that listen to the program.
1: Okay.
0: What's your methodology? How do you, or is it just come in different forms?
1: Yeah, I think it comes in different forms. There was a time when I was going to work for a bigger music company at one time, and then the producer was like, Larry, he was telling me, Larry, you got to sit down and write, try to write every day, try, which. It's a great idea, but it doesn't have, no, you know, no one, you know, we, some people maybe do that, but I don't, but you can sit and try. You have, to me, you got to write to me what you feel, you know. Some people try, if you're trying to write something that you think is going to be this, it just doesn't work, just let it go.
0: Right.
1: You know, it's okay to edit things over and over again, you know, everybody thinks, but you know, people that put something down, they say, this is perfect, that's the way it is, okay, that's the way
0: right,
1: it is.
0: Right.
1: But I'm always open to change, even other people's ideas or something else will come across. Even these songs, I might have it this way, some might say, oh, you should change this to this, and like, okay, you know.
0: Right.
1: Be open.
0: Right.
1: You know, so that's, love is a good topic, and everybody goes through and stuff like that, but maybe try to find topics or ideas that are just, you know, things that you really experienced, or, oh, this happened to me, I remember this thing, you got to check this story, or a friend told me this story, or write about a friend, so any of that, you know, so I try to go by that.
0: Yeah.
1: But we're like older, that's probably, this is a lost song, you know, not to meet people young that don't go through it, but we've been through it. We've gone through losses, different things. So that hit me stronger.
0: Right.
1: You know,
0: yeah.
1: People.
0: Is it usually a lyrical idea that you come up with first?
1: I don't know. It's different for everyone.
0: Yeah.
1: Even if I play a different instrument, say like I'm doing harmonica, I might like sit outside and I'm listening to like these birds, like they may be arguing. Or talking, or someone like going, and I'm trying to figure out, how do I play that on? How do I get that on the instrument?
0: Right.
1: So any nature, anything, the wind, the ocean going through. That's pulling out a rhythm.
0: Right,
1: and it really is rhythm.
0: Sure,
1: so
0: yeah.
1: I'm listening to it, you're like, wait a minute, let me listen to this.
0: Yeah.
1: And sometimes, even though I'm talking a lot right now,
0: it's about not speaking, and
1: even though you think everything's silent. It's not silent. It is, you know, in music, you already know that silence is music. You know, you have a pause, break. It's part of it, so use it.
0: Yeah.
1: You know, even when you're playing, you're playing a song, you got to have the, you know, get a little breathe.
0: Yeah. That's what this whole show is about. I mean, there will be, you know, plenty of talking, but that's because, you know, when people go out and see the Grab Brothers, they don't really get to talk to you much. I mean, probably because you're performing, you're trying to put on a show, so they don't really get to know, you know, Larry Grab or, you know, how you process things and how you do your songs. And, you know, a lot of people are very interested in that, you know, and I think that's what's made this show fun. You know, people get to know another side of the artist that they don't get to know when they're performing because they're too busy, you know. But love to hear another song.
1: All right. So years ago I was in this poetry class at UMass Boston, and the teacher asked us to, you know, write a self poem. So I decided myself as a vagabond, you know, I'm like, oh, yeah, this is me, you know. So, and basically what I'm trying to figure out, like, in this song, how a person, you know, has nothing in their life anymore. They're, like, just, like, a bum on the streets and stuff. But, you know, the sun hits them. They see, it's bright. The sun's brighter. Everything they touch or taste is sweeter. It's everything's just left bare. That's it. Or like they say, nothing left to lose.
0: Right.
1: And that's their freedom.
0: Yeah.
1: You know. So it's called Vagabond.

0: Awesome. Such great stuff. Now, you like to tell stories in your songs. Is that correct? I mean,
1: yeah.
0: I love that part of it too. Some people may know out there, I do a John Mellencamp tribute, and he tells stories, and that's what I really, really started liking about him as an artist, is every song told a story. And you know, I mean, there's nothing wrong with, you know, doing Wild Thing, you know.
1: Everything has its place. And
0: yeah.
1: It's great.
0: But to be able to take an emotion and put it into words and to tell a story is, I'm really starting, I don't know, maybe it's just, you know, I'm just starting to mature in that way. I don't know. I don't know what it is, but I've started to really like that end of music, you know, where you're hearing a story, you're hearing somebody's feelings, you know. But you guys got signed not too long ago, right, to a record company?
1: Yeah, we did. We were all back. It's an independent label, Pilot Light Records.
0: Okay.
1: In the part of Factory Underground.
0: Yep.
1: Norwalk. And, yeah, very nice guys. They helped me through certain things. They're always like, Larry, when are you going to do this tour? We need you to do it. I'm like, well, I want to stay here. We know, but we're trying to figure it out. And so they helped me out with what I want to do. So they're really nice.
0: Right.
1: Thank God it's independent. If I was a major, I'd be stuck going out everywhere. I'd be like, oh no, I don't want to do that. Yeah. But I do want to do certain things, and you know, I love Cape Cod and I love my friends here, so I try to stay local. But you know, the great thing with radio, like yourself, or internet, or different things, it goes all over the world anyway.
0: Sure.
1: So people, I don't have to be there; I could be here.
0: Yeah.
1: But it is nice to travel. It'll probably be a good thing. Maybe to start traveling here and there on a few shows, you know, build it up again, original. So we were talking about that anyways.
0: Yeah.
1: You and I will go forward with that. And, but yeah, they're great, you know. They're helpful, you know.
0: So.
1: And pushing different, you know, they're trying to keep me, hey, write the song, do this, Larry, do it this way, put this out there. They're good with the, how do you say, you know, with the, you know, when you put them all out on the rate, you know, the internet, all that kind of stuff.
0: Yeah, yeah, they're very technical
1: the
0: in that way.
1: Platforms,
0: yeah,
1: or
0: yeah.
1: Whatever. My mind is not thinking of the words. You know, the platforms where you get.
0: I'm horrible at that stuff, Larry.
1: You know, see, I'm not good with that. They know it, like the TikTok and this. You know.
0: Yeah.
1: I'm supposed to mention we have TikTok page.
0: Oh, we're gonna get into that.
1: Instagram. So there you go. I was trying to remember. So how do you say social media?
0: Thank you, Kathy. See, now that's why.
1: Media. It is social.
0: That's why you're here.
1: The invisible media. I don't know what it is. So.
0: Spotify. Hey, I just thought of a word. Spotify.
1: Yes. Yes. Yeah.
0: I'm like, you know, I still think of things in terms of albums, you know. I mean,
1: I'm stuck with that too, you know. And now everything's a 45. There is no album. You got to do a 45 and you do one song for 6 months. You can do one song for 6 months with a YouTube video, and then you can release the second song. But I have 14 sitting here.
0: Right,
1: you can't
0: right.
1: Do that.
0: Right. do you have a how many songs would you say are in your catalog? Originals.
1: Original.
0: If you had to guess,
1: maybe 200.
0: Wow.
2: 227. You know.
1: Maybe like 178. I don't know. I just write.
0: Around a couple hundred.
1: Yeah, I'm writing and I just started pulling things, you know, starting to put them out again. I'm like, I better get these things out.
0: Right. Yeah.
1: You know, so, you know, it's hard. It's hard, you know. People, not that it's not, you know, everybody wants to hear everything that they know already. But once you break it through, it's really nice. It's very appreciative.
0: Right.
1: So which I'm really excited about.
0: Yeah. So know. Larry and I talked about we're going to do a little bit of work together, I think.
1: Yeah.
0: You know, we're gonna put some shows together that will blow people away.
1: Yes,
0: yeah, absolutely.
1: Sure.
0: And, you know, I have yet to see a full Grab Brothers show, I'm ashamed to say. Actually, Kathy Ivers... was the one that introduced us, which I'm very grateful for.
1: Thank you, Kevin.
0: Yeah. And, you know, but I do watch you all the time on your live streaming, and, you know, you guys are great. You guys are great. And love watching it. Now, you were telling me you like to do a little bit of theatrical stuff and things like that.
1: We try to put it together, and we try to put, if we do original show, we want to do more like as much as theaterish if we can, you know, make it fun for everybody, more visual.
0: Yeah.
1: You know, we can jump around on stage and run across with our instruments, which is cool. We don't have to be shoestring players, so that's kind of okay. But you also want other visuals, too, that help.
0: Right.
1: And that, you know, it's like props, and everything helps with that.
0: Right. Well, you pay the price of admission, you want to get a show, right?
1: Yeah,
0: I mean, you know?
1: Yeah. And it's fun for us and fun for them.
0: Yeah.
1: And we want everybody involved, so.
0: Yeah. Yeah.
1: And that's kind of like it's a connection, you know?
0: Yeah.
1: Make a special connection. When you get that, that's the ultimate high when you're playing something. And even if it's emotional, whatever, you get the emotional connection to somebody, they connect back to you.
0: Right.
1: You know, that's the greatest.
0: Yeah.
1: It's moment.
0: It's a natural high, man, for sure.
1: It is. Oh, no, it is. You know, that's why, what do you think we use musicians do this?
0: Yeah.
1: Because it's like our drug.
0: Yeah. Only you don't have to die. You know?
1: It's over. It's like, that's depressing. You know?
0: Now, do you distribute all your music, I assume, on these platforms?
1: Yes.
0: So do you have sites that you'd like to mention here, or do you know the names of your platforms?
1: we have TikTok.
0: Okay.
1: You can look up Grab Brothers or Larry Grab. Instagram the same way. Obviously, grabbrothers.com. Earl Bailey plays us. He has us on XM Radio. He's channel 308. So, you know, and he does a great show. And so that's pretty cool. But all the platforms.
0: Yeah.
1: You know,
0: I heard you guys are quite busy on those platforms. A lot of people requesting
1: to us.
0: Yeah.
1: It's great. I'm trying to respond to as many as I can.
0: Yeah.
1: It takes time.
0: Yeah.
1: You know, because some of the stuff that we have, even though they're on platform, they might not be out. There's no way of not always getting them, but I'm working on it.
0: Yeah, I mean, you guys, I got to encourage the people who are listening. You got to go see a Grab Brothers show. I mean, the music alone is worth the price of admission, and just fantastic writers. And I hope you're not. I happen to be I like Cat Stevens a lot.
1: Oh yeah, I love Cat Stevens.
0: Okay, I'm glad because I hate comparing people. There is no comparison.
1: No, that's
0: but
1: okay.
0: Cat Stevens, I got that vibe the first time I put your CD in. I was like, you know, this is really really cool. You know, and it brought a little bit of Cat Stevens into my mind. You know, just the tone of your voice and, you know, things of that nature. But
1: it's funny when people, it's funny that you say that when people ask me, like, oh, what vocals do you find is great and whatever, and the people ask me how you should sing, and I'm always saying, look, you need diction. Tell the story.
0: Yeah.
1: And I'm like, listen to Cat Stevens.
0: His no kidding.
1: His diction, his words, you're going to hear every single word and concept that he says, and you're going to understand his story.
0: Right.
1: Because a lot of times I go to some shows, even the artists, it doesn't mean their voice is not beautiful, but sometimes they're singing, I'm like, what? What did he say? Because they're slurring the words into the that's how you learn.
0: Yeah.
1: Listen to Cat Stevens.
0: Yeah. No, that's
1: follow that formula.
0: So I wasn't too far off then. That's good.
1: That's what I try to do.
0: Yeah.
1: I try to imitate that. And I still fight myself. I'm like, oh, I didn't get the word correctly. I don't know this.
0: Let's do it. Ride on the peace train. have you got another song for us?
1: Sure.
0: All right, great.
1: All right.
0: Mr. Larry Grab in the studio here from the Grab Brothers.
1: I'm going to adjust this harmonica. I don't even play this.
0: We'll do this, and then if it's okay with you, Larry, we'll take a break right after that, if that's okay.
1: Yeah, no problem.
0: We got two Larrys here.
1: Larry. This is Good Morning. We call this sometimes the kitty cat song, but it's Good Morning. It's 3 a.m. And it might have been written about that time. I'm pretty sure it was. So, good morning. It's 3 a.m. Damn it, I'm at it again.

0: morning. It's 3 a.m. Cape Cod, Massachusetts.
1: Awesome. Now, you were telling me the fans like to join in on that song.
0: They
1: do some antics.
0: They sing along to it, and they bring kitty cat puppets. I think Sally and Gina started that. I don't know what happened. Started singing meow. My brother's barking or some pig noise he's making or whatever. And where all these animals are coming out.
1: Yeah, yeah.
0: You know, and they're all like, they have their hands going. If they don't have puppets, they're moving their hands up and down like a duck. I don't know what it is.
1: So we're going to take a quick break, and we'll give you a breather here so you can get a little drink of water, and we'll be right back. We're Bob Anderson with Larry Grab here at WATD 95.9 FM.
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1: Sorry, we're playing here in the studio. Listen to some of Larry's recordings, and what a multi-versatile type of guy. We were just listening to some rock anthem type stuff, and just a great performer. So, Larry, you planning on doing any touring? Is there any talk of any touring?
0: If there is, we want to keep it close, but it would be like East Coast if we can. But we're open to going around everywhere. We were doing something. We played the Cutting. We talked about the pandemic. We did the Cutting Room. We started playing the original shows out in New York.
1: Yes, okay. The Cutting Room,
0: I don't even know. We got everybody from Cape Cod was down. And they go, what is this, out Cape Cod here in New York? So they rented all the hotel rooms. It was great.
1: Yeah.
0: And they wanted us to come back and everything like that. But then, everything hit. I'm like, well, that stopped everything. But we're very open to it. And yes.
1: Okay.
0: That'd be very cool. I want to start the original. But we'll talk about it because maybe the shows that you do.
1: Yeah,
0: that'd
1: be very cool.
0: We'll partner on something.
1: Yeah.
0: Build that, make it swing and build it all over.
1: You know, I love being surrounded by good people, and I'll just leave it at that. And especially, the older I get, the more I just want to be around good, solid people, It's like I've had my share of, crazies. But do you have a favorite song? Is there anyone that one of your songs that sort of you'd like? I love playing that song. Every time I play it, I just love playing that song.
0: It's usually with the band. I mean, I do it because there's a few of them that I like. But lately, everybody's liking a song we have. It's more rock, but I do it on acoustic as well. Muna.
1: Okay.
0: So that's a close to one of our favorite of our rock songs that we kind of do.
1: Yeah, Can you do it acoustically?
0: Yeah, yeah. You
1: know, we do that? Yeah, I'd love to hear it. Sure.
0: Well, I moved the acoustic, and it's possible I knocked a few things out of tune, but it's okay.
1: Oh, we're not done with you. We're not done with you yet, Larry. You can't put away the guitar.
0: I've been singing out of tune anyways. Oh, wait there. Did I unplug myself? Oh, yeah, turn the volume down. Let's give it an ambiance. And, yeah, this is Moona.

0: I like that song a lot. That's great.
1: That's a fun
0: That's
1: song.
0: Great. Yeah, yeah. Do you play that during Psychedelic Sundays? Because that that seems like it'd be right in the ballpark. Which reminds me. So you do a? Is it every Sunday?
1: Not at the moment. Not every Sunday. Right now, the Sundays are once a month at the moment. But starting back in May, every Sunday.
0: And where's
1: the loft
0: that?
1: At the, what they call it, the Lost Shack. So it's outdoors. If it's raining, it's inside. But
0: yeah.
1: You know, everybody wants to be out in this, you know, out.
0: Sure. Yeah.
1: You know,
0: yeah.
1: out in the air, the sun, the beauty.
0: And what town is the loft?
1: It's in Yarmouth or West Yarmouth.
0: Okay. So they got the Grab Brothers got a Psychedelic Sunday, which you might want to check out sometime. So what's that all about? I mean, do you play like
1: it's probably like 70% original.
0: Yeah.
1: And then 30% obscure cover songs that we like. Hey, let's try this. It's like almost, let's try this one. I haven't done that in 10 years. Yeah. Hey, remember, did you hear that on the radio? Let's try that. Or requests, you know. We always do that. You do the best you can.
0: Yeah. I pulled out a song a little while ago, and we were doing for a while, from Donovan. Remember the,
1: oh, yeah.
0: Donovan.
1: Yeah, we do some Donovan.
0: Yeah.
1: I love, you know.
0: Just thinking of psychedelic stuff. So you did a... If folks out there would like to see what the Grab Brothers sort of look like and the fun they have, there was a video that I saw of you guys called What Baby Wants, right?
1: Uh-huh.
0: And that's on YouTube?
1: On YouTube, Whatever Baby Wants, yes.
0: Okay, Whatever Baby Wants. So if you folks out there are curious, check it out. It's a fun video. I got a kick out of it. Did you and Mark always pursue music together? Was that a thing out of the gate?
1: Yeah, I was a little younger, but he wanted to always do music. And I was doing music. I went to my cousin. He lived in Israel. And I went there. I was like an exchange program when I was like 17. And stayed there, went to school there. He was a musician. He went to music school, you know, which is, you know, when did we get to go to music school in high school? That's his school. Like, oh, I'm in music high school. And I'm like, I want to be in music high school. So I skipped my school and go hang out at his school. Like, and hang around with all the musicians and play. And like, this is, and I came back doing music and playing more. So I was like, all right. So hats off to my cousin Gotti out there. Hope you stay safe too, man. And he's a high-end musician out there. He does the big concerts out
0: in Israel.
1: Yeah. So he's all over. He got me more and more into. It doesn't mean I wasn't into it, but and then when I came back, and my brother, I want to do that too. You know.
0: Yeah.
1: And it's like, and I'm quite sure my mom, if I, what did you do to your younger brother? You destroyed him.
0: He's gonna be a doctor.
1: He came back like a hippie freak. You know, you guys look like clowns. You know, Krusty and his friends. Yeah.
0: That's great.
1: Yeah, but that's okay. We clown around, have fun.
0: You know what?
1: That's the way it is. You got to have fun. You can't be too serious.
0: When you take your last breath, right? I mean, you just want to look back and say, man, I had a good time.
1: I was a clown.
0: Well, I'll tell you. So who had the great hair in your family? Your mom?
1: Yeah, my mom.
0: Yeah. Because no one our age should have hair that great.
1: She does. She goes to the beauty parlor and straightens it. I want straight hair.
0: Sorry.
1: You know, they always want what they don't have.
0: Exactly, yeah. Yeah.
1: So that's how it was with her.
0: So your cousin, you said, was in Israel and kind of introduced you guys to music. Was your other family members into music, or was it you guys?
1: Yeah, I have an older brother. He played drums and bass. And sing, it was great, and so we were already influenced before I went there, but it was he got me into it more, because now you have someone that's in a school, in a high school, he's going to music high school, and I want to I don't want my school.
0: That's actually a thing in Israel.
1: Yeah,
0: music high school.
1: Yeah, it's like jazz, classical, and they had the girls do ballet.
0: That's amazing.
1: Yeah, so they have a real high school. That you don't have to go to. I mean, they learn their, you know, obviously there's some of the books, but a lot of it's just art.
0: Yeah.
1: you know. So
0: kind of like our version of Votek type of.
1: Almost be like, yeah, you know, like Juilliard or something like that.
0: Right.
1: You know.
0: Right.
1: But you know, but in high school, yeah. And so that was great. They're lucky, or you know, I'm sure we have it here, but you know, not that I know of.
0: Right.
1: Not in my time, or at the time it was. If they're not going to send me there. No, yeah. You're going to regular high school, public.
0: Yeah.
1: Yeah, you're going to be in trouble, you know. You know, now you're in silence, whatever the, you know.
0: You'll be smoking doobies before we know.
1: You skip class, you sit in silence now, and detention, you know, you got that, there you go. You get detention, they get music.
0: Yeah. You know, that would be such a great thing to have in this country, you know, to let people.
1: Yeah, rock school.
0: Yeah, there you go. Didn't they have a movie about that?
1: Yeah. Jack Black, where are you, man? Start opening those high schools.
0: Exactly. What was the first instrument you picked up over? Was it guitar?
1: Yeah. Guitar. Maybe, yeah. It might have been harmonica. Well, no, it was guitar, harmonica. Flute was a later on thing. There was a friend of mine. He's like, "Hey, I got this flute. I think he stole it from somewhere. I'll give it to you for $40." I'm like, "All right." I couldn't make a noise. I was like, you know, I was out of breath.
0: Yeah, you're a great flute player.
1: You know, so it just took a long time. Like, I'm just like, they're just throwing it around. This thing sucks. What is that?
0: You know, I got two flutes. I'll give them to you. I have two flutes at my house. They could be Stradivariuses for all I know. You know what I mean? But they're nice flutes. And you know what? They're sitting in my drawer. I've been sitting there for 10 years. I'd love to give them to you. You know?
1: Really?
0: Yeah.
1: Oh, that's all. Well, thank you. I'm coming back here again. What else can I get?
0: Anything of course, else? That's payment for the next show. That's how it works. This is a music business. That'll be a payment for the next week. Again, just to remind everybody, this show is brought to you by Upper Entertainment, and we'll take care of all your all your entertainment needs. We'll bring you Gunpowder and Lead, Pink Houses, the John Mellencamp tribute, and Fair Warning and Love Bites, the Def Leppard, Van Halen tributes. It's been amazing to have you here, Larry. Can we do one more song? Have you got another one in you? One in the tank?
1: Maybe I should do that. Let me see if I have it.
0: And where's your next show, just before we, in case I forget?
1: I'm going to be at Larino's in Brewster.
0: Okay, that's not too bad.
1: Saturday. Yeah, I love it there. They have amazing food. Pizza's great. You know what? They're just nice people there. They're really, that's what it is. They're really nice.
0: But it's not too far from this area either, so it's,
1: yeah.
0: Anybody listening out there?
1: Let me see if I got this. All right, this is a song. I also released this song with my friend Rich Gold, and he helped with a lot of helped me arranging it, rearrange it, put it together on his studio. He played a lot of the instruments as well as I did. He found a great singer with it, so. And I want to thank Earl Bailey. He's playing it on his show, If I Could Paint a Picture. And it's on other places, too. So that's on XM Radio. So, okay, I hope I do the best I can.
0: Larry Grab, everybody.

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We are the South Shores radio station, 95.9 WATD. I'm John Shea, hanging out with you on a Thursday as we wind down the day and make room for Friday, the weekend right around the corner. It's Levitate weekend here on the South Shore. If you're heading to the festival, you might see me there with the WATD microphones, roaming around interviewing some of the artists. And I'll do a recap this Tuesday night during Almost Famous. But in the meantime, more of the best songs on the radio to keep you company with Nelly Furtado on 95.9 WATD.

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Lady Gaga, You and I on 95.9 WATD with John Shea. It was so great to see so many WATD listeners who came out yesterday to our live broadcast at the Irving in Pembroke. Our Rob Hakala was broadcasting live throughout the mid-morning and early afternoon. You can check out pictures if you missed the event. They're on the WATD Facebook page. 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
1: Mariah Carey on 95.9 WATD. I'm John Shea. Thanks for hanging out with the South Shores radio station. Definitely not as hazy as it's been in the past couple of days. More summer-like here on the South Shore. Will it last? Rob Gilman, our chief meteorologist, watching the forecast. We'll check in with him after Paula Abdul on 95.9 WATD.

0: 95.9 WATD with John Shea, the South Shores radio station. And I have our chief meteorologist, Rob Gilman, with the latest South Shore weather forecast.
1: Much lower humidity and a gusty wind into tonight, a low of 60. Tomorrow, sunshine, a few clouds, a high of 85. Saturday, a little sun, though clouding up. It'll become very breezy and humid with a couple of downpours developing. Thunder around, especially late in the day, in the low to mid-80s, and it'll go in overnight. Sunday, we'll get back to sunshine, a high of 82. For WATD, I'm meteorologist Rob Gilman.
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That's 781-837-4900. The South Shore's news, weather, and traffic station, 95.9 WATD.

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Gloria Estefan on 95.9 WATD. It's called Get On Your Feet. I'm John Shea. We are the South Shores radio station. 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And with Bridgewater Music Alley 1 week from tonight at Black Cat Brew Works, it's going to be the band Gold Hoax and Gordon's Law. 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Both shows are free and right here on the South Shore. 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

The Wreckers on 95.9 WATD Leave the Pieces. I'm John Shea. Happy Thursday evening to you. If you're heading to the Levitate Music Festival this weekend, keep an eye out for the WATD microphones. I'll be there roaming the fairgrounds, getting some artist interviews, and just hanging out, enjoying the music. It looks like a stellar lineup once again, with Alanis Morissette as the headliner on Saturday and Camp headlining on Sunday night. Just a great weekend of music here on the South Shore. They always do such a great job. Lenny Kravitz right now on 95.9 WATD.

95.9 WATD, the South Shores radio station with John Shea. So, yeah, it definitely looked a lot better yesterday, the skies at least, than it did for the past couple of days. I think those wildfires are starting to blow away from at least our area. We'll check in on that forecast and hope for no rain, at least for most of the weekend. Our chief meteorologist, Rob Gilman, watching the forecast. We'll check in with him after Elton John on 95.9 WATD.

0: 95.9 WATD with John Shea, the South Shores radio station. And I have our chief meteorologist, Rob Gilman, with the latest South Shore weather forecast.
1: Much lower humidity and a gusty wind into tonight, a low of 60. Tomorrow, sunshine, a few clouds, a high of 85. Saturday, a little sun, though clouding up. It'll become very breezy and humid with a couple of downpours developing, thunder around, especially late in the day in the low to mid-80s, and that'll go in overnight. Sunday, we'll get back to sunshine, a high of 82. For WATD, I'm meteorologist Rob Gilman.
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Charlie Puth. It's called Changes on 95.9 WATD with John Shea. You know, Charlie Puth has some local ties. He attended Berklee College of Music. And if you want to learn more about the local music scene we have here on the South Shore into Boston and across New England, join me every Tuesday night, 8 till 10, for Almost Famous, our local music show brought to you by Tiny and Sons Glass. This Tuesday night, it's a recap of the 2026 Levitate Music Festival. Fleetwood Mac up next, Rhiannon on 95.9 WATD. Yeah.

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Just a few minutes past midnight, happy Friday, 95.9 WATD. I'm John Shea. Later on this morning, it's the South Shore's Morning News Friday edition with Rob Hakala and the award-winning WATD news team. I believe Lori Kirby is in the newsroom later on this morning, so tune in for that. In the meantime, more of the best songs on the radio with Wilson Phillips on 95.9 WATD.

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the late Whitney Houston covering Steve Winwood in Higher Love on 95.9 WATD. I'm John Shea. Join me this Tuesday night for Almost Famous, our local music show, as I recap the 2026 Levitate Music Festival happening this weekend. In the meantime, you too on 95.9 WATD.

Well, getting into the dog days of summer here on the South Shore, I'm John Shea, 95.9 WATD. Thanks for hanging out with the South Shores radio station, and we have our chief meteorologist, Rob Gilman, in studio this evening and this morning, keeping an eye on the forecast. Fingers crossed for a dry weekend, or a mostly dry weekend. We'll check in with Rob and that forecast after staying on 95.9 WATD.

0: 95.9 WATD with John Shea, the South Shores radio station. And I have our chief meteorologist, Rob Gilman, with the latest South Shore weather forecast.
1: Much lower humidity and a gusty wind into tonight, a low of 60. Tomorrow, sunshine, a few clouds, a high of 85. Saturday, a little sun, no clouding up. It'll become very breezy and humid with a couple of downpours developing, thunder around, especially late in the day in the low to mid-80s, and that'll go in overnight. Sunday, we'll get back to sunshine, a high of 82. For WATD, I'm meteorologist Rob Gilman.
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la. 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Well, almost The Weeknd. It's Friday. Although, if you want to call in sick this morning and maybe take the day off, you can have an unofficial long weekend, but that's not my idea. Thank you so much for hanging out. My time for this morning is done. The South Shore's morning news comes your way much later on at 5 o'clock. Be safe. Get some sleep. I'll talk to you soon. Savage Garden, right now on 95.9 WATD.

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You sit around moping, crying, crying. You say you even thinking about dying? 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

It was April the 41st, being a quadruple leap year. I was driving through downtown Atlantis. My Barracuda was in the shop, so I was in a rented Stingray, and it was overheating. So I pull into a Shell station. They said I'd worn out my seals. I said, fix the damn thing and leave my private life out of it, okay, pal? While they were doing that, I walked over to a place called the Oyster Bar. A real dive. But I knew the owner. He used to play for the Dolphins. I said, hi, Gil! You have to yell, he's hard of hearing.

skill was also down on his luck. Fact is, he was barely keeping his head below water. I bellied up to the sandbar. He poured me the usual rusty snail, hold the grunion, shaken, not stirred, with a peanut butter and jellyfish sandwich on the side, heavy on the mako. I slipped him a fin on porpoise. I was feeling good. I even dropped a sand dollar in a box for Jerry's squids for the halibut. Well, the place was crowded. We were packed in like sardines. They were all there to listen to the big band sounds of Tommy Dorsal. What soul? Tommy was rocking the place with a very popular tuna, Salmon Enchanted Evening, and the stage was surrounded by screaming groupers, probably there to see the bass player. One of them was this cute little yellowtail, and she's giving me the eye. So I figured this is my chance for a little fun, you know, piece of Pisces. But she said things I just couldn't fathom. She was too deep, seemed to be under a lot of pressure. Boy, could she drink. She drank a lot. I said, "What's your sign?" She said, "Aquarium." I said, "Great, let's get tanked."

I invite her up to my place for a little midnight bait. I said, come on, baby, only take a few minnows. She threw me that same old line. Not tonight, I got a haddock. And she wasn't kidding either, because in came the biggest, meanest-looking haddock I'd ever seen come down the pike. He was covered with mussels. He came over to me and said, listen, shrimp, don't you come trolling around here. What a crab. This guy was steamed. I could see the anchor in his eyes. I turned to him. I said, ah, baloney. You're just being shellfish. Well, I knew there was going to be trouble, and so did Gil, because he's already in the phone to the cods. The haddock hits me with a sucker punch. I catch him with a left hook. He eels over. It was a fluke, but there he was, lying on the deck, flat as a mackerel. Kelpless. I said, forget the cods, Gil. This guy's going to need a sturgeon. Well, the yellowtail was impressed with the way I landed her boyfriend. She came over to me. She said, hey, big boy, you're really a game fish. What's your name? I said, Marlin.

Well, from then on, we had a whale of a time. I took her to dinner. I took her to dance. I bought her a bouquet of flounders. And then I went home with her. And what did I get for my trouble? Case of the clams.

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1: News. I'm Dave Packard. It's a month now to the 2026 midterms, but President Trump, in a primetime speech Thursday, focusing on the 2020 elections and announcing his administration is releasing previously classified documents he claims show the vulnerability of U.S. election security and infrastructure.
2: Hundreds of millions of U.S. voter files are in the hands of foreign governments. Our machines and ballot counting systems are exposed to hacking and manipulation and corruption.
1: An attorney representing the family of Johann Sebastian Guerrero, who was shot and killed by ICE agents in Biddeford, Maine, Monday, said he was in the U.S. legally and was accused of no crime. The governor says floods in Texas have left at least two people dead. Hundreds of wildfires burning in Canada and the Northwest, sending smoke blowing east, along with air quality alerts. New York City handing out free KN95 masks at libraries and police and fire stations. This is ABC News. Thousands of people are converging on Yosemite National Park, creating some crowd chaos this summer.
3: Hikers squeezing past each other down a steep and packed cliffside at the popular Mist Trail, carefully navigating narrow staircases while lines inch past each other in both directions.
4: Like an amusement park, there's just people everywhere.
3: Hiker Mobeen Zarikari.
5: I did witness a lot of people slipping on the trail, actually, and I think some people got hurt.
3: And it's not just the trails. Tree-lined roads lined with cars. In Yosemite Village, visitors say finding a parking space can take nearly an hour.
1: ABC's Will Reeve. The National Transportation Safety Board says it's taking over the investigation into a Ryanair incident where a passenger was almost sucked out of the plane due to cabin decompression midair. Greece will still take part in the investigation. ESPN says the NBA is investigating the circumstances surrounding the Milwaukee Bucks signing of Gary Trent Jr. for possible circumvention of the salary cap. Dave Packer, ABC News.
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13: 505, the Marshfield temperature is 61 degrees. Good morning. I'm Rob Hakala. The South Shore's morning news is underway. You've made it to Friday, the 17th of July, 2026. 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The WATD South Shore weekend weather. We're going to have plenty of sunshine, a few wispy clouds. High today up about 82, becoming more sunny during the afternoon and a break from the smoke today. It's very comfortable out there right now. For tonight, we'll have mainly clear skies, a low down to 60. Tomorrow, increasing clouds, a brief passing shower, 85, with some thunderstorms coming in later in the day. Saturday, it looks like Saturday late in the day, towards the late afternoon and evening hours. And some of them will track through, as you make your way into the Saturday evening hours with some stronger thunderstorms. Saturday's high up about 85, and then for Sunday, any clouds giving way to plenty of sun, less humid, a high topping out about 80. We'll have a full look at the traffic and the weather coming up on the 9s on 95.9 WATD. 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
18: 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At 10 o'clock, Paul Revere will lead the honor guard into the festival. At 11 o'clock, Ben Franklin will pass out American flag kites to fly high in the sky. Then at noon, we'll all sing happy birthday to the USA as the candles light up a giant birthday cake from Montelio's. And we'll honor this year's Deborah Sampson Award winner, Truck to Coast. 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You can meet historical characters. They'll be walking among the crowd. The Veterans Music and Benefits Festival, Saturday, July 18th, 10 to 2 at Pageant Field in Quincy. 34 acres of food, fun, and health screenings, all free for veterans, first responders, and their families. 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
13: Good morning. It is 5:09 and taking a look at the early Friday drive. Looks great out there. No reports of any issues traveling up Route 3 from Plymouth and Kingston. Looks good up into Weymouth and Braintree. No slowdowns at all. The expressway northbound is fine from Furnace Brook up to the O'Neill Tunnel. Not seeing any delays along 24 or 128. 44 and 495 are clear. And it's fine early down the Cape. No delays at the Sagamore or Bourne. Traffic on the nines every morning. Traffic emergencies when they happen on WATD. Now the updated South Shore weekend weather. All right, so waking up right now with temperatures around 60, 61 degrees. Pretty comfortable. Dew point's gone down. We're going to have plenty of sun. A few wispy clouds this morning, then becoming mostly sunny this afternoon. Your Friday high, 82. Tonight, mainly clear. A low down to 60. Tomorrow, increasing clouds. A brief passing shower Saturday afternoon, 85. And then for Sunday evening, chance for some showers and stronger thunderstorms. For Sunday, any clouds giving way to plenty of sun, less humid, a high near 80. Right now, outside our studio in Marshfield, the temperature is 60 degrees at the weather station, WATD. Good morning. 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

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Welcome to Friday, the 17th of July, 2026. I'm Rob Hackelow with the morning team. We're going to be with you until 10 o'clock as we get you up, out the door, ready for the weekend, informed, everything you need to know. It's right here, 5 big hours of news and information every morning. Temperature outside, it does feel good. I did hear the dew point went down, 60, 61 degrees. Feels nice here. Friday morning, getting ready for the weekend. A little bit of a break from the smoke today, we're told. Mostly sunny. High today, 82. Tomorrow, increasing clouds, a brief passing shower. And it looks like we could have some stronger thunderstorms in for Saturday. A high near 85. I saw it put a damper on some plans in Hull. I think they were going to have some fireworks on Saturday. I think they're canceling that, I read. 85 for Saturday. Sunday, any clouds, giving way to plenty of sun, less humid, 80. We'll have traffic and weather every 10 minutes on the nines. Lori Kirby is in our newsroom. It's a Friday. That means Lori's here. She'll be up at 5:30 with the morning's top stories. She'll be along every half hour with local news. We'll have national updates from ABC. Sports, back to work for the Red Sox.

0: 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A little bit later on in the half hour, we'll listen to some of the events this day in history. Here on this 17th of July, we'll have the birthdays coming up at 5:45 with Lori, and we're going to be playing Name That Tune with Stephen Kyriadis from the Plymouth Phil. Yeah, he'll be with us coming up after the news at 7. Our sports insider is Quinn Kelly. He'll be with us in the 9 o'clock hour. Of course, sad story. Yesterday, we heard later on the pilot of that plane was from Kingston. I saw that it was registered to an LLC out of Maine, the small two-seater plane. The man's name was Richard Carrera. He was 81 years old. The pilot flew the plane, and as we know, it ended up upside down in Curlew Pond in Plymouth in the Miles Standish State Forest. And it seemed, according to the reports, sounds like some kind of engine issues, some sputtering, maybe some issue with the engine, or was there some kind of fuel issue with the engine, fuel getting to the engine enough? But in any event, that's what they'll take a look at. The sad part is the pilot did not survive, despite the efforts of many, including some people that were on scene in a kayak or just getting out to the water to try to get the guy out of the plane, and then also having the Plymouth County dive team trying to make sure they could save the life of this man. Unfortunately, he did die. 81-year-old Richard Carrera reportedly was leaving the airport around 6:30 in the morning, at least from the reports, was in the air and was making his way towards Martha's Vineyard before turning around. Obviously knew there was some trouble, and it sounds like from some witnesses and reports that maybe he tried to get in the pond knowing that he wouldn't get to the runway, which is not too far, by the way. This pond is just barely southeast of runway 33, I think, at Plymouth Municipal Airport. So it's a two-seat fixed-wing aircraft, very small, crashed into the pond around 7:40 and flipped over. Its wheels were in the air, and so thus the cockpit there was in the water. He was transported to Beth Israel Deaconess Hospital in Plymouth, where unfortunately he did pass away from his injuries. So the crash currently being investigated by the FAA and the NTSB. It's 5:18 on WATD. Let's get the recap now. On Your Money.
1: From ABC News, Wall Street Now. A slump in artificial intelligence chip stocks overshadowed gains elsewhere on Wall Street as markets ended down. The Dow lost 182 points. The S&P fell 42. The NASDAQ gave up 387. The majority of stocks on Wall Street rose after several of the country's biggest companies reported better profits for the latest quarter than analysts expected, like Abbott and United Health Group. But a 2% loss for Nvidia, which has an oversized weight on the NASDAQ, weighed down the index. Other AI companies also sank over ongoing worries about stock prices that they may have shot too high. Visa announced a new platform that'll let financial institutions and other payment processors store stable coins. Eli Lilly is buying psychedelic drug maker Atai Beckley for up to $3.8 billion, investing in advanced therapies for treatment-resistant depression and other mental health conditions. Michelle Franzen, ABC News.
0: Thanks, Michelle. 519 on WATD. Back out to the drive, WATD's traffic and weather. We update it every 10 minutes on the nines, and taking a look at the ride on Route 3 on the northbound side. We're in good shape. No reports of any delays from Clark Road in Plymouth up towards Union Street in Braintree. We got a nice ride there. Northbound Expressway is okay. Furnace Brook heading up into the O'Neill Tunnel. 93 is okay. Braintree over to Canton. 128 looks good through Dedham and Needham. And no reports of any delays on Route 24 or down at the Cape Bridges. Traffic on the nines every morning. Traffic emergencies when they happen on WATD.

0: Now, the updated South Shore weekend weather. And for today, we are going to have a comfortable day, mostly sunny, a few wispy clouds early. We'll break from the smoke today, a high near 82. Tonight, a veil of high clouds, a low down to 60. Tomorrow, increasing clouds Saturday with a brief passing shower, and then a stronger thunderstorm, a possibility Saturday evening. Saturday's high up about 85. Sunday, we'll have clouds giving way to plenty of sun, less humid, a high near 80. Right now, outside our studio in Marshfield, the temperature 60 degrees at the weather station, WATD. Coming up next, the morning sports.
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0: WATD Sports Time at 5:22. Good morning. I'm Rob Hakala. Well, it's time to get back to work for your Red Sox. Following the All-Star break, the Red Sox begin the second half of the season with a doubleheader against the Tampa Bay Rays at Fenway today. The 17 and 22 Red Sox face the 25 and 13 Rays. First game is at 1:35, and the night game is at 7:10 at Fenway. Spain's players practicing with the sun obstructed by haze ahead of the World Cup final. They were in northern New Jersey gearing up to prepare to meet Argentina, who remained in the Atlanta area, as they are gearing up for the World Cup final. And that will be on Sunday again, Spain and Argentina. And that game will be at 3 o'clock on Sunday. And tomorrow at 5 will be the third place playoff. That will be France and England. And professional women's soccer, the Boston Legacy will face the Washington Spirit in Pawtucket, Rhode Island, Sunday night at 7. And that's our update on sports and WATD.
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0: right. Friday edition of the South Shore's Morning News on WATD. Rob Hackelow with the morning team. Great to have you along here on this Friday. We're going to check traffic and weather coming up on the nines. But first, time to listen to some of the events this day in history here on this 17th day of July from the Associated Press.
1: July 17th, 1996.
2: It was like a big white flash, and then all of a sudden it turned into this big orange fireball, broke off into two pieces.
1: TWA Flight 800 explodes and crashes off New York's Long Island minutes after taking off from John F. Kennedy International Airport. All 230 on board the Paris-bound flight are killed in the blast, blamed later on a fuel tank explosion, likely sparked by a short circuit in the plane's wiring. 1918. Russia's last Tsar, Nicholas II, and his family are executed by their Bolshevik captors. That happens the year after the Russian Revolution topples the monarchy from power. 1955.
3: To all who come to this happy place, welcome. Disneyland is your land.
1: Entertainment giant Walt Disney opens his latest creation, the Disneyland theme park in Anaheim, California. 1979. Nicaragua's dictator Anastasio Somoza resigns and flees into exile in Miami. That paves the way for the leftist Sandinistas to take power in that Central American country. 1975. The Cold War superpowers link up in space for the first time.
4: Apollo, Houston, I got two messages for you. Moscow is go for docking. Houston is go for docking. It's up to you guys. Have fun.
1: As an American Apollo capsule docks with a Soviet Soyuz spacecraft. 1961. Baseball Hall of Famer Ty Cobb, considered one of the game's best all-round players, dies in Atlanta, Georgia. Cobb was 74. And 1967. John Coltrane, the jazz composer and musician, dies in Huntington, New York. He was 40. Today in history, July 17th, Ross Simpson, The Associated Press.
0: Coming up, we'll have the Car Chronicles report on WATD, but first, a political insights report from ABC, taking a look back at the president's speech last night to the nation.
5: These are your political insights from ABC News. The 2026 midterm elections are just months away, but President Trump used a primetime speech to raise doubts about the results of the 2020 election that he lost to Joe Biden, asserting interference from China.
6: Today I'm asking the Office of the Director of National Intelligence, the Department of Justice, the FBI, and the CIA to investigate how and why such crucial information was hidden, to fire those involved in the cover-up, and to file criminal charges if appropriate.
5: But as ABC legal analyst Dan Abrams points out, under the Trump administration,
7: you've got Tulsi Gabbard making the announcement that they were scaling back the Foreign Malign Influence Center. The FBI shuttered a task force dedicated to investigating foreign deception operations. They shed staff at the U.S. Cybersecurity and Infrastructure Security Agency, which deals with foreign disinformation. I mean, these are the agencies that would help root this out.
5: The president demanding Congress passes SAVE Act to prevent voter fraud. Dave Packer, ABC News.
0: Time now for the Car Chronicles test drive on a Friday with automotive reporter Jeff Gilbert from radio station WWJ in Detroit.
8: There is a lot to be said about the utility of minivans. This is Jeff Gilbert with a Car Chronicles test drive. Now, one of the nicest minivans on the market, the Kia Carnival, is actually marketed as an MPV, multi-purpose vehicle. Now, the vehicle Kia let me spend some time in had sliding doors, so let's call it what it is, a minivan, and a very nice one. It's spacious, it's configurable, it's safe. So for those of us who don't care about being cool, and I'm long past that point in my life, it can be a great choice. Now, my test vehicle was a hybrid, so that gives you a great fuel economy in the 30s. It had nice reclining seats in the second row and easy fold-flat seats in the back. There's a reason why minivans were all the rage in the 80s, and maybe why you shouldn't feel bad about driving one today. And the Kia Carnival, definitely worth a look. Let's give it a full 5 stars. With a Car Chronicles test drive, I'm Jeff Gilbert.
0: All right, thanks, Jeff. We have the 5:30 news with Lori coming up. And next half hour, our world-famous list of celebrity birthdays. We'll find out who has a birthday on the 17th of July. Next half hour. 529 WATD's traffic and weather. We update it every 10 minutes on the 9s. And taking a look at the ride this morning along Route 3, no reports of any delays from Plymouth to Weymouth. 93 northbound is slow in Braintree getting onto the expressway. Expressway northbound is a little busy around Neponset up towards Columbia Road. No complaints on Route 24 or down to the Cape Bridges. South Shore weather. A break from the smoke today. Plenty of sunshine, a few wispy clouds. Becoming more sunny in the afternoon, a high near 82. This evening, mainly clear, low down to 60. Tomorrow, Saturday, increasing clouds with a brief passing shower late in the afternoon. Then for the evening, cloudy with showers and perhaps stronger thunderstorms. Saturday's high, 85. For Sunday, any clouds giving way to plenty of sun, less humid, a high near 80. Right now, outside our studio, 60 degrees in Marshfield. Good morning, it's 5:30.
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10: 60 degrees around the South Shore at 5:30. Good morning on this Friday. I'm Lori Kirby, WATD News. 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Well, President Trump delivered a primetime address from the White House last night to dredge up his claims of election interference in the 2020 election that he lost to Joe Biden.
6: Hundreds of millions of U.S. voter files are in the hands of foreign governments. Our machines and ballot counting systems are exposed to hacking and manipulation and corruption.
10: He wants voting changes before the November midterms, but he needs Congress to do that, and that support may not be there in the Senate, even within his own party. This is Republican Senator Tom Tillis.
11: Not at all. Look, we can't re-prosecute that campaign. Anytime you're looking back, you're not looking ahead, and I'm looking ahead to these elections, and the president should as well.
10: And Connecticut Democrat Richard Blumenthal says President Trump needs to move on from his unfounded allegations of widespread election fraud from 2020.
12: Donald Trump has really exhausted Americans with these continued, repeated, relentless attempts to paint the 2020 elections as corrupt. He's going back in time without addressing the real needs of the American people, the rising costs.
10: 5:33, Governor Healey and Noah Kahan in the news in 60 seconds.
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10: And Governor Moore Healey held a news conference yesterday to talk about ticket prices, and in came a phone call.
14: We're going to do something called an act to close the great divide between ticket prices and affordability, or the Great Divide Act. Someone's phone? Do you want to get it? Oh, it's my phone. Hello?
15: Hey, Governor. How are you?
14: Noah, what's going on?
15: I heard about what you're announcing today, and I just wanted to let you know how excited I am about it. The artist community and fans can greatly benefit from limiting ticket scalping the sales of speculative tickets. I love my fans, and I want to protect them however I can. Artists alone could not tackle the market manipulation of secondary resellers. So thank you so much for making this a priority in Massachusetts. I absolutely love that New England states have an opportunity to lead the charge on this topic.
14: Well, we love you, and we're going to get this done.
15: Well, you've got my support. I have to go play a show, but I'll talk to you later.
14: All right.
15: Bye, Governor.
14: You go. Bye, Noah.
10: Okay. Following the call from the performer, Governor Healey outlined what this bill seeks to do.
14: Our legislation is going to cap resale ticket prices and fees for all concerts. We're saying that no concert can be resold for more than 110% of the face value, the original ticket price. So those $200 Noah Kahan tickets can only be sold for $220 now. Seems good, right? I see a lot of nodding faces. Wish we had had this in place last week, right? Okay, so that's the first thing. It's going to cap the resale price at no more than 110%. And then we're going to cut the fees that these resellers charge on any ticket, whether it's for concerts or sports, by capping those service fees at 10%. That's going to save people an additional $40, $50, $60, sometimes upwards of $100 for every single ticket.
10: The proposed legislation will also seek to crack down on so-called ghost tickets. Have you heard of those? Those ghost tickets are listed for sale on secondary markets by brokers who don't actually even have the tickets, leaving the buyer at risk of having their entry rejected or canceled at the last minute. So you buy something that does not exist for a lot of money. All right, Pageant Field in Quincy will be full of music tomorrow. And this is the annual Veterans Music Festival VA Benefits and Career Expo.
16: We've been planning it since last year, and the big day is now coming forward, and it looks like we're going to have nice weather during the day for the festival, and we're expecting Paul Revere to lead the opening charge as he'll lead the honor guard as they enter the park. It'll be followed by Sheriff McDermott singing the national anthem, and Sophia Bethany will be leading the crowd and reciting the Pledge of Allegiance. At 11 o'clock, Ben Franklin will lead those brave souls in a kite-flying expedition, and we have patriotic-themed flags that we're going to be giving out while supplies last. And at noontime, we're going to stop the festival, and we're going to sing Happy Birthday to the United States.
10: That is the voice of Greg Brasso, Veterans Voice host, along with Craig Wolf. The Veterans Music Festival VA Benefits and Career Expo is taking place tomorrow morning. It starts at 10 a.m. and it runs until 2 p.m. So that's a nice time frame. Not too early, not too late, over at Pageant Field, 1 Marymount Parkway in Quincy. And of course, Sail Boston ended Wednesday. The tall ships began leaving yesterday. One tall ship is making a stop in Plymouth today. And you'll hear that story coming up in the news at 6 o'clock. Right now, it's 5:38. We're going to check your ride this morning with Rob. 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
9: Now, WATD traffic and weather on the nines.
0: And good morning. The time now is 5:39, and taking a look at the drive early, we are looking at a pretty decent ride. It looks like some building volume in spots, but overall not too bad. Northbound Expressway, a little busy around Granite and Neponset up towards Columbia Road. Route 3 is okay along the South Shore. 93 northbound is slow in Braintree getting onto the expressway. No complaints on Route 24. And down the Cape Bridges, we're off to a good start. The Sagamore and Bourne are fine. Traffic on the nines every morning. Traffic emergencies when they happen on WATD. Now the updated South Shore weekend weather.
10: Well, we're starting out with mostly clear skies. Rob, very light winds out there. Only 2 to 8 miles per hour out of the north-northwest. So it's kind of calm. It will be mainly clear throughout the day. And as you mentioned, a break from that acrid smoke, that orange smoke today. It's been kind of choking out there from the Canadian wildfire. So we'll have a break today. And then tomorrow gets a little bit funky. We start out with a veil of high clouds. High of about 82 today and tomorrow, by the way. Could get maybe 85 tomorrow. But then we're going to see some clouding up in the afternoon. And by evening tomorrow night, we have a chance of some stronger thunderstorms, actually, tracking between 8 o'clock and even overnight tonight. Okay, I have competing information here, Rob, so I'm going to have to double-check it. But it does look like tomorrow we're going to have a chance of some thunderstorms that could bring some strong wind and gusty rain, storm winds. Am I saying that right? Gusty wind and rain. Any clouds will give way to lots of sun on Sunday. You'll like this. Much less humid. Nice. A high of only 80 degrees. Looking ahead to next week, we are looking at some unsettled weather on Tuesday and Wednesday. When you think about it, that rain moving in is going to be very, very helpful to mitigate some of that choking smoke particles still hanging in the air. So we don't mind the rain. We need the rain. Right now it's 60 degrees. I'll check on that discrepancy on the timeline of the thunderstorms for you. I do apologize. I have two different nights there, so I'll check that out. And right now it is 5:42 at the weather station WATD. I'm Lori Kirby, back to Rob in the South Shore's Morning News on 95.9 WATD.

0: be in our newsroom. She's going to be back. She's part of our panel for Celebrity Birthdays Friday edition. We're going to find out who is celebrating. Sports, time to get the second half of the Red Sox season underway. All-Star break over. Red Sox have a day-night doubleheader over at Fenway. They'll play an afternoon game at 1:35, and they'll play again 7:10 tonight. Tomorrow, World Cup, the third-place game between France and England will be at 5 in Miami, and then the final Sunday between Spain and Argentina at 3 in New Jersey. Let's get a look at the lottery numbers, Mass Evening Daily. 6813 for the Mass Evening Daily numbers. Mass Cash Evening numbers, 14, 19, 22, 28, 33. 14, 19, 22, 28, 33 for the Thursday night Mass Cash numbers. Taking a look at the Millionaire for Life numbers, 9, 21, 29, 52, 57. That's 9, 21, 20, excuse me, that's, I'm going to read that again. Millionaire for Life is 9, 21, 29, 52, 57. That's 9, 21, 29, 52, 57. The Millionaire Ball is 5. WATD time, 5:43. 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
0: 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I'm Rob Hakala. Time now to bring on our panel, ladies and gentlemen, over to my right from the WATD Newsroom. Here she is, Lori Kirby. Good morning, Lori.
10: Robert.
0: You ready for some birthdays?
10: I think so.
0: All right, we're going to start this morning with a former sportscaster, retired, known for his long career with CBS Sports. He was born in Duluth, Minnesota, but graduated from Austin High School in Texas before going to college in Texas. His name is Merton Laverne Lundquist Jr. You know him as Vern Lundquist, who had a long career. I think he worked for ABC, but I remember him mainly with CBS, doing a lot of college sports, college football, and of course, don't forget, yes, the Masters. He did the Masters right up till 2024. And CBS announced the 2024 Masters would be Lundquist's final broadcast, marking his 40th year covering the event for CBS. I'm Jim Nance. All right, so there you go. Let's listen to some Vern Lundquist, right? He is today 86 years old today. If we could listen to one of his calls. I think this is from the Masters. Is this Tiger? All right, let's listen.
11: Here it comes. Oh, my goodness. Oh, wow! In your life, have you seen anything like that?
0: I know. It's radio. You're wondering, what did I miss? It was Tiger Woods, by the way. It was one of those putts, you know, where the ball goes right to the very edge of the hole, Lori, and it hesitates for 1 second and says, I'm not sure if I'm going to, yeah, I'm going to go in.
10: I remember I watched that.
0: That was a great
10: exciting
0: one.
10: He made history, and at the peak of his career, he was probably one of the most loved sports players, don't you think?
0: Oh, yeah.
10: Before it all kind of unraveled.
0: Yeah. Vern Lundquist, happy birthday, Vern. 86 years old today. Happy
10: the enthusiasm,
0: birthday.
10: You know?
0: I know.
12: Davis goes left.
0: I always enjoyed listening to him on the Masters. I thought he did a great job.
10: This of course is, you did. You grew up with him.
0: This is college football here for this one.
12: No flags. Touchdown. Auburn. An answered prayer.
0: All right. There you go. All
10: he
0: right.
10: couldn't talk at dinner every night.
0: Oh, like that.
13: I passed the milk.
0: How was your, I know. Yeah, how was your day? That was great. All right. Vern Lundquist, 86 years old. Happy birthday. All right. Up next, we're going to be going to England for our next birthday. But first, traffic and weather. We update it every 10 minutes. And the ride on Route 3 looks good. Plymouth to Weymouth. Northbound Expressway pockets Granite to Columbia, 24 and 128. Cape Bridges, all fine. South Shore weather. For today, we are going to have plenty of sun, a few wispy clouds, a high 82, a break from the smoke today. Tonight, a veil of high clouds, a low down to 60. Tomorrow, increasing clouds, a brief passing shower Saturday afternoon. And then it looks like a stronger thunderstorm Saturday evening. The high tomorrow up about 85. Right now in Marshfield, temperature 60 degrees at the weather station WATD. 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All right, Lori, and the text line remains open. All texters are welcome. 781-837-4900. 781-837-4900 is our text line. All texters are welcome. All right, up next, Lori, we are going to England. We have on our celebrity birthday list the Queen of the United Kingdom, Queen Camilla, has a birthday today. She was raised in East Sussex and South Kensington in England. Educated, of course, in England, Switzerland, and France. And you remember, if you watch The Crown, you probably know the full story, right? Mm-hmm. She married the British Army officer Andrew Parker Bowles. They divorced in 1995, and I think before they divorced, it seems like, at least according to The Crown or the show, that she and Charles just could not stop seeing each other, right? They were involved periodically throughout both of their own marriages, certainly very highly publicized, and eventually they would get married, and she would be... The coronation took place 2023 as Charles became king upon the death of his mother. I think she was queen consort. Yeah. All right, so happy birthday to Queen Camilla of the United Kingdom. She today is 79 years old. Up next on our celebrity birthday list, actor, TV personality, started out on a soap opera, The Young and the Restless. However, we know him best as Michael Knight. A Knight Rider. Yeah, Germans love him. David Hasselhoff has a birthday today. Nobody messes with the Hoff. He has a birthday today. Remember he did commercials, too, for Cumbies? He did, like, Cumberland Farms. Oh, yeah, he was also on Baywatch. Thank you. That's correct. Mm-hmm. And he's done some movies as well. But I loved Knight Rider.
10: I know you did.
0: That was 82 to 86. Just a great show. Perfect. I mean, a car with a talking...
10: A talking car, right?
0: A talking car. He had a watch. Yeah, it was kid. It was so cool.
14: You're going to crash.
15: I can handle it, kid.
14: But you're approaching a dangerous curve. Your chance of survival is less than 0.04%.
16: Will you stop with the odds? I can handle...
0: Oh, he's playing video games in the car while the car is driving. It was very nice. You could...
10: It's kind of prescient.
0: Yeah.
14: Sorry, Michael.
16: Oklahoma.
14: Wrong. We're only using place names with a double vowel and a double consonant. Oklahoma has two sets of double vowels, but no double consonant. Now, if you had said...
16: Kid?
14: Yes?
16: Shut up.
14: Michael?
0: All right, there you go. Good stuff. It was, they were like the back and forth, like the two buddies there, and it was great with David Hasselhoff as Michael Knight. 74... Kid. Let's see, up next on our celebrity, and the Germans do love him, right? I heard that Germans love David Hasselhoff. Oh, he also was a judge on America's Got Talent. Okay. Let's see, happy birthday to David Hasselhoff, who is 74. And speaking of Germans, former Chancellor of Germany from 2005 to 2021, Angela Merkel has a birthday
10: Angela.
0: Today. You like that? She liked Obama, right? 72 years old. Was it Kate McKinnon played her, I think, on SNL?
10: Yes, she did.
0: Yeah. Only woman to have held the office and the only former East German. Oh, back from East Germany. Okay. All right. Happy birthday. She was born in West Germany, but her family moved to East Germany when she was an infant. Why would you do that? All right. There you go. Well, communists over there. All right, anyway, Angela Merkel is 72 years old today. Happy birthday. Up next on our celebrity birthday list, a British-American TV producer, Mark Burnett, has a birthday today. You can thank him for The Apprentice and producing Survivor, Are You Smarter Than a Fifth Grader, Shark Tank, The Voice. He has produced more than 4,000 hours worth of TV programming, which have appeared on lots of networks all around the world. And so he's the guy, Mark Burnett. And I think he's married to Roma Downey. Yeah, they're still together.
10: Remember her from
0: Touched by an Angel? Mark Burnett is today 66 years old. 66 years old, and he's got a nice smile, Lori, and he's happy to create a reality show.
10: Yeah, I wonder if he's related to the CNN anchor.
0: Who's that?
10: The gal, Burnett. I can't think of her first name.
0: He's from England. I don't think she's from England unless she's married to someone.
10: No, but, I don't know. It feels like, you know, they're both in television.
0: Okay, Lori. Let's see. Up next on our celebrity birthday list, singer Regina Bell has a birthday today. Happy birthday to Regina Bell. I think, let's see, she was born in Englewood, New Jersey. She had a single in 1989 that did her. Do we have? Okay. This is her voice, Regina. This is from 1989. It's Baby Come to Me, Regina Bell. On the Quiet Storm. All right, let's see. She also, I think, did some duets with Peebo Bryson. Yeah, that's right. Okay, A Whole New World, the main theme of the Disney Aladdin, A Whole New World.
10: Oh, yeah.
0: That was Regina Bell and Peebo Bryson. So there you go. Happy birthday. All right, Regina Bell is today 63 years old. Up next on our celebrity birthday list, oh, I like this actor a lot, Lori. He was born in Australia. He's appeared on the TV series Brotherhood. He was also in Zero Dark Thirty, White House Down, Dawn of the Planet of the Apes, Pet Sematary, Oppenheimer. His name, Jason Clarke, an Australian actor. However, I thought he did a very good, he's from Australia, but in Chappaquiddick, you remember the movie Chappaquiddick? He was the guy that played Ted Kennedy in the movie.
10: Oh, no kidding.
0: Yeah, give a listen here to this scene. Of course, this is when Ted comes in and his dad's in the wheelchair. They're giving him the look. He doesn't have to say anything. His dad just looks at him.
15: See, you're still a man with all the influence.
0: Hello there, Dad. His dad's not very, very disappointed in Ted.
15: I appreciate you all making the short trip on my behalf. But I hope you'll understand I'm going to handle this with my own team, since it is my political future here at stake.
17: You won't have a political future if you're in jail, Ted.
0: Okay, there you go. All right, Jason Clarke, 57, country singer Luke Bryan has a birthday today. He is the Big 5-0 from Georgia. And actress Billy Lord has a birthday today. That's the daughter of Carrie Fisher, right? Yeah, okay. She was in the Star Wars sequel, one of the trilogies there. The only child of actress Carrie Fisher. That's Billy Lord, who is today 34. All right, local birthdays. I'm going to see if I can get them in fast. Lori, you ready?
10: Yes.
0: Beth Wynn Hill from Weymouth. Dustin Fleming from Plymouth. David DeLuca from Weymouth. Katie Zezima, now in Washington, D.C. She went to BU.
10: She's a friend of mine.
0: Yeah, she writes for The Atlantic. She used to wash, I think, I work for the, what was it, the
10: She's
0: Post?
10: Married to David Shaw.
0: Yeah.
10: We work together at the same place.
0: And an early birthday shout out from Dan McCready. He says to Jock Holland, a.k.a. Lazarus, and Jody Purdy. Those are going out from Dan. And that's our world famous list of celebrity birthdays.
10: Very nice.
0: We'll get to the text messages at 781-837-4900. Lori, thank you. Coming up after the news, it is 5:59. Traffic and weather in the nines. Northbound expressway, reduced speeds, granted up to Neponset. Route 3 looks good along the south shore. No problems at the Cape Bridges. Plenty of sun, wispy clouds, a high today of 82, a little break from the smoke, 60 in Marshfield at 6.
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18: ABC News, I'm Brian Clark. President Trump used a primetime address Thursday to push Congress to pass his Save America Act. It would heighten requirements around voting. He also declassified documents that he claims show the vulnerability of the U.S. election system.
19: Hundreds of millions of U.S. voter files are in the hands of foreign governments. Our machines and ballot counting systems are exposed to hacking and manipulation and corruption.
18: There's no evidence China or any other country has been able to change the outcome of votes. China, in a statement, says the allegations have no factual ground. The CDC and FDA now have a potential source of the severe stomach bug, cyclosporiasis, shredded iceberg lettuce that was served at select Taco Bell locations in Michigan, Ohio, Indiana, Kentucky, and West Virginia. Taco Bell says that lettuce has been removed. And smoke from hundreds of wildfires in Canada made the air hazardous across 19 states Thursday. This is ABC News. U.S. investigators are now leading the probe into a terrifying aircraft accident in Europe.
20: The U.S. National Transportation Safety Board says it's taking over the investigation into a Ryanair incident where a passenger was almost sucked out of the plane due to cabin decompression midair shortly after taking off from northern Greece. The 61-year-old man who was partially out the window was pulled back into the plane by fellow passengers. A Greek hospital official says the man suffered neck and shoulder injuries and friction burns. Dave Packer, ABC News.
18: Authorities in California say that a body pulled out of San Francisco Bay is one of three people missing who were on a boat that capsized this week. That boat was full of people conducting a memorial service. 16 were rescued. Netflix posted higher results in the second quarter, but shares dropped after it released its latest financial numbers because of a lukewarm growth forecast. I'm Brian Clark, ABC News.
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10: 60 degrees around the South Shore at 6:03. Good Friday morning. I'm Lori Kirby, WATD News. 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Leverage the power of St. Anne's local lending advantage at their newly opened lending center at 55 Long Pond Road in Plymouth. NFLL S number 525435. 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Member MSIC. We're learning more details about yesterday's fatal small plane crash in the town of Plymouth. 81-year-old Richard Carrera died when the private plane he was piloting crashed into Curlew Pond in the Miles Standish State Park. He was the only person on board. Plymouth County DA Tim Cruz says that at around 7:40 a.m., state police got the call of a small plane crashing into the pond. Several witnesses say they heard the plane's engine sputter before it nosedived into the water and overturned roughly 70 feet from the shore. Some bystanders rowed out in kayaks to the fixed-winged aircraft attempting to rescue Carrera. He was extricated by Plymouth first responders and then taken to the hospital where he was pronounced dead. Cruz says it appears that Carrera departed Plymouth Municipal Airport just after 6:30 a.m. for the Vineyard. He was attempting to return to Plymouth when the crash occurred. The FAA was called to the scene and is now investigating the exact cause of the crash. We'll have a lot more news in 60 seconds on 95.9, the South Shore's Morning News.
5: Here in the wild suburbs of Massachusetts, we observe a rare creature in its natural habitat, a distracted parallel parker.
22: I barely touched it.
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10: Well, of course, the tall ships in the Boston Harbor is just a fantastic event for people who came from all over the world. If you happen to miss it for any particular reason, there is still an opportunity for you or two out there. In fact, one tall ship is making a stop in the town of Plymouth today. This is Plymouth Town Manager Derek Brindisi telling us all about it.
24: This Friday, thanks to the Chamber of Commerce and our Harbor Master, Chad Hunter, there will be a tall ship in town leaving Boston, coming here to Plymouth. It will be with us for only one day. It's the ship named Virginia. It'll be tied up at the town pier, and it will be available at 9 a.m. to 3 p.m. for folks to tour.
10: Marina Bay, too, Quincy. I think the Dutch ship is making a stop there and saying hello to folks there. So it's not completely over. To get your tall ship fix, there are some South Shore opportunities. So go online, check that out. The Virginia is open for visitors at the Plymouth Town Pier today from 9 o'clock this morning. So just a few hours now. Get a little cup of coffee, go down and see the ship, say hi to her, and that goes until 3 p.m. this afternoon. Weather should be okay for that. It's time to fasten your seatbelt for the Quincy Police Department's Children's Bike Safety Rodeo. This is a free kids event, children's event. It's taking place tomorrow, July 18th. From 10 a.m. until 2 p.m., it features a bicycle safety course and an obstacle course, which is always fun when you're a kid. You always love those obstacle courses. Certified car seat techs will be on hand to install and check child car seats. So Just want to make sure everything can buckle up right. And the rodeo is taking place at the rear parking lot of Quincy High School, which is on Coddington Street, 100 Coddington Street. A lot more information, if you'd like, on their website, quincymass.gov, MA. And again, just a reminder that this year's Veterans Music Festival, VA Benefits and Career Expo in Quincy, is happening tomorrow in Quincy. And, you know, we talked about all the patriotic and the fun things happening. It's also going to be useful. Veterans Voice host Greg Brasso says tomorrow's event is providing information on employment opportunities. If you are looking for a job, if you've been laid off and you need work, or maybe you need the educational tools to get a job, you might want to stop by.
2: Mass Hire is going to be there with job opportunities, with training opportunities. Quincy College is going to be there with their incredible technology programs, and their biological programs, their nursing program is extremely strong. So there's going to be something for everyone. In addition, our show will conclude at 2 o'clock in the afternoon, and we've concluded an agreement with the Boston Banshees of the Quincy women's elite rugby team, and we'll be giving away 30 free tickets to attend the 5 o'clock match just after our program gets over. So we'll be rewarding 30 bets with an introduction to the Banshees.
10: Okay. Oh, there we go. Great band. When and where? I knew you were going to ask. Okay, when is tomorrow, 10 a.m. until 2 p.m.? The where is Pageant Field in Quincy, which is on Marymount Parkway. And again, the weather looking good. I did find that clarification on the storms. We're clear tonight in terms of the thunderstorms. That was just a typo. So Saturday night, though, could see the gusty winds and some heavy rain and some lightning and thunder, etc. So Rob Gilman will break it down. He's the expert on that coming up in 30 seconds here on 95.9, brought to you by St. Anne's Credit Union. 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
4: Now, WATD traffic and weather on the nines.
0: And good morning. It is 6:09, and taking a look at the drive heading into the city, we do have some slowdowns along the expressway from Granite Ave to Columbia Road. Road reporter Kevin checking in. Some debris along Route 3. He said to watch out for it, partially in the right lane in the active breakdown lane, right as you go over the bridge there, the North River. So north of 139 in the Pembroke Marshfield area. Going up over the North River, watch out for that tire debris. Stay over to the left to get by. Thank you, road reporter Kevin. Otherwise, he says, it is nice, he says. Speed limit plus ride as you make your way up along Route 3. He said he loves that Friday morning ride. 24 is okay. No issues on 128. K bridges are clear. Traffic on the nines every morning. Traffic emergencies when they happen on WATD. Now the updated South Shore weather.
21: Oh, what a beautiful morning. A blue sky, low humidity across the South Shore. Very pleasant. Temperature in the mid and upper 50s at the sunrise, getting a little later now. Boston dropping just into the upper 60s. It's going to turn hot, but very dry and comfortable. A nice breeze, a high 82. Tonight, fair, the low 60s, 68 in the city. A change tomorrow as the wind shifts in from the southwest. It'll cloud up. Here on the South Shore, we'll stay mainly rain-free through the middle of the day. Then later in the afternoon, a couple of downpours. The smoke returns as well in the mid-80s with tropical humidity into tomorrow night. Thunder around with the rain at times and a heavier shower early on especially. That'll tend to wind down. Sunday will get back to sunshine, less humidity, near 80. Monday, sunshine, a few clouds, a high of 83. next weather in just 10 minutes. For WATD, I'm meteorologist Rob Gilman.
10: And again, that smoke won't be too bad today. It was so bad, though, in New York, Rob. They were handing out those N95, K95 masks, going back to the COVID days, for free in the streets of New York. It just looked like some kind of orange post-apocalyptic haze in the sky. But it's really unhealthy air. And everybody was recommending, the experts, that you close your windows during that time. Don't crack it open for that summer breeze if you like that. Today's better. They're saying today we get that break, but again, it's returning. We just heard that update from Rob. That's fresh from Rob Gilman. Tomorrow's going to be back, so you just want to be mindful of letting those air particles, those particles of smoke inside your house. You don't want to do that. Not good for you, the kids, the cats, the dog, etc. Right now, 60 in Marshfield at the weather station, WATD. Have a great weekend, everybody. I'm Lori Kirby at 6:13, and the South Shore's Morning News continues with your host, Rob Hakala, on 95.9. WATD.
0: Lori, thank you so much. Good morning to you. Good morning, everyone. Great to have you along on this Friday morning, heading into the weekend. Here we are, mid-July, the 17th of July, 2026. Our chief meteorologist, Rob Gilman, singing a little bit of Oklahoma there this morning, talking about the later sunrise. And certainly I noticed that. I know June is now in the rear view mirror, and I love those early sunrises, but I still noticed it a little bit driving towards the east today. So you're right, a little bit every day gets a little bit later, but oh, boy, yeah, what a beautiful morning, right? Is that what, that's what meteorologist Rob Gilman was talking about. So there you go there. Do we have the... okay, sure, go ahead.
21: Beautiful morning. Oh, what a beautiful morning.
0: All right, there you go. Okay. All right, well, welcome here. We are going to be with you till 10 o'clock today as we get you up and going. The text line is available, 781-837-4900. 781-837-4900 is the text line if you want to comment on any of the stories or some topic you want to bring to the table today. You can, 781-837-4900. Let's see, again, yes, I am enjoying Pete from Hingham. Sent in a photo. What's he driving by? Donut King in Weymouth. Oh, those are, but they won, Pete. They usually win every year the Best of the South Shore Awards for Best Donut, Donut King in Weymouth. And they usually come to the celebration and they bring donuts as well for people to eat. But Donut King in Weymouth is great. Thank you, Pete. And Lori and I are also enjoying the leftover Donut King Donuts. Thank you so much to our great friend that came to the broadcast on Wednesday at the Irving in Pembroke, and she brought a box of donuts from Donut King for us, and so we're splitting the rest of those donuts up.

0: that smoke fully clears out with the AFib and your heart issue, Gray Wolf from Kingston. You want to play it safe. You don't want to be in any danger. So thank you, Gray Wolf, for the early text. 781-837-4900. 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Coming up in less than an hour, Lori and I will be playing Name That Tune with Stephen Kerdianis of the Plymouth Philharmonic. So get ready to call in and play. Stephen will have some music for us coming up after 7, and you could win the Starbucks gift card. So we'll do that coming up after 7 on WATD. And then we'll check in with our sports insider, Quinn Kelly. He'll be with us on the way after about 9:30 or thereabouts, and we'll talk about sports. We can take a look at the Red Sox as they get ready to start the second half of the season following the All-Star break. It's a doubleheader. They'll play two over at Fenway today. We'll talk more about that in our morning sports, and then we'll check in with Quinn coming up after 9:30. Right now, it's 6:17 on WATD. Watching your money. Let's get the business update now.
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1: From ABC News, Wall Street Now. Losses in the tech sector, specifically for chip makers, dragged down the broader market Thursday. The Dow slipped 100 points to finish the session at 52,553. The S&P gave up 0.5%. The tech-heavy NASDAQ 1.5%. Here we go again. Surging crude prices are driving up consumer pump prices. AAA puts the national average at just under $4 a gallon for regular unleaded. Gas Buddy has diesel hovering around $5 a gallon. It may push gas prices higher, but the U.S.-Iran war is also boosting the bottom line for the defense industry. Booming demand for military hardware had Swedish fighter jet builder Saab easily beating second quarter earnings expectations. The stomach bug that has sickened thousands of people, mainly in Michigan, has been traced to lettuce at some Taco Bell locations. A source tells ABC News that the cyclosporiasis outbreak started with a single produce supplier in Mexico. Jim Ryan, ABC News.
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0: Back out to the roads we go. It is 6:19 on WATD. WATD traffic and weather on the nines. And taking a look at the ride this morning along Route 3 on the northbound side, we had that tire debris to watch out for. Route 3 on the northbound side, right at the North River Bridge as you make your way up through that Pembroke-Norwell area. Route 3 north, stay over to the left to get by there. That tire debris, thank you, road reporter Kevin. And then you're fine up to Braintree. Northbound expressway is sluggish around Neponset up towards Columbia Road. 24 is fine. No issues on 128 or Route 44. Traffic on the nines every morning. Traffic emergencies when they happen on WATD. Now the updated South Shore weekend weather. 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And now here is Chief Meteorologist Rob Gilman.
6: Oh, what a beautiful morning. A blue sky, low humidity, across

0: South Shore. Very pleasant temperature in the mid and upper 50s at the sunrise, getting a little later now. Boston dropping just into the upper 60s. It's going to turn hot, but very dry and comfortable. A nice breeze, a high 82. Tonight, fair, the low 60, 68 in the city. A change tomorrow as the wind shifts in from the southwest. It'll cloud up. Here on the South Shore, we'll stay mainly rain-free through the middle of the day. Then later in the afternoon, a couple of downpours. The smoke returns as well in the mid-80s with tropical humidity into tomorrow night. Thunder around with the rain at times and a heavier shower early on especially. That'll tend to wind down. Sunday we'll get back to sunshine, less humidity, near 80. Monday, sunshine, a few clouds, a high of 83. Next, weather in just 10 minutes. For WATD, I'm meteorologist Rob Gilman.
1: Thanks, Rob. And right now, outside our studio in Marshfield, the temperature 60 degrees at the weather station, WATD. We'll check sports coming up next.
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1: .622, time now for WATD Sports. Good morning, I'm Rob Hakala, and our sports report is being sponsored by the Company Theater in Norwell. All right, following the All-Star break, your Red Sox begin the second half of the season. Not one, but two. They'll play two against the Tampa Bay Rays at Fenway. The afternoon game is at 1:35, and the night game is at 7:10. We've got the World Cup. We'll have the third-place game tomorrow between France and England, and then the final with Spain and Argentina Sunday at 3. Let's get an update now on all the national sports from the Associated Press.
3: AP Sports, I'm Mike Hempen. Francisco Alvarez homered twice. Brett Beatty also went deep. And the Mets defeated the Phillies 4-1 in the first major league game following the All-Star break. The start time was pushed up an hour due to diminishing air quality because of smoke from wildfires burning in Canada and Minnesota. The Reds have signed pitcher Chase Burns to a 7-year, $105 million deal. Burns is 11-1 this season. Major League Baseball has announced a 2027 season will start on March 24th, assuming there's no lockout. That would be the earliest opening day ever outside of international games. Jackson Suber shot a 5-under-65 and leads the British Open after the first round. And the NBA is investigating the circumstances surrounding the Bucks signing of Gary Trent Jr. I'm Mike Hempen, AP Sports.
4: Experience Jagged Little Pill at the Company Theater in Norwell. 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A perfect suburban family watches their carefully constructed facade begin to crumble to reveal the importance of family and forgiveness. 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
1: 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Well, as Lori mentioned, the tall ships, departed Boston. An amazing event that was. I know. I still feel bad. I didn't get in there to go tour the tall ships. But as you had Lori mention as well, down in Plymouth, today is the day to see the ship Virginia. And that will be down in the harbor. And it is Maine's first ship, Virginia. That's right. Tore the reconstruction of the first English-style ship while she's docked in America's hometown. Deck tours today, July 17. That's 10 a.m. to 3 p.m. Free admission. They have a suggested donation of $5 per person. And that's going on. Should be a beautiful day to see Virginia in Plymouth. And that's 10 to 3 today. We also had a tall ship going to Quincy for a few days and also down in New Bedford as well. So still some fun things to take in. Again, for the Plymouth, they're only going to be in today. So if you want to go see that Virginia in Plymouth, today's the day to do it, today only. All right, we'll get a check of traffic and weather coming up on the 9s, 95.9 WATD. That's just ahead. Also on the way, we'll get the top stories from Lori Kirby on the way at 6:30. Right now, it's time for a Tech Trends report from ABC on WATD.
11: From ABC News, Tech Trends. Some people with Samsung phones are seeing red. Reports have been floating around of phantom reddish-pink boxes showing up on screens of some Galaxy S26 Ultra phones. Samsung says it's a software issue, not a hardware one, and a fix is on the way. The company behind the AI Grok is suing a man accused of using it to create sexualized images of real people. Reuters says this is one of the first lawsuits brought by an AI company against a user. New York's governor casting an AI eye on state laws. Governor Kathy Hochul tells Bloomberg her office used AI to go through, quote, every single rule, regulation, and policy looking for anything outdated. And with college move-in days coming up, Google says lots of people are looking for dorm decorating ideas. The search for dorm designer jumped 525% in the last month. Some of the top decorating trends, beach, boho, and coastal. With Tech Trends, Michelle Franzen, ABC News.
1: Thanks, Michelle. It is 6:29, WATD's traffic and weather. On the 9s, Route 3 looks good along the South Shore. No reports of any major issues now from Plymouth and Kingston. Right up into Weymouth and Braintree, just moving along, no slowdowns. Northbound Expressway is sluggish, Granite Ave to Southampton Street. Not seeing any early issues on Route 24 through West Bridgewater and Brockton. 128 is clear through Dedham and Needham. And not bad at the Sagamore or the Bourne. South Shore weather for today. We are going to have plenty of sunshine, a few wispy clouds, a break from the smoke today, a high 82 tonight. We'll have a veil of high clouds, a low down to 60. And then tomorrow, increasing clouds, a brief passing shower, 85. A stronger thunderstorm later on Saturday. Right now, outside our studio, 61 degrees in Marshfield. Good morning. 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
12: 61 degrees around the South Shore at 6:30. Good Friday morning. I'm Lori Kirby, WATD News. 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A parasite spreading across 31 states, including Massachusetts, is now being linked to what we think of as healthy food, especially in the summertime. Cold salads and lettuce. Well, the CDC and the FDA have now identified a single supplier of iceberg lettuce from Mexico to this multi-state outbreak as they continue to investigate the wider problem. This is Dr. Neil K. Shaw with Johns Hopkins.
13: These parasite infections have now... Right now, a parasite is causing explosive diarrhea for thousands of people and spreading rapidly across the United States. It's turning into a major food safety problem as people are getting it even from eating lettuce or salads.
12: We're talking thousands of people. More than 1,644 people have been sickened in this outbreak, and 66 people have been hospitalized. So far, no fatalities in this outbreak, but again, people 65 and older are particularly vulnerable. Taylor Farms, while not officially identified by those agencies, government agencies, has been identified by sources who spoke to the Washington Post. Again, best practices now. Skip that iceberg lettuce, especially if you're going through any kind of drive-through. President Trump, delivering a primetime address from the White House last night, once again bringing up his claims of election interference in the 2020 presidential election that he lost. Let's get more from the AP's Ben Thomas.
14: President Trump began his primetime address Thursday night, ticking through a list of accomplishments and saying the country's doing really well. But
15: we still have a major challenge that must be urgently addressed, because no country could be great without fair and honest elections.
14: Pushing Congress to pass a strict voter ID bill, he said Americans must have a trustworthy election system.
15: One where cheating and interference are not just difficult, but virtually impossible. Unfortunately, the system we have today falls catastrophically short.
14: Trump said he was declassifying and releasing documents related to the 2018 and 2020 elections,
15: revealing shocking vulnerabilities in our election infrastructure
14: that he claims exposes the system
15: to hacking, exploitation, and foreign interference.
14: Trump did not raise doubts about the elections he won. Ben Thomas, Washington.
12: Lot more news coming up in 30 seconds, and traffic and weather together on 95.9 FM, the South Shore's Morning News.
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12: Noah Kahan called in yesterday during Governor Moore Healey's news conference to discuss a proposed bill to crack down on inflated ticket prices. And this has been a big issue for people getting scalped.
18: Hey, Governor. How are you?
19: Noah, what's going on?
18: I heard about what you're announcing today, and I just wanted to let you know how excited I am about it. The artist community and fans would greatly benefit from limiting ticket scalping to sales of speculative tickets. I love my fans, and I want to protect them however I can. Artists alone could not tackle the market manipulation of secondary resellers. So thank you so much for making this a priority in Massachusetts. I absolutely love that the New England states have an opportunity to lead the charge in this topic.
19: Well, we love you, and we're going to get this done.
18: Well, you've got my support. I have to go play a show, but I'll talk to you later.
19: All right.
18: Bye, Governor.
19: You go. Bye, Noah.
12: In addition to price gouging, Governor Healey said the bill is looking to limit the sale of so-called ghost tickets.
19: Speculative ticket sales, or ghost sales. We heard some about this during the World Cup, where people went online, they bought tickets or thought they were buying tickets. They got to Foxborough only to find out those tickets had never been transferred over, and they were left out in the cold. So we are banning that in the state of Massachusetts. There is no more speculative tickets in the state of Massachusetts. That's what we're going to be looking to do. We're also going to add in some additional protections so that resellers can't trick you into thinking you're buying directly from the artist or the venue. Okay, so we can't have deceptive consumer practices. People can't make it look and feel like you're actually buying directly from the venue that you're going to go to or from the great artist who you want to go see. And they can't lie to you about the ticket supply running low. You see this right online, two available left or whatever, right? Like these kinds of pressure tactics and predatory anti-consumer practices are something we want to end.
12: State Senator Dylan Fernandez said this is also an economic issue for the Commonwealth and its people.
20: And ultimately, this is a really important economic driver for smaller venues and smaller artists as well, because people only have so much money to spend on leisure activities like concerts. And so they may have $1,000 to spend a year on this type of, you know, good that they're buying. But if they spend it all going to see Noah Kahan, but 60% of that, you know, $600 of that just goes to the scalper, that's money not spent on less known artists at possibly smaller venues. So this is a really important economic step that we're taking for the state of Massachusetts.
12: So this bill is going to be submitted as part of the governor's supplemental budget for this year, incidentally. In Plymouth, the Plymouth 400 Committee gave us an update and the select board on their current situation and their accomplishments. What's this about? Let's find out from the town manager there, Derek Brindisi.
21: This Friday, thanks to the Chamber of Commerce and our Harbor Master, Chad Hunter, there will be a tall ship in town leaving Boston, coming here to Plymouth. It will be with us for only one day. It's the ship named Virginia. It will be tied up at the town pier, and it will be available at 9 a.m. to 3 p.m. for folks to tour.
12: The committee continues to spearhead other various events as well.
21: The 400th is working on a couple of different efforts. They have funded projects like the Ed Santos project in the past. And so, you know, they'll continue to do what they can to support community activities.
12: Nice weekend for the most part. Not tomorrow night, though. Some gusty thunderstorms could be sweeping through the area. What about the smog? Let's get all of that coming up next with Rob Gilman's weather update. Rob Hackla's road check for you on this Friday morning. The weekend is almost here. Right now, 6:38. 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
1: And good morning. It is 6:39, and taking a look at the Friday drive, we are seeing some reduced speeds on the expressway with now a crash just coming in. We're told this is northbound in the area near Granite Ave. Again, possibly the two left lanes, but northbound expressway near Granite Ave, watch out for a crash, and then it remains heavy up towards Columbia Road. Route 3 on the northbound side looks good from Plymouth and Duxbury up into Weymouth and Braintree. Down the Cape, Route 3 south is okay at the Sagamore. We do have a little building volume getting over the Bourne Bridge on Cape. Route 24 is fine through Brockton and Avon. And 128 northbound picking up some volume getting by Route 1 in Dedham. Traffic on the nines every morning. Traffic emergencies when they happen on WATD. Now the updated South Shore weather.
23: 3, 2, 1. At the Blue Hill Observatory, 62 degrees, a dew point 54, and it is getting drier. A breeze now from the northwest at 11, gusting to 17 miles an hour. The barometer, 29.98 inches and rising. And now a ridge of high pressure is bringing us a real top 10 type day with very low humidity that continues to drop this morning. Very comfortable. A blue sky. And the air quality is much better through the day today, at least temporarily. We'll have plenty of sunshine. A few clouds can show up later on. The high 82 tonight. Fair lows in the low 60s here on the South Shore, around 68 in Boston. Tomorrow, the wind starts to shift and coming in from the southwest, and that'll make all the difference. A little sun. It stays rain-free through the morning, the way things look. Then the breeze really getting gusty later in the day tomorrow, with the smoke returning and lots of humidity in the mid-80s. A shower, a downpour around. Can be thunder later on in the evening and overnight. That'll end tomorrow night. Sunday, we'll get back to sunshine, the high 80. Nice into Monday with sun, a few clouds, high of 83. Next, weather in just 10 minutes. For WATD, I'm meteorologist Rob Gilman.
12: 62 in Marshfield at the weather station, WATD at, 6:42 on the dot. The South Shore's Morning News continues with Rob Hakala on a Friday on 95.9 WATD. And no more jury duty. It is done, right? Done.
0: Well, yes and no.
12: Oh?
0: Yes and no, Lori, and good morning to you. The South Shore's Morning News rolls on. Yeah, so the Thursday and Friday three-month commitment has come to an end. You are correct. However, they do have the ability to hold you over to finish cases that are almost ready to be presented to grand juries. You know, I can't talk about it too much, but all I'll tell you and the rest of the listeners is that there may be a few Wednesdays. There may be a few Wednesdays that they need me because, well, who wouldn't? But yeah, so it might be one or two, Lori, for a Wednesday. But you know what? The good news, I'm going to be here every Thursday and, of course, every Friday with you. So I know that makes you very happy. Still more donuts left, Lori, from Donut King. Wasn't that great? That listener came over and I was at the Irving in Pembroke on Wednesday. We were doing our remote, as you know, with Red Sox Day over there. And so the hearing health care professionals from Hanover came over with Dr. Elena. She brought her whole team over to the remote, which was so nice, by the way. And so she came over with her team, Dr. Elena and Christina and Judy, I believe she brought with her from the company. And Christina is a big fan of the show. And she said, first of all, it was great to meet Christina in person. She said she loves listening to the show. And she said she wanted me to have a box of Donut King donuts. And I do want to give them a shout out at hearing healthcare professionals there in Hanover. They got voted best of the South Shore for hearing, for an audiologist. I think that's what you call that type of where you go to get your hearing checked.
12: Good for them.
0: And so they got best of the South Shore. As you know, WHD got best FM station. And to tie it all together, Lori, Donut King, best of the South Shore for donut.
12: Well,
0: in Weymouth.
12: I am not surprised because I went there for the first time myself. And I remember I came in, I couldn't believe it because their donuts are the size of little Nerf ball footballs.
0: Yeah.
12: And that's really fun when they're that big.
0: It is.
12: Big as a baby's head.
0: Exactly, yeah. Big as a baby's head. These donuts are delicious. And you can get them at Donut King in Weymouth. And I do love going over there. I don't get over that way very often. But Christina, thank you very much. The donuts were well appreciated and well loved. So we thank you very much for coming over. And if you need your hearing checked, go over to Hearing Healthcare Professionals in Hanover. And if you want a donut, go to Donut King in Weymouth. All right, let's see. A little bit later on, Lori, we'll talk about best ice cream place because it's National Ice Cream Month.
12: Oh.
0: And then on Sunday, I think, is National Ice Cream Day, which is great. So we can talk a little bit about that later on.
12: Are you doing a pilgrimage?
0: What's on National Ice Cream Day? Well, it's the third Sunday in July. I feel like this is an excuse. You know, it was established by our former president. We now remember him, Ronald Reagan, in 1984. It's celebrated annual. There'll probably be ice cream promotions as well out there. Maybe, who knows, from your local ice cream shop, as maybe also the chains like Dairy Queen or Friendly's. And we'll talk about a little ice cream later on, and you can tell us where is the best place to go
1: for an ice cream. So think about that and text it in at 781-837-4900. We'll do that a little bit later on. By the way, Lori, we mentioned we've got tall ships. If you missed out, you can see the Virginia in Plymouth today, 10 to 3. And then I also saw they have a historic Dutch ship, Lori. Did you see it's going to be in Quincy?
12: I mentioned that, Marina Bay.
1: And yeah. That one is, I mean, the one in Plymouth is only today, but I think the Marina Bay, you said, is 3 days.
12: Yeah, no, I didn't know that part.
1: Friday, Saturday, Sunday,
12: yeah, that's
1: says.
12: Great.
1: So that's good.
12: So for those of us that were unable to see the tall ships for whatever reason.
1: I know, like I did.
12: And well, part of it, too, you know, the ferry schedule was wacky.
1: Yeah.
12: You go down there and they said it's a 2-hour wait.
1: Yeah.
12: It was just so inundated with people from all over the world. You know, I saw so many license plates from other states parked in Hull, for example. Take that ferry down there by the shipwreck, that little restaurant on the pier, into town.
1: Yeah.
12: 2-hour delay on the ferry to get into town.
1: No. So I think this is a 164-foot 3-masted schooner. So that'll be fun. That'll
12: it's a 3-masted, yeah.
1: Yeah, that's what I just said, 164-foot 3-masted schooner. And that's going to be in Quincy, Lori, for 3 days, says the mayor. And then someone also said, don't forget, the Portuguese naval ship is going to be in New Bedford. 292-foot 3-masted vessel is going to be arriving Sunday, July 19, and is hosting free public tours until July 23rd. So that's another place you can go. I mean, I know that's a little bit of a further drive, but, you know, you might want to go see that ship, too. So
12: yeah, I want to add that.
1: Yeah. You'll have to. I know it's up on the New Bedford website, but a listener tipped us off on that, Lori.
12: Thank
1: but
12: you.
1: I just Googled it, and it does say it's on the City of New Bedford official website. After more than 10 years, the historic Portuguese naval vessel is returning to New Bedford, which has a large, as you know, Portuguese population so in that area. So that'll be fun. So a lot of good things happening, and you can still see these ships, which is great. So, yeah, we want to make sure you don't miss out. Text line is available, 781-837-4900. 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And Lori, coming up after 7, get ready to put on your musical thinking cap because it's going to be time to play Name That Tune with Stephen Kurdianis of the Plymouth Phil. And we'll give you a chance. I got all the prizes out, Lori. I had 4 weeks of prizes backed up. I was very lazy about, we like to give away prizes, but the part I don't like is filling out envelopes and then begging for a stamp around here. So I did finally get them out. All the prizes are out for everybody that's won Name That Tune. So you should already have that. We're going to give away another Starbucks gift card after 7 for Name That Tune with Stephen Kurdianis of the Plymouth Phil. Lori's got some great tunes, and I hope you're ready to play, okay?
12: I am.
1: Oh, you're gonna know this one.
12: Am I?
1: Yes, you will. I'm taking a bet on this. I think I know 100% Lori's going to know this. I can. I'm gonna make a. Maybe I should play the market. I'm gonna take a bet on it, just like the teleprompter guy.
12: I was just thinking about that. Yeah. He's off the job.
1: Do you think it's getting a little too ridiculous with the bets you can make on everything?
12: So he was set for the context for the audience.
1: Oh, yeah, yeah.
12: He was setting up the teleprompter. The teleprompter is basically where if a president or anybody needs
1: the script,
12: they scroll by. So it's like if you were reading a computer screen, but you look into the camera,
1: yep.
12: And the camera has the words. So if you're really good, it looks like you're not reading off of the screen. You
1: that
12: do it naturally.
1: That is correct, Lori, because the screen says, just like Noah Kahn is calling me to talk about tickets.
12: That he recorded that.
1: I don't know.
12: Messages. It didn't sound like a conversation to me.
1: I get these things are, I mean, does it come off a little too,
12: I didn't,
1: do people,
12: it didn't feel organic to use like the word that the kids use.
1: I don't want to say anything against the governor, you know, and I get,
12: no,
1: because everybody, you know, doesn't like high ticket prices and that kind of thing. And so you can say that's fine, but I don't know. I feel like some of these, I mean, I know they all do it. So
2: you know why I think they do it that way, though? They're so afraid of, and I know what this is. It's like, what if something goes wrong and it's a fail? So we have to pre-record it to make it sound like it's live. And every time you try to fake something that's live, I say this all the young people teaching, you can't fake live. It just, people see through it.
1: Yeah.
2: It's not authentic.
1: Exactly, yeah. Anyway, so I guess now I got. I'm sorry, I did that. Was my fault. But anyway, I guess the guy, the
2: teleprompter,
1: operator is accused
2: for
1: of
2: the president.
1: He makes bets on the words that he uses
2: on
1: in speeches.
2: The president.
1: Yeah,
2: how the speech is going to go down.
1: Yeah, that's what I. Yep, that's what we were just talking about.
2: Well, you know, he's inside baseball, so he's right there.
1: Yep.
2: He's listened to every single one of his speeches. So I bet he won a lot of money. God bless his little heart. He was, you know what? I would think the president would think that was enterprising, a very very entrepreneurial spirit.
1: Well, yeah, I guess. No, I mean, I'm sure, I don't know. I don't know what the president had to say about that, but it's bizarre, though, isn't it? There's so much of this betting now on every little thing that goes on.
2: I don't know. What did you think of the coin? I haven't talked to you. Did you see his hair on the coin?
1: No.
2: It's very thick hair.
1: Oh, okay. And so...
2: That's it. I just wanted to say that.
1: Oh, okay.
2: All right. I gotta go do
1: Thank
2: work
1: you,
2: now.
1: Lori. All right. Back to the roads we go. WATD traffic and weather. And we are looking at the expressway, which is jammed, getting by a crash in the two left lanes. This is northbound prior to Granite Ave, a multi-vehicle crash. Traffic has jammed up towards Adams Street. And then you're going to be heavy again from Neponset gas tank area up towards Columbia Road. The southbound side is going to be slow on the expressway with Curiosity. Your drive time, Braintree to Boston, will be about 25 minutes right now. Route 3, I'm not seeing any issues along the South Shore. 3 southbound, a little busy at the Sagamore. 25 east, a little busy at the Bourne. Not bad on Route 24. Let's get the details now on your weekend South Shore weather. 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
3: Oh, what a beautiful morning. A blue sky, low humidity across the South Shore. Very pleasant. Temperature in the mid and upper 50s at the sunrise. Getting a little later now. Boston dropping just into the upper 60s. It's going to turn hot, but very dry and comfortable. A nice breeze, a high 82. Tonight, fair, the low 60, 68 in the city. A change tomorrow as the wind shifts in from the southwest. It'll cloud up. Here on the South Shore, we'll stay mainly rain-free through the middle of the day. Then later in the afternoon, a couple of downpours. Smoke returns as well in the mid-80s with tropical humidity into tomorrow night. Thunder around with the rain at times and a heavier shower early on especially. That'll tend to wind down. Sunday will get back to sunshine, less humidity, near 80. Monday, sunshine, a few clouds, a high of 83. Next, weather in just 10 minutes. For WATD, I'm meteorologist Rob Gilman.
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1: 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Is finally back to work for the Red Sox today following the All-Star break. So your 17-22 Red Sox face the 25-13 Rays as the Red Sox begin the second half of the season. It's a doubleheader over at Fenway today. 1:35 for the afternoon game, 7:10 for the night game. Got the World Cup. We've got the third place game between France and England tomorrow at 5. And then it is the final, Spain and Argentina, Sunday at 3 in New Jersey. 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
5: Okay, Addie, you got this. Just relax.
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1: First batter coming to the plate.
5: I know, Hattie, but just keep your eye on the ball. Just keep your eye on the ball.
6: 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I do got this.
5: I know, Hattie. Remember, don't swing at the first pitch.
6: Daddy!
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1: 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On a primetime address, President Trump addressing the nation, saying the country is doing really well, but one big issue has to be addressed.
15: We still have a major challenge that must be urgently addressed, because no country could be great without fair and honest elections.
1: And the president says voters must be able to trust that elections are fair and honest.
15: Every American deserves to know that when they cast their vote, that vote will be counted accurately in a system, and that is to make that system secure, one where cheating and interference are not just difficult, but virtually impossible. Unfortunately, the system we have today falls catastrophically short of that standard.
1: The president making some accusations that China involved, China rejecting the election interference claim as, quote, groundless accusations. We're going to get more from ABC News. We have the top of the hour. We'll get more on that. Also, the rest of the national news, including this outbreak that's been affecting people linked to shredded iceberg lettuce at certain Taco Bell locations. We'll get more on that at 7. Lori Kirby with the local news at 7:02. And Name That Tune with Stephen Curtianis of the Plymouth Phil right after the news at 7. Northbound on the expressway now at 659. Traffic and weather in the nines. A crash. 2 left lanes blocked at Granite Ave. Traffic's jammed back to Furnace Brook. Then more delays from Savin Hill to Columbia Road. Southbound expressway is going to be tough with Curiosity. Route 3 is okay along the South Shore. And we're starting to see some slowdowns at the Cape Bridges getting on Cape. Plenty of sun, some wispy clouds. High today up about 82. We're at 64 now at 7.
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9: ABC News, I'm Brian Clark. Sources tell ABC News the cyclosporiasis outbreak that's made thousands of people sick has been linked to tainted iceberg lettuce from one supplier that was sold at Taco Bell locations in five states. Taco Bell says that lettuce has been replaced in its supply chain. Infectious disease specialist Dr. Joel Kammeyer says,
11: every day it's an additional 500 to 600 cases per day. And so we're waiting to see if this is the end and whether we have, you know, some light at the end of the tunnel.
9: President Trump, in a 24-minute speech to the nation last night focused on election security, said that newly declassified documents show foreign attempts to interfere with U.S. elections. He was calling on Congress to pass tighter voting rules ahead of November's midterms. Flash flooding in the Texas Hill Country has killed at least two people, and Governor Greg Abbott said more than 200 have been rescued. This is the same part of the state where flooding killed more than two dozen last July. This is ABC News. A White House teleprompter operator is under investigation. He allegedly used inside information to make money betting on President Trump's speeches, says ABC's Aaron Katursky.
13: Sources tell ABC News Gabriel Perez used his inside knowledge to place bets and win more than $100,000 in the prediction market Kalshi. Sources tell us Perez bet on more than a dozen Trump speeches, including this year's State of the Union, through Kalshi's mentions market, where users wager on whether certain words and phrases will be said. President Trump is famous for going off script. Sources tell us Perez sometimes pulled bets mid-speech when Trump skipped words that were in the teleprompter.
9: Sources tell ABC News Perez is in talks with federal regulators to settle the charges. He's not expected to face criminal charges. SpaceX aborted the launch of its massive Starship rocket seconds before liftoff Thursday. SpaceX founder Elon Musk said some engines failed to ignite. I'm Brian Clark, ABC News.
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2: Better today in terms of the haze from the Canadian wildfires. 64 right now. We're headed for a high of 85 degrees. Stormy weather tomorrow night. Weekend weather coming up. It's 7:02. I'm Lori Kirby, WATD News. 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We are learning more about yesterday's small plane crash. Deadly plane crash in the town of Plymouth. 81-year-old Richard Carrera died when the private plane he was piloting crashed into Curlew Pond in the Miles Standish State Park. He was the only person on board. Well, Plymouth County DA Tim Cruz says it happened around 7:40 yesterday morning. State police got the call of a small plane that nosedived into the water. Several witnesses say they heard the plane's engine sputter right before it crashed and then flipped about 70 feet from shore. Some bystanders tried to heroically rescue the pilot, rowing out in their kayaks to that fixed-wing aircraft, trying to get him out of the water. Ultimately, it was the Plymouth first responders who did, and Carrera was taken to the hospital where he was pronounced dead. Now, in terms of the flight path, apparently it had gone to Martha's Vineyard and was attempting to return to Plymouth when that crash occurred. The FAA on scene already, now investigating the official cause of that crash. A lot more news coming up in 30 seconds right here on WATD, the South Shore's morning news. You can bet we'll be back.
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2: 7:05. Good morning, everybody. If you did not get your tall ship fix, because the bulk of them are sailing home, they love Boston. Boston loved them. But if you didn't get your tall ship fix, good news. You still have a chance to witness the beauty of a three-masted wooden schooner in Quincy's Marina Bay. Today, the Dutch ship Oosterscheld is docked there today. Marina Bay, the Dutch ship Oosterscheld, and it will remain docked at Marina Bay through the 19th. Public tours are available. An historic Portuguese naval ship sails into New Bedford Harbor this Sunday. This is the Navio da República Sagres, escorted to the New Bedford Marine Commerce Terminal, where it will dock and kick off 4 days of public tours and events. That escort, courtesy of the schooner Ernestina Morrissey, also the city's authentic Azorean whale boats. So kind of folding all of that naval history, Portuguese history, and the whaling history of New Bedford all in one beautiful nautical event. And in Plymouth today, another tall ship, the Virginia, will be open to visitors at the Plymouth Town Pier from 9 o'clock this morning to 3 p.m. All right, so compiling all of that data. And by the way, thanks to our listeners who reached out to Rob on the text line, I was able to get that news out to everybody now in the news, thanks to your tips. So keep them coming. And this year's Veterans Music Festival VA Benefits and Career Expo in Quincy is tomorrow. How about a happy birthday to America?
16: We're going to sing a happy birthday to the United States and then honor Deb Sampson. We're going to honor this year's recipient of the Deb Sampson Award, awarded by the Commonwealth of Mass to the outstanding women veteran that has shown a great ability to help fellow veterans. And we're going to be giving her a bouquet to recognize her efforts. In addition, we'll be honoring all of the past 22 Deborah Sampson Award winners that we'll be giving them a bouquet as well.
2: Veterans Voice host Greg Brasso says tomorrow's event will provide information as well on employment opportunities and educational programs through Mass Hire. The Veterans Music Festival is tomorrow, 10 a.m. until 2 p.m. Weather looking fine for that period of the day. Later, not so much. This is happening at the Pageant Field on Marymount Parkway in Quincy. Again, that's 10 a.m. to 2 p.m. tomorrow. And buckle up for the Quincy Police Department's Children's Bike Safety Rodeo. That is also tomorrow, July 18th from 10 a.m. to 2 p.m. So I guess you could take in both. And this free children's event is featuring a bicycle safety course, an obstacle course, even certified car seat techs who will even install and then check your child car seat. That's happening at Quincy High School on Coddington Street again tomorrow. 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
20: Now, WATD traffic and weather on the nines.
1: Traveled on the expressway at 7:09. It's a crash northbound on the expressway. This is in the area near just before Granite Ave. So after East Milton, but before Granite Ave. Crash, two left lanes blocked. You're jammed all the way to Furnace Brook. And then after that, the volume is held back, so it's really not too bad into the city beyond that point, because the crash taking up the two lanes is blocking a lot of the traffic. 23-24 minutes from Braintree to Boston. The southbound side is slow with Curiosity in that area. It's about a 21-minute ride from Boston down to Braintree. Route 3 on the northbound side looks good from Plymouth to Braintree. Southbound is slow at the Sagamore. A little bit of company at the Bourne. Not seeing any big delays on 24 or 128. Traffic on the nines. Every morning, traffic emergencies when they happen on WATD. Now, the updated South Shore weather.
0: Oh, what a beautiful morning. A blue sky, low humidity across the South Shore. Very pleasant. Temperature in the mid and upper 50s at the sunrise, getting a little later now. Boston dropping just into the upper 60s. It's going to turn hot, but very dry and comfortable. A nice breeze, a high 82. Tonight, fair, the low 60, 68 in the city. A change tomorrow as the wind shifts in from the southwest. It'll cloud up. Here on the South Shore, we'll stay mainly rain-free through the middle of the day. Then later in the afternoon, a couple of downpours. The smoke returns as well in the mid-80s with tropical humidity into tomorrow night. Thunder around with the rain at times and a heavier shower early on especially. That'll tend to wind down. Sunday we'll get back to sunshine, less humidity, near 80. Monday, sunshine, a few clouds, a high of 83. Next weather in just 10 minutes. For WATD, I'm meteorologist Rob Gilman.
2: 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I'm Lori Kirby at 712. 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
1: Lori, thank you. The South Shore's Morning News Friday edition. Thanks for being with us on the radio. 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Well, it is a Friday morning, and we're excited. We're going to play another edition of Name That Tune with Stephen Kurdianis to the Plymouth Phil. So get ready to call in 781-837-4900. 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As soon as you know the tune that Stephen's going to play. Let's welcome in Stephen from the Plymouth Phil. Stephen, good morning.
3: Oh, Rob, Lori, good morning.
2: Good morning.
3: Here we are. It's already the middle of July. The summer marches on.
2: Boy, it's been a whirlwind. I can't believe it's the third week of July. It's going to be August pretty soon.
3: It's gone so fast, it curled my hair.
1: Oh!
2: That's just the humidity.
1: Hey, Stephen, did the Phil had a good time earlier this week, right?
3: Oh, we had a great concert Wednesday night at Laura's Center for the Arts at the Emelson Hanover YMCA. This is our annual outing of our what we call our cabaret orchestra. It's a portable pops orchestra. It's 26 of our best players who just can play anything. And we had a great program, an exciting program. And as you know, the air quality isn't all that great right now. So we decided to move the concert indoors. We had a packed house, a real energetic audience. I love it when the audience, you know, when we play music, it's absolutely quiet. And then when we finish, they erupt with applause and cheers. And that's what we had Wednesday night. I loved it.
1: Oh, that's great. That's great. I'm glad. All right. That was another, it's one of those fun summer things that the Phil does. You're right. All right. So let's see. We're going to get ready to play Name That Tune. I'm all caught up. So on my past winners, I know, and I've got a little Starbucks gift card. Again, it's just a thank you. It's just a little bit of a thank you and a pat on the back for a good job for playing Name That Tune. A little encouragement as well to play, yeah, because we like getting new people on from time to time. So as soon as you know the piece of music, all you have to do is call 781-837-4900. Name the tune, we put you on, and we're going to salute you, okay? So fun stuff. Get ready to call. Stephen has a piece of music here for us, so we're going to hear Stephen. So set us up for this first song.
3: And Laurie, both Rob and I agree, you will get these. So contain yourself, okay?
2: I'll do my best.
1: She's got to know this one. She's got to know.
3: All right. So 3 days ago, we observed a national holiday, not in this country, but in France. For this reason, today's Name That Tune segment is an all-French affair. Ooh la la, Rob, let it roll.
2: Oh, first note, yeah.
1: Okay.

So this past Tuesday, July 14th, was Bastille Day in France. Bastille Day is a French national holiday celebrating the storming of the Bastille, a military fortress and prison, on July 14th, 1789, 237 years ago. It was a violent uprising

0: composer.
1: All right.
0: This composer was an innovative force in music of the 20th century. Rob, do we have somebody already?
1: Yeah, we do. We have somebody, and I know somebody's calling in now, but I got to go right now on the line with us. We've got the first person through that had the correct answer, and that's Greg from Duxbury. Greg, you're on WATD with Stephen Curtianis of the Plymouth Phil for Name That Tune.
2: Good morning.
1: Good morning, Greg.
2: Good morning, Stephen. Good morning,
0: hey,
2: Stephen. How are
0: you? Fantastic. Greg, good morning. Thanks for calling in. Name That Tune.
2: Claire de Lune.
0: And by chance, do you know the name of the composer?
2: Claude Debussy.
0: There you are. You've got it.
3: Good.
0: Claire de Lune, or Moonlight. Mm. Beautiful music by Claude Debussy. Other familiar works by Debussy, his Prelude to the Afternoon of the Faun, and his orchestral masterwork, La Mer, the Sea. Good for you, Greg.
1: I love this. I love this song. Lori, this is the one your sister plays?
3: We both played it. We learned it, but she played it well.
1: Okay. It's one of her go-to songs, I think.
3: I'd always ask her. Yeah. Remember that?
1: Yeah.
3: That was her. We had to perform what we did best, and my sister always played this piece. It was my favorite piece growing up, and we would just all sit around the piano and listen to her play. She was very delicate on the keys. It was nice.
1: Well, congratulations, Greg. You did it. You're the first one through. You were able to name that tune, so I'm going to send you out a little Starbucks gift card for you just for being a great player. Okay, Greg?
2: Thanks, everybody.
1: Yeah, but don't go away yet. You've
2: okay.
1: got the prize, but if you've listened before, we always have a special bonus song that Stephen has. It's just for fun to see if you know this. Right, Stephen?
0: That's right. Let it roll.
1: All right, Greg, give this a shot.

0: You're getting spicy, Maestro.
1: What do you think, Greg?
2: Is it Bolero?
0: Wow!
1: It is.
0: Wow.
1: Very good.
3: And, wow.
1: And Bolero is composed by?
2: I'm not sure.
1: Oh, that's all right. You've got Bolero. Maurice Ravel.
2: Ravel. There you go.
1: That's right. So another contemporary of Claude Debussy,
0: right.
1: From whom we heard earlier. Originally composed as a ballet, Bolero premiered in 1928 and is used famously as an integral part of the plot to Blake Edwards' 1979 film, Ten, starring Dudley Moore and Bo Derek.
3: Great job, Greg. You're a great player for Name That Tune, and we're going to be sending you out a prize. And we hope you enjoyed being on WATD.
2: I sure do. Thanks again, everybody.
0: Wow.
1: Thank you, Greg. Make it a great day. Take care. Bye.
0: I always want to ask them, you know, if we have more time, like,
3: yeah.
0: Do you listen to classical music on the weekends to relax? Did you grow up with it? I'm always curious about how people, you know what I mean? Because it's a niche group of us sometimes, it feels like. And then you find out how many people actually love it. So it's nice to find out there's so many people that do still love it.
1: You know, I find that good music is good music. And if people are listening to music, this stuff that we call classical sometimes gravitates towards them. And it sticks with them, you know. So sometimes people learn this in school when they're young. And other times people gravitate towards this later when they're receptive to it. So it's great.
0: Yes, it is. And it is timeless. It is timeless. That was a wonderful one today, the romantic period in impressionistic music. I love it. I love it. Thank you, my dear.
1: Oh, it's what we do. But we're not done yet.
3: No, we have our final song here before we wrap it up. So, Stephen, we have one piece of music to listen to as we head out, right?
1: We do. Let it roll.
4: This land is your land.
1: So this past Tuesday, we also observed the 114th anniversary of the birth of Woody Guthrie, July 14th, 1912, in Okemaw, Oklahoma. Born Woodrow Wilson Guthrie, he was an American folk singer and songwriter whose songs, many of them now classics, chronicled the plight of common people, especially during the Great Depression. His best-known songs include Union Maid,

0: Hard Traveling, and the song we hear now, This Land Is Your Land. Guthrie died in New York City, October 3rd, 1967. And Lori, if you were wondering, yes, Arlo Guthrie of Allison's Restaurant fame is Woody Guthrie's son.
1: Yes. I didn't know if it was a direct line. That is so cool. Can you imagine singing this on a school bus in 2026? But when we were in kindergarten, we were singing this at the top of our lungs, like it was the coolest song in town. This song we're playing now, This Land Is Your Land.
0: Yeah, I'm imagining you as a youngster singing this at the top of your lungs.
1: Not much has changed.
2: Well, Stephen, thank you. We have a text in from area code 339. Thank you, 339. 339 wants to say, Stephen, you are such a burst of joy to start the day with. Music does that to the heart. That's from 339 for you, Stephen.
0: Hey, 339, we're all in this together. Music makes us better. So thank you. Thank you for making me better.
2: Thank you. Stephen Karadiannis of the Plymouth Philharmonic, plymouthphil.org. Stephen, have a great day and weekend.
0: Thank you so much. Be well. Bye-bye.
1: Bye.
2: All right, now to the roads we go. Let's get a check of traffic and weather and see if we are still dealing with the crash. And it looks like we are. In the left lanes, northbound on the expressway before Granite Ave, traffic's jammed back to the Braintree split. It's holding back the volume, so if you're getting on into Ponset, it's going to be a better ride from that point up to the into the city. If you get on into Ponset, because it's that traffic's being held back there before Granite Ave. The southbound side of the expressway is slow with Curiosity, so that's a mess. Looks pretty bad there as well. Let me check the drive times for you. Northbound from Braintree to Boston, 33 minutes. It's about a half hour southbound from Boston down to Braintree. Route 3 northbound looks good. Southbound, we've got about a mile delay at the Sagamore, 25 east, some company over the Bourne Bridge. Not bad on Route 24. South Shore weather, let's get a look at the weekend for you. 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Here's Chief Meteorologist Rob Gilman.
3: Oh, what a beautiful morning. A blue sky, low humidity across the South Shore. Very pleasant. Temperature in the mid and upper 50s at the sunrise, getting a little later now. Boston dropping just into the upper 60s. It's going to turn hot, but very dry and comfortable. A nice breeze, a high 82. Tonight, fair, the low 60, 68 in the city. A change tomorrow as the wind shifts in from the southwest. It'll cloud up. Here on the South Shore, we'll stay mainly rain-free through the middle of the day. Then later in the afternoon, a couple of downpours. The smoke returns as well in the mid-80s with tropical humidity into tomorrow night. Thunder around with the rain at times and a heavier shower early on especially. That'll tend to wind down. Sunday will get back to sunshine, less humidity, near 80. Monday, sunshine, a few clouds, a high of 83. Next weather in just 10 minutes. For WATD, I'm meteorologist Rob Gilman.
2: All right, thanks, Rob. And right now outside our studio, 66 degrees. 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
2: 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Rob Hackla with the morning team. Lori's in the newsroom. We'll check in with Lori at 7:30. And, of course, you can always catch the studio up on the YouTube feed that's up there. 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You can also go to the chat room there. Our number one fan on YouTube is Lord Hathaway. Good morning. Happy Friday, says Lord Hathaway. We made it. All right. Thank you, Lord Hathaway. 781-837-4900 is the text line. 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Brian from Plymouth says, good morning, WATD. Have a great weekend. Let's go, Red Sox. Tony from Hull wanted to comment on the president's comments last night. The president had a speech, as you know, from the White House talking about election interference and specifically some concerns about the 2020 election. Let's see. Hi, Rob. Hi, Lori. The president, he's using another term for the president, still talking about the 2020 election. The economy is not good. The war is still on. Gas is very high. Inflation is up. Yet he's losing his mind. Oh, wait, he's already lost it, says Tony from Hull. Tony from Hull says, have a great day. Not a fan of the president. All right, it is 7:28. Here's Kim Commando.
8: 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On iPhone 11 and newer, powering off does not actually kill the phone. A tiny trickle of battery keeps a few chips awake. One of them is Bluetooth, quietly pinging like a beacon. So anyone you've shared your location with in Find My can still see exactly where that dead phone is. 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
2: All right, 7:30 news straight ahead with Lori Kirby. Right now it is 7:29. Traffic and weather in the nines. Northbound expressway, we've got a multi-vehicle crash. The two left lanes are knocked out prior to Granite Ave. You're jammed back towards Furnace Brook and Braintree. It's about a half-hour ride from Braintree to Boston. And because of that crash, again, if you are someone that gets on the expressway at Neponset, you're going to say, where is everybody? It looks great because you'll be flying along from there up into the O'Neill Tunnel. Southbound side of the expressway, big delays with Curiosity. It's stop and go from Mass Ave all the way down to Granite Ave. It's about a 32-minute ride on the southbound expressway. Route 3 northbound is fine. Southbound is slow, getting heavy almost a mile back up at the Sagamore. 25 East, just a little bit of company at the Bourne. South Shore weather. For today, plenty of sun, a few wispy clouds, a high today, 82, a little break from the smoke. 67 right now in Marshfield, 7:30.
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1: 67 around the South Shore at 7:30. Good Friday morning, everybody. I'm Lori Kirby, WATD News. 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Classified documents apparently claim and indicate that China and Russia targeted former President Joe Biden's campaign during the 2020 election. President Trump, holding a primetime address from the White House last night to raise doubts about the legitimacy of U.S. elections and dispute his 2020 loss to Joe Biden. Let's get more from the AP's Ben Thomas this morning.
10: President Trump began his primetime address Thursday night, ticking through a list of accomplishments and saying the country's doing really well. But
11: we still have a major challenge that must be urgently addressed, because no country could be great without fair and honest elections.
10: Pushing Congress to pass a strict voter ID bill, he said Americans must have a trustworthy election system.
11: One where cheating and interference are not just difficult, but virtually impossible. Unfortunately, the system we have today falls catastrophically short.
10: Trump said he was declassifying and releasing documents related to the 2018 and 2020 elections,
11: revealing shocking vulnerabilities in our election infrastructure
10: that he claims exposes the system
11: to hacking, exploitation, and foreign interference.
10: Trump did not raise doubts about the elections he won. Ben Thomas, Washington.
1: And again, more than 2,000 Americans have been sickened this summer by a microscopic parasite that apparently has been on lettuce, shredded lettuce from Mexico, served at some Taco Bells. Taco Bell saying this morning they've removed all that lettuce from its menus, but you might want to think twice at the drive-thru. A lot more news coming up in 60 seconds here, brought to you by The Clean Team on 95.9, the South Shore's Morning News.
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1: 7:35, the FAA is investigating the cause of that deadly plane crash in Plymouth yesterday. 81-year-old Richard Carrera perished when his private plane nosedived into a pond, Curlew Pond, in Miles Standish State Park. Again, he was the only person on board. Larry Nelson here at WATD was one of the first on scene.
15: And over to my left is that plane. It's right on the shore now, and it's upside down. It's yellow and black. And divers, I just talked to the chief, fire chief, and divers have checked this. As it was only one person on this aircraft, and they have been taken to the hospital unconscious right now. That's all the details that I have on that, but a large presence down here.
1: Yeah, and again, turned out that once that pilot was taken to the hospital, he was pronounced dead. So, again, the FAA is investigating that. A lot of agencies involved in that crash scene, including state police from Middleborough, Norwell, and the Bourne Barracks, State Police Detective Unit with the Plymouth County DA's office, crime scene services on hand, the State Police Air Wing helicopter, Plymouth Fire Police and EMS, and, of course, the folks that were actually bystanders just out for some fun of the pond that went out, they rowed out in their kayaks to try to save the pilot and rescue Richard Carrera. Unfortunately, it was too late. He perished in that crash. Noah Kahan called Governor Healey yesterday during a news conference, and she was talking about inflated ticket prices. Let's listen in.
16: Hey, Governor. How are you?
17: Noah, what's going on?
16: I heard about what you're announcing today, and I just wanted to let you know how excited I am about it. The artist community and fans will greatly benefit from limiting ticket scalping to sales of speculative tickets. I love my fans, and I want to protect them however I can. Artists alone could not tackle the market manipulation of secondary resellers. So thank you so much for making this a priority in Massachusetts. I absolutely love that the New England states have an opportunity to lead the charge on this topic.
17: Well, we love you, and we're going to get this done.
16: Well, you've got my support. I have to go play a show, but I'll talk to you later.
17: All right.
16: Bye, Governor.
17: You go. Bye, Noah.
1: In addition to price gouging, Governor Healey said her bill, proposed bill, would also limit the sale of so-called ghost tickets. You know, those tickets you pay a bundle for, arm and a leg, that really aren't there. So then you're totally out. You don't even get to see a show. You can see a free show tomorrow in Quincy at Pageant Field. They are again playing host to the Veterans Music Festival, VA Benefits and Career Expo. It's tomorrow.
18: We've been planning it since last year, and the big day is now coming forward, and it looks like we're going to have nice weather during the day for the festival, and we're expecting Paul Revere to lead the opening charge as he'll lead the honor guard as they enter the park. That'll be followed by Sheriff McDermott singing the national anthem, and Sophia Bethany will be leading the crowd and reciting the Pledge of Allegiance. At 11 o'clock, Ben Franklin will lead those brave souls in a kite flying expedition, and we have patriotic themed flags that we're going to be giving out while supplies last. And at noontime, we're going to stop the festival and we're going to sing Happy Birthday to the United States.
1: The United States, not a wrinkle on her at 250 years old and no Botox involved there. The Veterans Music Festival VA Benefits and Career Expo tomorrow, 10 a.m. to 2 p.m. at Pageant Field, Marymount Parkway in Quincy. Okay, so the weekend weather is good timing, I'll say that. We have some wild weather, bad weather moving in, but it should be at nighttime for the most part tomorrow night. We will check that weather forecast with Rob Gilman, Your Ride with Rob Hakala, in just a moment here, 60 seconds. 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
2: All right, 7:39, and we're going to start with the expressway northbound. That's where we've been dealing with this multi-vehicle crash in the two left lanes. This is by Granite Ave. It is still being worked right now, and this is causing a severe delay on the expressway in both directions. The southbound, you know, in the summer on Fridays, we see southbound traffic more than northbound, and that's with Curiosity heading southbound. The northbound side is jammed from Braintree up to the crash near Granite Ave. Beyond there, though, if you get on into Ponset, it is wide open. You're fine all the way up into the city. Drive time, Braintree to Boston, 25 minutes. The southbound side with the three lanes is getting hit with the Curiosity. It's 36 minutes from Boston down to Braintree. Route 3 on the northbound side, in pretty good shape, just a little slow now approaching the split because of the expressway issue. Southbound side of the Route 3 is about a mile at the Sagamore. 25 east is slow on the approach to the Bourne. Traffic on the nines every morning. Traffic emergencies when they happen on WATD. Now the updated South Shore weather.
3: At the Blue Hill Observatory, 62 degrees, a dew point 54, and it is getting drier. A breeze now from the northwest at 11, gusting to 17 miles an hour. The barometer, 29.98 inches and rising. Now a ridge of high pressure is bringing us a real top 10 type day with very low humidity that continues to drop this morning. Very comfortable. A blue sky. And the air quality is much better through the day today, at least temporarily. We'll have plenty of sunshine. A few clouds can show up later on. The high 82 tonight. Fair. Lows in the low 60s here on the South Shore, around 68 in Boston. Tomorrow, the wind starts to shift in coming in from the southwest, and that'll make all the difference. A little sun. It stays rain-free through the morning, the way things look. Then the breeze really getting gusty later in the day tomorrow, with the smoke returning and lots of humidity. In the mid-80s, a shower, a downpour around. Could be thunder later on in the evening and overnight that'll end tomorrow night. Sunday, we'll get back to sunshine, the high 80. Nice into Monday with sun, a few clouds, a high of 83. Next, weather in just 10 minutes. For WATD, I'm meteorologist Rob Gilman.
1: Blue skies out there, not orange. 68 in Marshfield at the weather station, WATD. I'm Lori Kirby at, why doesn't my clock light up, Rob? 743. I mean, come on, people. The South Shore's Morning News continues with Rob Hakla on 95.9 WATD.
2: 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Text line is available if you want to comment on the president's report on election security. He has some concerns, as you know, he being the president on 2020. You want to chime in on that, you can. A few people wanted to check in on that. 781-837-4900 is the text line. 781-837-4900 is the text line. Oh, wait a minute. Somebody's phone is going off. Oh, that is my phone. I have an old phone. All right, so isn't that what it is? Didn't you notice that too?
1: They You're also not going to keep it going.
2: Okay, well, okay.
1: Come
2: so,
1: on.
2: All right, so
1: I want more.
0: For a lot of people, when it came to the Noah Kahan concert last week, tickets for a face value of $200 go online with resellers. It's already up to $700. Or more. And that's before, of course, you get to the fees,
2: yep,
0: which can tack on another $100 or more.
2: Nobody
0: now,
2: likes.
0: This happens a lot. We
2: yep
0: know this happens a lot.
2: Governor Healey?
0: It's infuriating, it's unfair, and it just costs way too much. So today, we're going to change that here in Massachusetts and act to close the great divide between ticket prices and affordability, or the Great Divide Act. Someone's phone? So, do you want to get it? Oh, it's my phone.
2: Yeah, I'm not making. That's all real. That's all happened, right? She really did have a phone there that looked like it. You know, I mean, they didn't have, you know, thankfully it wasn't a telegraph, but they did have this old phone right on a stool or something near the governor in order to do, you know, which is basically, this is just a little show, right? A little play. I mean, yes, okay, I'm going to get the phone. But yeah, so it was a Noah Kahan calling in, and you know, there's going to be new legislation because I get it. You're right, but it's a little bit of what do they call that, political theater, Lori?
1: I have to say
0: Hello?
1: This: she was
16: hey,
1: more
16: Governor,
1: natural than
16: you?
1: Noah. Listen to
16: what's
1: Noah; he's like reading off a press
16: I heard about
1: release.
16: What you're announcing today, and I just wanted to let you know how excited I am about it.
2: I am very excited to support your legislation.
16: The artist community and fans will greatly benefit from limiting ticket scalping, the sales of speculative tickets. I love my fans, and I want to protect them however I can. Artists alone could not tackle the market manipulation of secondary resellers.
2: Yeah, he's going a little fast on the line. You're going to say, Noah, slow it down a little bit. Slow it down a little bit on that read. Can we do that again?
16: I heard about what you're announcing today, and I just wanted to let you know how excited I am about it.
2: Let's take that line again one more time, Noah.
16: The artist community and fans will greatly benefit from limiting ticket scalping, the sales of speculative tickets.
2: I don't even know if he knows exactly what he's saying. But anyway, it was good, and we'll see how it goes, Lori, with that. Oh, all right, 7:46 after 8. I want you to think about some of your favorite places for ice cream. Don't say it right now.
1: You want me to think?
2: Well, because you might have a few. There's some that'll come to mind, but think about other places around the South Shore for the best ice cream. I want to give those a plug, and we'll do it after 8, okay? Because National Ice Cream Month is July. National Ice Cream Day is on Sunday. Thank you, Ronald Reagan. Yeah. And so we're going to talk about, and the South Shore is known for several great locations for ice cream. So if you want to text in or call in after 8, we'll do that as well, okay? Does that sound fun, Lori?
1: All right.
2: Friday, 781-837-4900. Eric from Abington wants to know, did you eat all your donuts yet? Well, we still have a few bits left. He wanted to know if there was a jelly in there. Eric still knows. He knows you love jelly donuts.
1: There was no jelly. There was like that yellow, it was a lemon.
2: Yeah.
1: It was a lemon, which I do like.
2: Lemon, there was an apple.
1: There was an apple. It was like an apple. What do you call those? Apple?
2: Strudel?
1: No, the other one. I said it. Critter? Not critter.
2: Fritter?
1: Crisper. What was it? Apple?
2: Crispy chicken strips? I'm not sure where you're going.
1: I don't know. I need more coffee. Somebody help me out. What's that apple thing?
2: All right. Get the governor's phone. All right. 747 in WATD. Coming up, we'll get a check of traffic and weather next.
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2: All right, 749, back out to the drive. WATD's traffic and weather on the nines. And our road reporter checking in, it is Paul. Thank you, Paul. He just checked in. He said the crash at Granite Ave has been cleared. He says all lanes are open now and let the surge of volume go forward. It's going to be jammed from Braintree, and that volume will start to build beyond that point as traffic now is the gates have been released there. So all lanes are moving northbound. Your Braintree to Boston drive time was about 24 minutes. The southbound side, though, that's slow from almost just outside the O'Neill Tunnel. As he said, the curiosity delays go all the way down towards Granite Ave. It's 33 minutes from Boston down to Braintree. Route 3 north is slow approaching the expressway. Southbound delays at the Derby Street lane drop in Hingham, then a mile at the Sagamore. 25 east is slow on the approach to the Bourne. 24 and 128 are fine. Traffic on the nines every morning. Traffic emergencies when they happen on WATD. 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
3: Oh, what a beautiful morning. A blue sky, low humidity. Across the South Shore, very pleasant. Temperature in the mid and upper 50s at the sunrise, getting a little later now. Boston dropping just into the upper 60s. It's going to turn hot, but very dry and comfortable. A nice breeze, a high 82. Tonight, fair, the low 60, 68 in the city. A change tomorrow as the wind shifts in from the southwest. It'll cloud up. Here on the South Shore, we'll stay mainly rain-free through the middle of the day. Then later in the afternoon, a couple of downpours. The smoke returns as well in the mid-80s with tropical humidity into tomorrow night. Thunder around with the rain at times and a heavier shower early on especially. That'll tend to wind down. Sunday will get back to sunshine, less humidity, near 80. Monday, sunshine, a few clouds, a high of 83. Next weather in just 10 minutes. For WATD, I'm meteorologist Rob Gilman.
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2: 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Good morning. I'm Rob Hakala. And our sports report on WATD will start with the Red Sox as they get ready to start the second half of the season. Following the All-Star break, the Red Sox begin the second half of the season with a doubleheader against the Tampa Bay Rays. First game at 1:35, the night game at 7:10. We're getting ready for the World Cup final Sunday in New Jersey, Spain versus Argentina for the World Cup. The third-place game will take place tomorrow between France and England. 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That's your update on sports on WATD.
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2: The South Shore's Morning News, Rob Hakala with the morning team. Great to have you along. All right, so one of the stories that we've been talking about, the White House teleprompter operator and the betting allegations. And there was a bit, I know Lori was asking about whether President Trump would think this is a good idea. According to Press Secretary Karoline Leavitt, Trump has been briefed on the issue and he, quote, believes it's deeply unfortunate and, quote, frankly, a disgrace. All right, well, let's get more on the story. ABC's Catherine Falders talks with ABC's Brad Milkey about the teleprompter story in this extended report.
10: We've talked here before about prediction markets, these sites that advertise being able to bet not just on sports, but on anything. Polymarket is a popular prediction market. Kalshi is another.
11: With Kalshi, you can make predictions on anything, right from the palm of your hand.
10: In fact, just this week, we had heard about potential additions to this ever-growing list of wagers. Like on Kalshi, you can now bet on whether a drug will be approved by the FDA. But then yesterday, an even bigger controversy erupted as ABC News broke the story that federal investigators started probing whether the person betting on President Trump's speeches was actually the man who operates Trump's own teleprompter. ABC's Catherine Falders is our managing editor in D.C. Catherine, what have sources been telling you?
22: Yeah, so this is a wild story, Brad, as more of these cases have been coming out, specifically as it relates to prediction markets and people in the administrations. There's always been some speculation. Wait a second, does this go close to the West Wing in the Oval Office? Well, throughout our reporting, we figured out that, yes, it does, actually. And the man who runs Trump's teleprompter, so just so you understand, the person who is the closest person to his words before he speaks them, putting them in the prompter. Sometimes Trump is dictating last-minute changes to this man to put in the prompter. That person was allegedly betting on what Trump would say during the speech. He was betting on something he already had right in front of him. The way that Gabe Perez was allegedly doing this was under something that's called a mentions markets. What will Trump say during the State of the Union? What will Trump say during a joint address? Any speech that he's going to give. And then when you click into that, it gives a long list of words.
12: I used these tariffs, took in hundreds of billions of dollars.
22: And you can bet yes or no on the words tariff, economy, the election, if you will. And so if you have the speech in front of you and you are not somebody sitting at home betting on this, you can have a pretty good idea of what he's going to say and what words he's going to use. And the craziest part about this, Brad, while he was running the teleprompter, if he noticed, allegedly, if he noticed that a word Trump had skipped over a word, he skipped over a section, maybe he wasn't going to say that word, at least according to what investigators found, they believed that then he would opt out of that trade. He would switch his yes to a no.
13: Wow.
22: Because he knew, running the teleprompter, that Trump wasn't going to say that. So he wouldn't lose money on that bet, if you will. Now, of course, this has been under investigation by the CFTC for quite some time. This is what our sources are telling us that investigators are alleging. We understand that he's in some degree of settlement talks with them right now.
13: Well, and we should say, Kalshi has been on the record several times being like, we're not down with insider trading, that they will find people who commit insider trading and they will boot them from the system. They will suspend them. They'll even report them to authorities if they have to. But did the White House stipulate this happened? Or, like, I think Kalshi was the one who originally sort of spotted the potential issue, right?
22: Yeah, so this is interesting. So Kalshi, the market, noticed that there were some suspicious trades. And what they do when that happens is then they refer them over to their regulator, the Commodity Futures Trading Commission, for further investigation. And that's what happened here. And what's interesting here on the timeline is we report that he betted on more than a dozen speeches over a three-month period. And the bets ended in March. But what's interesting is then later that month, the White House internally issues a memo and they warn their staffers about betting on prediction markets. So the timing is quite interesting there.
13: Really wild story, especially when you think about this idea that, like, mid-speech, somebody who works the teleprompter is like, oh, I know he just skipped over this thing. I'm going to adjust my betting patterns over this. All this, of course, according to sources. But Catherine Falder's blowing the doors off of this story. Thank you so much.
22: Thanks, Brad.
2: It's ABC on WATD with Brad Milkey in that extended report. It is coming up to 7:59. We have the 8 o'clock news from ABC. Just ahead, gas prices at their highest level in a month. Reaction coming into President Trump's primetime speech. We'll get more on that at 8. Lori Kirby, local news at 8:02. And then after the news at 8, you can chime in. Favorite spot for ice cream. It is National Ice Cream Month. And National Ice Cream Day is coming up on Sunday. So what's your favorite local spot? Send it in on the text line 781-837-4900. 7:59, traffic and weather in the nines. Northbound Expressway, we got some slow spots heading into the city from that earlier crash at Granite Ave. It's 18 minutes now, Braintree to Boston. Southbound still pretty tough, 27 minutes from Boston down to Braintree. Route 3 is not too bad northbound. Southbound a delay at Derby Street. Then about a mile at the Sagamore. 25 east is slow on the approach to the Bourne. Weather, nice day, a little break from the smoke today. Plenty of sun, some wispy clouds, a high 82. 69 now at 8.
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15: ABC News, I'm Brian Clark. Another day of potentially unhealthy air quality for tens of millions because of the smoke from wildfires in Canada. The Midwest to the Mid-Atlantic could be affected. On Thursday, Minneapolis at a time had the worst air quality of any city in the world. In Maine, Lily Farrell with the State Department of Environmental Protection says,
17: if it is impacting visibility and you can smell smoke, then do take those health precautions, like staying indoors, exercising, less exertion.
15: President Trump, in a speech last night, alleged foreign countries have access to U.S. election data, but there's no evidence that any election outcomes have been affected. He used the speech to urge passage of his bill that would increase restrictions around voting. Health inspectors believe that shredded lettuce may be the source of the cyclosporiasis outbreak that has sickened thousands of people around the country. This is ABC News. Summer travel season has been a busy one at national parks, and trails are packed at Yosemite. ABC's Will Reeves says many travelers have learned that firsthand.
0: Hikers squeezing past each other down a steep and packed cliffside at the popular Mist Trail, carefully navigating narrow staircases while lines inch past each other in both directions.
1: Like an amusement park, there's just people everywhere.
0: Hiker Mobeen Zarikari.
16: I did witness a lot of people slipping on the trail, actually, and I think some people got hurt.
0: And it's not just the trails. Tree-lined roads lined with cars. In Yosemite Village, visitors say finding a parking space can take nearly an hour.
15: The National Transportation Safety Board says last year's tourist helicopter crash in New York City was likely caused by a bird strike after more than 2,000 pages were released. It's not the final report, but it shows the helicopter with a family from Spain on board struck birds before crashing into the Hudson River. I'm Brian Clark, ABC News.
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22: 69 degrees and blue skies, not orange today around the South Shore at 8:02. Less of that smoky haze from Canada. And nice to see it. It's coming back this weekend. Rob Gilman will fill you in with the weekend weather shortly. But first, good morning. I'm Laurie Kirby, WATD News. 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All right, we've now learned that the pilot who died in yesterday's small plane crash in Plymouth is a Kingston man. 81-year-old Richard Carrera of Kingston died when the private plane he was piloting crashed into a pond in the Miles Standish State Park. He was the only person on board. Several witnesses say they heard the plane's engine sputter before it nosedived into the water. This was Curlew Pond. It flipped over roughly 70 feet from shore. Some bystanders jumped out and rowed out into their kayaks to the fixed-wing aircraft, attempting to rescue Carrera. Ultimately, though, it was Plymouth first responders who got him out of the water. He was taken to the hospital. It was too late. He was pronounced dead. The FAA already on scene and now investigating what caused that crash. In terms of the pilot logs, apparently Carrera had departed Plymouth Municipal just after 6:30 in the morning for Martha's Vineyard, and then was trying to come back to Plymouth when his plane went down. We have a lot more news coming up in a moment here on 95.9 FM.
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22: 805, a parasite spreading across 31 states, including Massachusetts, is now being linked to what we think of as healthy food, especially in the summertime, salads and lettuce. In fact, for a few states, Massachusetts is not on this specific list here, but the CDC and the FDA have identified a single supplier of iceberg lettuce from Mexico to a multi-state outbreak as they continue the wider scope of this investigation. More than 2,000 people have been sickened in this outbreak. 66 people have been hospitalized. No fatalities, though. Taylor Farms has been identified by the Washington Post as the supplier. That has not been confirmed by the federal government. Now, there is also Taco Bell admitting that
4: it was some of their lettuce and some of their chains. They've taken that off the menu, assuring the public that that is no longer being served at the drive-thru in their restaurants. But just be mindful, they are not done investigating the water scope of this parasite yet. So you may just want to be super careful about what you're eating, especially if you have an older relative at home this summer. Now, if you didn't get your tall ship fixed, some good news this morning. You still have a chance to witness the beauty of a three-masted wooden schooner in Quincy's Marina Bay. Today, through the 19th, the Dutch ship Oosterscheld is docked there right now. Public tours are available. Check that out. Also, an historic Portuguese naval ship sailing into New Bedford Harbor this Sunday. The Navio da República Sagres will be escorted to the Marine Commerce Terminal in New Bedford by the schooner Ernestina Morrissey and about a dozen Azorean whale boats. Love that they're tying the entire history of that community together. Beautiful sight, too. In Plymouth, another tall ship, the Virginia, will be open to visitors at the Plymouth Harbor, and that's today, I believe. Thank you to all of the texters to Rob's line there, letting us know about some of those things. All right, we have a little bit of time here. I want to talk about a music festival that's happening tomorrow. This year's Veterans Music Festival, VA Benefits and Career Expo the Expo in Quincy is including a birthday celebration for America.
19: We're going to sing a happy birthday to the United States and then honor Deb Sampson. We're going to honor this year's recipient of the Deb Sampson Award, awarded by the Commonwealth of Mass to the outstanding women veteran that has shown a great ability to help fellow veterans. And we're going to be giving her a bouquet to recognize her efforts. In addition, we'll be honoring all of the past 22 Deborah Sampson Award winners that we'll be giving them a bouquet as well.
4: Veterans Voice host Greg Brasso. By the way, that's a program broadcast and streamed right here on 95.9 FM. So tomorrow's event is also providing critical and useful information on employment opportunities out there. It's not easy. If you've been laid off and you're trying to get a job, it is not easy out there. So these folks are trying to help. Mass Hire. Good people there. Out in the Quincy office. Also some educational programs and tools. And sometimes you just need somebody to believe in you and say, yeah, come on, you can do it. So the Veterans Music Festival, VA Benefits Expo, Music Festival, live music, all kinds of fun. 10 a.m. to 2 p.m. tomorrow, Pageant Field, Marymount Parkway in Quincy. Also happening concurrently during those hours, the Quincy Police Department's Children's Bike Safety Rodeo. There is a bicycle safety course, an obstacle course, certified car seat techs on hand for mom and dad, showing you how to put in the car seat right, checking it out. This is happening at Quincy High, 10 to 2. Okay, traffic and weather coming up in 30 seconds, Rob. 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
23: Now, WATD traffic and weather on the nines.
2: 809 in the expressway northbound. We're looking at slowdowns in spots coming up from East Milton up towards the gas tank and Columbia Road. And then again, it looks pretty tough going up into the O'Neill Tunnel. Your Braintree to Boston drive time, that is about close to 25 minutes end to end. And it really looks slow heading up into the O'Neill Tunnel. Okay, just getting word now, inside the northbound O'Neill Tunnel, we have a multi-vehicle crash. Four cars involved, 93 northbound near the Sturo Drive exit in the northbound O'Neill Tunnel. And we're hearing reports, too, that one of the vehicles may have overturned northbound in the O'Neill Tunnel. So very tough ride if you're heading into the city. Southbound side of the expressway, it's volume. It's heavy and slow in spots. Your Boston to Braintree drive time at about 25 minutes. Route 3 northbound, not bad. Southbound, slow at the Derby Street lane drop in Hingham. Then again at the Sagamore, 25 east is slow at the Bourne. Traffic on the nines. Every morning, traffic emergencies when they happen on WATD. Now, the updated South Shore weather.
3: Oh, what a beautiful morning. A blue sky, low humidity across the South Shore. Very pleasant. Temperature in the mid and upper 50s at the sunrise. Getting a little later now. Boston dropping just into the upper 60s. It's going to turn hot. But very dry and comfortable. A nice breeze, a high 82. Tonight, fair, the low 60, 68 in the city. A change tomorrow as the wind shifts in from the southwest. It'll cloud up. Here on the South Shore, we'll stay mainly rain-free through the middle of the day. Then later in the afternoon, a couple of downpours. The smoke returns as well in the mid-80s with tropical humidity into tomorrow night. Thunder around with the rain at times and a heavier shower early on especially. That'll tend to wind down. Sunday we'll get back to sunshine, less humidity, near 80. Monday, sunshine, a few clouds, a high of 83. Next, weather in just 10 minutes. For WATD, I'm meteorologist Rob Gilman.
4: 69 degrees in Marshfield at the weather station. 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The South Shore's morning news continues now with Rob Hakala on 95.9 WATD. He is very happy right now because his favorite topic in the world, other than Star Trek and sleep, is coming up.
2: Lori, 8 o'clock hour. The South Shore's morning news rolls on. Great to have you here. We're everywhere on the radio, 95.9 FM, on the Odyssey app and the YouTube feed. 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You can go into the chat room. Mix it up with other listeners there in the chat room. WATD Radio on YouTube. And yes, so thought we'd open up the text line. And also as well, if you want to go on the radio as well, I'll put the phone over here and you can come on the line here at 781-837-4900. 781-837-4900. The governor is loan me her phone, Lori, so we'll be able to use that if you want to call in as well. And so the reason is they have this National Ice Cream Month. I love it. I mean, they have all these days, as you know. They come up with, you know, every kind of ridiculous day for it's National Tattoo Day today. I suspect a day you're not a fan of. National Lottery Day. Oh, Dan, $2. I got to get $2. Dan is doing a big lottery pool, you know, because one of the games is up very high, Lori. So he's going to ask you for $2 by today.
4: I don't think I have $2.
2: Okay, I'll put it in for you for National Lottery Day. It's national specifically today. It's on this 17th of July, National Peach Ice Cream Day. If you want something a little bit lighter, less than the chocolate and the peanut butter, sometimes people really like the lighter National Peach Ice Cream Day. So we mentioned July is National Ice Cream Month, and you're correct, one of my favorite months, and specifically National Ice Cream Day is coming up on Sunday. So we're opening up the text line or the phone line, whatever you want to do, 781-837-4900. Who has the best ice cream on the South Shore? And it was great because what did I do, Lori, as soon as I finished up my physical yesterday? Had my nice physical. I had my kidney and heart functions checked out, my breathing, my eyes, my ears. It was great. I was hooked up to the little chest thing they put on there, and they get the little cardiogram, and my ticker is still good, Lori, as it was last year. So my ticker is still ticking, and I still have good kidney function. Now, diabetes, yes, it's in the zone, Lori, so I got to be careful about that. And also, as well, I'll remind you, high cholesterol is also an issue, so that's getting close where I may need medication. I hope you enjoy all that information. All right, in any event, so as soon as it was over, since I don't have to be back again for a few months for blood tests, sorry, Dr. Lane, I went to, and I did ask him, by the way, if you've seen a lot of people in with the having any issues, having any contaminated lettuce or anything, and he said it hasn't been too bad around here, Lori, so far.
4: No, but I'm just going to eat hot dogs and burgers at this point.
2: I said, doctor, do you wash the lettuce when it comes and it says triple washed on the package? Do you still wash it? He goes, no, I don't wash it. He says, it's pain enough. You want to make a salad. You don't want to wash it again after it says triple wash. I thought I should wash it anyway. But anyway, he doesn't, so I guess I'll be okay. All right, so I went to Jenny's Ice Cream on the way home yesterday. I took a photo of the board because they're open noon to 8:30.
4: You cheat. You
2: next to the Marshfield Hills General Store.
4: You are such a...
2: I did!
4: Cannot believe you.
2: Yum, yum, yum, yum. So I went over there. They have, they've got cones. They got sugar cones, waffle cones. They got cups.
4: You won't look at me.
2: They got chocolate sprinkles. They got rainbow sprinkles. They got hot fudge. They got caramel sauce.
4: They have peach ice cream? You're talking about this peach?
2: It's peach day today. I don't know if they have peach ice cream, Lori. I'll read you some of the flavors they do have.
4: Please do.
2: Vanilla chocolate coffee, cookie.

0: happiness. I said, happiness? Oh, well, what's that about?
1: It's the only way they can get it.
0: And it says, it's lemon with raspberry swirl and flaky pie crust. Lemon with raspberry swirl and flaky pie crust. What do you think?
1: I think it sounds great.
0: And then TD Bruins is a sweet cream with lots of chocolate sprinkles mixed in. Now that sounds good. I think I would like to try that next time. But anyway, what I did yesterday, since I was driving back, I didn't have time to wait. I ended up just getting a mint chip frap for the drive home so I could drink my calories and relax with a nice mint chip. They were selling a lot of mint chip yesterday. So.
1: Oh, nice.
0: That was good. That's
1: better
0: at Jenny's.
1: Than Mickey D's?
0: At 12 to 8:30 at the next to the Marshfield Hills General Store. So head on down there, 12 to 8:30. All right, so other favorites, of course, you know one of my favorites probably for the homemade ice cream I love are the Hornstra Farms. Thankfully, they bought the Peaceful Meadows, as you know, and saved ice cream over in that location. They brought back cows. They are in Norwell as well. Hornstra Farms is great, Lori. I love the flavors there. Farfars in Duxbury is good. What are some of the best places that you guys like? Text in at 781-837-4900. I know probably one of the favorites is always packed. They seem to have very creative promotions is that Dairy Twist in Pembroke. I've heard that's very good. Nona's homemade ice cream is very good. Someone said Heidi's Hollow Farm in Hanson. Is that still there? And then there was another one I thought in the Bridgewater area. Maybe someone can. I feel like I went by. I went by several places on my way back when I was doing the grand jury stuff. I was so tempted to stop in, but I felt, Lori, I couldn't go every day to the ice cream shop. Let's see. We do have Ken from East Bridgewater on the text line. And, of course, you can text at 781-837-4900. Where's your go-to for ice cream on the South Shore? Luckily, we have a lot of places, Lori, that are good around here to go to. Ken from East Bridgewater says, good morning, Rob. Good morning, Lori. I think the best ice cream is at JC's Ice Cream Stand in Hanover on Route 53. That's where I used to go when I was a kid.
1: Yeah.
0: JC's, the best flavor is pistachio coffee twist. Pistachio coffee twist.
1: Nice.
0: And they do a lot more of the soft serve, I think, although they have both. Let's see. Pam from Duxbury is checking in. Scoops. Is it in Duxbury? Scoops?
1: It's in Hull.
0: What?
1: And I was, that's on my list. Scoops in Hull, and they have my, they used the frozen yogurt, black, what is it, the black raspberry, what is it? It had a name like monkey something, and it had chocolate chips in it.
0: I thought it was something cow. No,
1: it was a purple cow. It wasn't a monkey.
0: Purple cow.
1: Thank you, Rob, for remembering.
0: No,
1: wait.
0: You
1: used to buy it for me. I never, yeah.
0: Scoops ice cream is in Hull. I was spoiled. Is it the same as the one in Duxbury on Standish Street? I guess. Scoops?
1: I don't know now. We have to investigate this.
0: All right. Well, that's a good one. Okay.
1: Scoops is great.
0: Yeah, that's, okay, that's Pam in Duxbury. She says it's in Duxbury at Hall's Corner. And there's one in Hull. Lori, where's the one in Hull?
1: The one on Nantasket Avenue. But I think they moved from next to the pizza place on Hull Street, next to the Good Geeks.
0: Okay. Let's see. Lisa in Humrock says Michelle's in Weymouth on Route 3A. Michelle's in Weymouth on Route 3A.
1: Yeah, that's Chris, a drive-through too, and they're nice.
0: Chris from Kingston says Jan's in Kingston, right by the high school. It's Jan's in Kingston, Jan's Ice Cream.
1: It's a good spot for an ice cream place. Get all the kids.
0: Yeah.
1: Come on, everybody. Ding, ding.
0: Let's see. And Claire checked in. By the way, she did want to tell you it is an apple fritter is what you were talking about earlier.
1: Not
0: Claire,
1: a fritter.
0: Apple Fritter, she says they have good ones in Market Basket. She says the Dairy Twist in Pembroke has the best ice cream, best prices, and they have frozen pudding.
1: Thank you, Claire.
0: Let's see. And Patty in Marshfield says Sunshine Sundays at Sunshine Gardens has excellent ice cream in Kingston. Oh, yeah, that is a good place. I remember going there with my friend Greg one time.
1: What kind of hot fudge? Can she give us a P.S.? Is it the thick, like Brigham's used to have? Not the runny Hershey stuff, but the thick, hot fudge, real hot fudge?
0: I don't know. All right. That's Patty checking in, and the text line is 781-837-4900, and you can chime in, tell us where the best spot is for ice cream on National Ice Cream Month, and National Ice Cream Day is coming up on Sunday. All right, text line 781-837-4900. Chime in if you have a spot for us. Let us know. We'd be happy to read that right now.

0: now, let's get a check of the roads and the weather. And the northbound expressway is jammed. We've got a problem in the O'Neill Tunnel. So this is going to be a traffic alert if you're going into downtown. We have a multi-vehicle crash. One of the vehicles overturned, we're hearing. Four-vehicle crash. Only the left lane is getting by. This is northbound in the O'Neill Tunnel after Sturo Drive. Traffic is jammed up as you make your way from Quincy all the way into the city. Let me check the drive time. Braintree to Boston is 47 minutes now, end-to-end. Southbound Expressway is 38 minutes end-to-end with volume. Route 3 northbound, not too bad. Southbound is slow at the Derby Street lane drop in Hingham and slow for about a mile at the Sagamore. 25 east is slow at the Bourne. South Shore weather. Let's get a look at the weekend weather for you. And we have our meteorologist, Chief Meteorologist Rob Gilman, with the South Shore's most accurate and dependable weather. 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
1: Oh, what a beautiful morning. A blue sky, low humidity across the South Shore. Very pleasant temperature in the mid and upper 50s at the sunrise. Getting a little later now. Boston dropping just into the upper 60s. It's going to turn hot, but very dry and comfortable. A nice breeze, a high 82. Tonight, fair, the low 60, 68 in the city. A change tomorrow as the wind shifts in from the southwest. It'll cloud up. Here on the South Shore, we'll stay mainly rain-free through the middle of the day. Then later in the afternoon, a couple of downpours. The smoke returns as well in the mid-80s with tropical humidity into tomorrow night. Thunder around with the rain at times and a heavier shower early on especially. That'll tend to wind down. Sunday we'll get back to sunshine, less humidity, near 80. Monday, sunshine, a few clouds, a high of 83. Next weather in just 10 minutes. For WATD, I'm meteorologist Rob Gilman.
0: 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And right now, outside our studio, where it's 70 degrees at the weather station, WATD Sports is next.
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0: 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All right, back to work for your Red Sox tonight as they will start the season, the second half of the season after the All-Star break against the Tampa Bay Rays. And it's a doubleheader over at Fenway. First game will be at 1:35 this afternoon. The night game at 7:10. All right, with the sun obstructed by haze, Spain's players practiced ahead of the World Cup final outside in northern New Jersey, while Argentina, they remained in the Atlanta area to work out less than 24 hours after rallying to beat England and reach the final for a second consecutive tournament. The smoke's supposed to be all cleared before Sunday's final at 3 in New Jersey. Tomorrow, the third-place game between France and England will be at 5. They play in Miami. That's your update on sports.
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9: 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Where's the best spot to get ice cream on the South Shore with the National Ice Cream Month? 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That is jammed all the way into the city with a multi-vehicle crash. A vehicle overturned. Just the left lane gets by. It's northbound in the O'Neill Tunnel near Sturrow Drive. As a result, your drive time, Braintree to Boston, is about 52 minutes. 52 minutes. Route 3 looks good northbound. Southbound is slow at the Derby Street lane drop in Hingham. Then a mile at the Sagamore, 25 east, slow at the Bourne. For today, we'll have a blend of clouds and sun, or I should say plenty of sun with a few wispy clouds. Less wildfire smoke, a high 82. 71 in Marshfield. Good morning, it's 8:30.
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10: 71 degrees around the South Shore at 8:30. Good Friday morning. I'm Lori Kirby, WATD News. The news is sponsored this time by Tiny and Sons Glass. His boys do a good job. 1-888-64-TINYS. Well, President Trump delivered a primetime address from the White House last night to dredge up his claims of election interference in the 2020 election that he lost to Joe Biden.
11: Hundreds of millions of U.S. voter files are in the hands of foreign governments. Our machines and ballot counting systems are exposed to hacking and manipulation and corruption.
10: He wants voting changes before the November midterm elections, but needs Congress to do that. And that support may not be there in the U.S. Senate, even within his own party. This is Republican Senator Tom Tillis.
12: Not at all.
13: Look, we can't re-prosecute that campaign. Anytime you're looking back, you're not looking ahead, and I'm looking ahead to these elections, and the president should as well.
14: And we also heard from Connecticut Democrat Senator Richard Blumenthal, who says President Trump needs to move on from his unfounded allegations of widespread election fraud in 2020.
15: Donald Trump has really exhausted Americans with these continued, repeated, relentless attempts to paint the 2020 elections as corrupt. He's going back in time without addressing the real needs of the American people, the rising costs.
14: A parasite spreading across dozens of states is now being linked to what we think of as healthy food. This is Dr. Neil K. Shah with Johns Hopkins.
16: These parasite infections have now, right now, a parasite is causing explosive diarrhea for thousands of people and spreading rapidly across the United States. It's turning into a major food safety problem as people are getting it even from eating lettuce or salads.
14: Taylor Farms has been identified by the Washington Post as a supplier of this iceberg lettuce from Mexico. Again, Taco Bell linked also to this outbreak, not in this particular state of Massachusetts or New England, more in the Midwest, but is assuring the public they have yanked that lettuce from all of its restaurants and chains. But this is still going on, and they are looking into what could be a wider contamination on, in particular, fresh produce. So they're advising everybody really be careful about how you treat your fruits and veggies and who you serve it to, especially older people, 65 and up. You might want to rethink that menu. All right, we have a lot more news coming up in a moment here. South Shore News on the South Shore Morning News with Rob Hakala in 60 seconds.
17: It was the summer of 1969, and Toby Gibson was taking the prettiest girl in school, Diane Lane, on their first official date. Toby's dad let him take his prized Ford LTD Country Squire, a beautiful vehicle with wood grain paneling, massive interior space, and a V8 engine, to the Marshfield Drive-In Theater. Toby was pulling out all the stops. Easy Rider was playing on the big screen that night, and Toby and Diane saw most of the movie. Of course, Toby was going to clean all the popcorn that had somehow found its way onto the floor before he returned his dad's car. But when the movie ended, Toby wasn't thinking about that just yet, or about much of anything, really. A love struck Toby's head was still up in the clouds. Amidst first love's fog, Toby forgot to unhook the speaker from the car, pulled away, and came crashing back to earth as that speaker smashed through the driver's side window of his father's country squire. I guess it's true what the song says. Love hurts.
18: 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And thank you.
14: 8:35. We get a recap this morning of real estate sales in Plymouth County over the last month. And we do this every month. Joining us live right now on a Friday morning, we say good morning to the Plymouth County Registrar of Deeds, John Buckley. Hello there.
19: Good morning, Laurie. Thank you for having me in the show.
14: Always nice to have you here. We like reliability and, of course, information. So how are the numbers looking across our area?
19: Well, it's been a pretty moderate trend over the last few months. You know, low inventory, high interest rates, people want to stay in their home. But surprisingly, in June, we had a big boost in sales. There were 827 deeds recorded compared to 598 in May, and that is the highest number of sales in over 2 years. And we're not really sure whether that's a trend, but at least it was a good month in terms of sales of property.
14: I was always told that if you're going to sell your house, June's a good time to do that, though, because people, you know, especially if you're near the water on the South Shore, people have these fantasies. I could live that life on the water, you know, things like that.
19: Well, a lot of people over the years historically have tried to time it when you're changing locations because you're changing schools for children. So June has traditionally been one of our good months.
14: That's good to know. So, of course, the elephant in the room is the average price of a house, which is just mind-boggling, still going up.
19: Continues to go up. The average sale price across Plymouth County was $724,410, 5% increase over last year at this time. So that is a sad thing. It makes it very difficult for people to get into the marketplace.
12: Can I ask you a question here? You know how Zillow, not to promote, you know, that platform, but you can Google your own house or somebody's house that you know, and it gives you an estimated price. And usually it's within the ballpark. Yet we're seeing in communities these little houses, some of them are burned out, gutted, almost like dilapidated, selling for like $450 or $500,000, obviously well above Zillow. A real estate agent said to me, no, Zillow is always off, but I think they're under. What do you think?
19: Well, it's a good place to start, but with our very tight inventory, people are bidding regularly over the asking price. So I think whoever told you that it's a good start, but not certain. I did a good job speaking about that.
12: Excellent. I'm going to just chip out one more minute here, Rob, because I know that on the last Friday of every month, which is coming up, you put an historic document on display. What is it and where is it?
19: Normally, we've done a colonial record since Plymouth 400, but this year we came across a deed in a decision by the court in 1783, when a lot of people realized during the war there were two sides of Revolution, where there were two sides, loyalists and the people that wanted to separate from England. This particular document was a confiscation of property from a loyalist. A lot of people will remember the name. You drive down 44, you see Peter Oliver's mill. That was the property that was taken back. A committee was formed. They sold the property and gave the money to the Commonwealth of Massachusetts. Mr. Oliver, who was actually a judge at one point, decided later on to move back to England.
12: Well, I guess, yeah, it might be a little bit uncomfortable at that point. Like, bye, everybody. You can't really go and have a glass of mead together and some pumpkin pie anymore. All right, John, that was terrific. Have a great weekend. Be careful of that hazy air. It's coming back tomorrow.
19: All right, dear. Take care.
12: All right.
19: Have a good month.
12: All right. We will be back. 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
4: Now, WATD traffic and weather on the nines.
9: And the troubles continue getting into downtown with a crash that we had northbound in the O'Neill Tunnel. Now, we can tell you, we have word, they did clear this rollover, so all lanes are reopening northbound. This was in the O'Neill Tunnel near the Sturrow Drive exit. It is impacting the expressway, though, making for a mess most of the way up from Granite Ave. And it was solid from there all the way into the city. The drive time was about an hour from Braintree to Boston, about 1 hour. But that should start to come down. Southbound expressway leaving the city down to Braintree. That's coming in at about 21 minutes. Route 3 northbound, some company through Braintree, the southbound side. Reduced speeds at the Derby Street lane drop in Hingham. Then about a mile delay approaching the Sagamore. 25 east is slow on the approach to the Bourne. Not too bad on Route 24 or 495. Traffic on the nines. Every morning, traffic emergencies when they happen on WATD. Now the updated South Shore weather.
1: At the Blue Hill Observatory, 62 degrees, a dew point 54, and it is getting drier. A breeze now from the northwest at 11, gusting to 17 miles an hour. The barometer, 29.98 inches and rising. now a ridge of high pressure is bringing us a real top 10 type day with very low humidity that continues to drop this morning. Very comfortable, blue sky, and the air quality is much better through the day today, at least temporarily. We'll have plenty of sunshine. A few clouds can show up later on. The high 82 tonight. Fair lows in the low 60s here on the South Shore, around 68 in Boston. Tomorrow, the wind starts to shift and coming in from the southwest. And that'll make all the difference. A little sun. It stays rain-free through the morning, the way things look. Then the breeze really getting gusty later in the day tomorrow, with the smoke returning and lots of humidity. In the mid-80s, a shower, a downpour around, be thunder later on in the evening and overnight that'll end tomorrow night. Sunday, we'll get back to sunshine, the high 80. Nice into Monday with sun, a few clouds, a high of 83. Next, weather in just 10 minutes. For WATD, I'm meteorologist Rob Gilman.
20: 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I'm Laurie Kirby at 843. 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
2: Ice cream shops throughout the city may be seeing an increase in customers this weekend. 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
9: Thank you so much, Random Reporter. Yes, National Ice Cream Day is coming up on Sunday, and National Ice Cream Day is celebrated. It is the third Sunday of July, July being National Ice Cream Month, so it all works out. The holiday established in 1984 by President Ronald Reagan to honor Americans' love for this treat. And of course, we know ice cream very popular in New England. It's the kind of place that people want to go out for ice cream, whether it is summer or whether it's winter. And so there will be some deals offered at some places when we're asking you this morning, what is your favorite spot to get ice cream? So check in on the text line. Let us know what you like. 781-837-4900 is the text line. 781-837-4900. Or it looks like we may have a phone call here. So, Laurie, let's go to line one, WATD. You're on the air. Line one, good morning. Who's this for the ice cream line? Who do we got here? Oh, they're gone. I don't hear them. All right. 781-837-4900 is the text line, or you can call in. Let us know where your favorite spot is.
21: If you'd like to make a call, please hang up and try again.
9: All right, well, I will. All right, 781-837-4900 is the line. Let's see, I'll read a couple of the ones that we've had from people this morning.
12: Mm-hmm.
9: Ken from East Bridgewater said, JC's in Hanover, I love the pistachio coffee twist. Chris from Kingston said, Jan's in Kingston is right by the high school. Claire Murphy said the Dairy Twist in Pembroke, best ice cream prices, and they have frozen pudding. Lisa in Humrock likes Michelle's in Weymouth on Route 3A. Patty in Marshfield says Sunshine Sundays at Sunshine Gardens. They have excellent ice cream. Lori, I'm sorry, but I didn't try the hot fudge. All right, that's a little follow-up there for you on that.
12: Yeah, thank you.
9: And Pam from Duxbury says Sea Scoops, which is in Duxbury at Hall's Corner. We also learned from Lori that there's one in Hall as well. Sea Scoops in Duxbury.
12: Oh, no. So now I know the difference. In Hall, there's no sea. It's just Scoops.
9: Oh, okay. Is the one...
12: So the one in Duxbury is Sea Scoops from what she wrote to you, and the one in Hall is
9: they just have Scoops. Okay. Oh, I get it. All right. And do you think the one in Hull would be a nice Sea Scoops, too? But
12: went with somebody else is Sea Scoops in
9: sea
12: Duxbury.
9: Scoops.
12: They can't hog.
9: Is it Scoops or just Sea Scoops? I'm not sure.
12: They're two different places now.
9: And David, our good friend David, checked in, and he says he is enjoying the YouTube feed. He says hello to you, Lori. Lori, when you have the lights off, it makes it very difficult to see in there. But I know you do that, I guess, for your eyes.
12: Yeah, it's for my eyes. Also, I have to be honest with you guys. I feel like if I'm going to be on camera, I should put on mascara and brush my hair. Yeah, I should make an attempt at looking like nice. But I tell you, when you get up at 3 o'clock in the morning, you're just managing to be alive and drive. Like, that's all you care about. You don't care about how you look. I promise you. Although there are women that did it in television, God bless their hearts. That's why I got out of TV.
9: Okay.
12: Who can do that at 3 a.m.? Who can do that? I'd poke my eye out with a wand, okay. The mascara wand.
9: Oh, okay. Well, yeah. All right. Oh, well, be okay. Careful about that. Well, there's Lori. I can imagine her in the news booth there, I think. David said he's watching us on YouTube, and he says hello from David and Sarah. And he says one of the places that he likes to go, this will be a little bit out of the South Shore, but he likes a place called Whistle Stop Ice Cream, which is, yes, down at Monument Beach. So that's near Bourne. Whistle Stop Ice Cream, he says, is really good, and he's enjoying the show. And of course, David Wolfson is on live on Wednesday mornings. You can call him or talk to him from 1 to 5 on WATD. All right, so you can check in this morning. We're asking about favorite places to go around the South Shore. Farfars is in Duxbury. That, of course, is legendary. And Hornstra Farm is just amazing. You got two locations there. I love to go to the one in Whitman, but I've been to Norwell as well, and they've got great ice cream, as you know, homemade ice cream, which is just delicious. So let us know where you like to go for ice cream, your favorite place, 781-837-4900. Paul from Bridgewater says, good morning, Rob. Good morning, Lori. I like Crescent Ridge Dairy in Sharon. They have amazing ice cream.
12: What's it called? I missed that.
9: Crescent Ridge Dairy in Sharon.
12: Oh.
9: That's Paul from Bridgewater on that.
12: You know who's here, too? By the way, Bubbling Brook in Westwood, that was the place. I think it's still around, my childhood ice cream place. But Bethany, our new intern, who is just, she's a good writer, which, you know, that gets me jazzed. Is here. Maybe we can bring her on and ask her what her favorite ice cream is. She
9: sure.
12: goes to BU.
9: Okay. Sounds good, Lori. 781-837-4900 is the text line. And also 781 says great, truly homemade. All right, let me see this. 781 says Bee's Ice Cream in the Stop and Shop Plaza in Kingston and Village Landing in Plymouth. They got one in Marshfield, too, don't they? Rotating flavors. I love coffee and cream with a dollop of hot fudge. That is 781. And, of course, Jeff from Marshfield says, yeah, this is where I went yesterday, Jeff. Jenny's Ice Cream, Hidden Gem in Marshfield. Good spot to go there. They're open noon to 8:30 daily. That's just one of those great seasonal places. All right, 849. We'll get back to more of your texts coming up. We'll keep it going till 10 for the ice cream topic. And anything else, of course, that text line is available for you if you want to check in. Route 3 on the northbound side, we've got some delays up in the Braintree area. Southbound is slow near the Derby Street lane drop in Hingham. Then busy about a mile at the Sagamore. 25 East is slow at the Bourne. And the expressway is heavy from Granite Ave as you make your way up past Columbia Road. And again, approaching the O'Neill Tunnel from an earlier crash in the O'Neill Tunnel. The drive time is still going to be tough. It's 45 minutes from Braintree to Boston. Southbound side of the expressway with volume coming out of the city down to Braintree. You're looking at about 21 minutes from the O'Neill Tunnel down to the Braintree split. Traffic on the nines every morning, traffic emergencies when they happen on WATD. Now, the updated South Shore weather. All right, let's get the details on your weekend. And we've got our chief meteorologist, Rob Gilman, with the South Shore's most accurate and dependable weather, sponsored by Croy Health, formerly NVNA and Hospice, proud to provide quality home care, hospice, and palliative services to 27 towns from Plymouth to Milton. 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
1: Oh, what a beautiful morning. A blue sky, low humidity, across the South Shore, very pleasant. Temperature in the mid and upper 50s at the sunrise, getting a little later now. Boston dropping just into the upper 60s. It's going to turn hot but very dry and comfortable. A nice breeze, a high 82. Tonight, fair, the low 60, 68 in the city. The change tomorrow as the wind shifts in from the southwest. It'll cloud up. Here on the South Shore, we'll stay mainly rain-free through the middle of the day. Then later in the afternoon, a couple of downpours. The smoke returns as well in the mid-80s with tropical humidity into tomorrow night. Thunder around with the rain at times and a heavier shower early on especially. That'll tend to wind down. Sunday we'll get back to sunshine, less humidity, near 80. Monday, sunshine, a few clouds, a high of 83. Next, weather in just 10 minutes. For WATD, I'm meteorologist Rob Gilman.
9: Thank you, Rob. And right now outside our studio, 72 degrees in Marshfield at the weather station, WATD. 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
9: 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Good morning. I'm Rob Hakala. All right, so the Red Sox back to work tonight. It is the second half of the season, and the Red Sox will be tonight opening up a four-game series against the Tampa Bay Rays. First of four. The first game will be at 1:35, the night game at 7:10. Red Sox 17-22, the Rays are 25-13. We've got the World Cup final coming up on Sunday, Spain versus Argentina for the Cup, Sunday at 3 in New Jersey. Tomorrow, the third-place game between France and England will be at 5 p.m. in Miami. And that's your update on sports on WATD.
3: Honey, you're not going to believe this.
22: What now?
3: The car got dinged again. I was pulling out of the parking garage, and I didn't see that last pylon. I barely clipped it.
22: Oh, unreal. That car was so nice when we first got it, and now it's an eyesore. Every time we look at it, there's a dent here, a scratch there.
3: You're right. Remember how excited we were when we bought it? I guess that's just life, though. Still, it would be nice to turn back the clock on this thing.
22: Yeah, it's like we need a time machine for the car. Whoa! Where did you come from? How'd you get in our kitchen?
23: Relax, I'm from the future.
3: The future?
23: That's right. And in exactly 2 minutes, you're going to hear a radio commercial for Lucchetti's Complete Auto Center. And after you hear it, you'll bring your car there, they'll fix the dents, repair the scratches, and make it look like it just rolled off the showroom floor.
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23: Exactly. 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In fact, they'll even repair the damage from that manure truck you're going to hit next week.
3: The what truck?
22: Thanks for the warning. Lucchetti's it is, honey. Let's go.
3: Just try to keep it under 88 miles per hour on the way there, huh?
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9: And a good Friday morning. We'll get back in the 9 o'clock hour. Favorite spot for ice cream? Text him in. 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Favorite spot for ice cream on the South Shore. 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We'll get to all the texts coming up in the 9 o'clock hour. National Ice Cream Day is coming up on Sunday. We got the 9 o'clock news. We'll check in with ABC right at the top of the hour. Lori Kirby, local news at 9:02. And then our fifth and final hour, we'll get to your text messages at 781-837-4900. Also, our sports insider, Mr. Quinn Kelly, all ahead in the 9 o'clock hour. 8:59. Back out to the drive. WATD's traffic and weather on the nines. And the expressway northbound is still sluggish. Granite Ave to Columbia Road, again, approaching the O'Neill Tunnel. Southbound side of the expressway is slow in spots as you make your way down from Columbia Road down to the gas tank. And it continues again from Granite. Get some pockets down into Quincy. Northbound Route 3, a little slow at the split. Southbound is heavy Route 18 to the Derby Street lane drop in Hingham. Then it's slow again, about a mile at the Sagamore. 25 east, about a half mile at the Bourne. Not seeing any big delays on 128. South Shore weather for today. We'll have plenty of sun, some wispy clouds, a break from the wildfire smoke today. The high 82, where it's 72 now at 9.
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8: ABC News, I'm Brian Clark. The city of Philadelphia has declared a code purple air quality day as a result of smoke from wildfires burning in Canada. That means it's unhealthy for all residents, and ABC's Matt Rivers says the air quality is impacting tens of millions.
10: From the Midwest on down to the Mid-Atlantic, a third straight day of air quality alerts.
11: When you walk outside, it burns, it stings a little bit.
10: Air quality advisories in more than a dozen states. Apocalyptic scenes from Chicago to New York.
8: As the ceasefire between the U.S. and Iran breaks down, gas prices are ramping back up. AAA's national average now sits at just under $4 a gallon for regular unleaded, diesel at roughly $5 a gallon, according to Gas Buddy. President Trump said he's declassified documents that show foreign countries have accessed the U.S. election system. The president's own intelligence agencies have previously said there was no foreign interference in his 2020 loss to Joe Biden. This is ABC News. Acting Attorney General Todd Blanche met Thursday with several survivors of deceased sex offender Jeffrey Epstein. Following the meeting, one of these survivors told ABC News she's even more confident that senators should vote against confirming Blanche as the attorney general on a full-time basis, describing him as abrasive and condescending. There was a chaotic scene Thursday in West Hollywood after a major water main break, says ABC's Trevor Ault.
13: A 36-inch pipe ruptured, ripping open a giant sinkhole and sending river rapids racing down the Sunset Strip. Dozens of city buses left swamped and hundreds of cars feared damaged or destroyed. Mike and Stacy woke up to their apartment garage flooded and Mike's new car underwater.
14: Do you have any hope that it's salvageable, or are you just...
15: I'm going to guess it's not.
14: How many cars would be in here?
15: I think about 50.
14: Oh, that's a lot.
15: Yeah.
14: But officials say the pipe that burst is more than 100 years old.
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12: Good morning. It's 73 degrees around the South Shore. We're seeing blue skies, not orange smoky haze, but that will return this weekend from the Canadian wildfires. Rob Gilman will fill you in coming up. And good morning, everybody. I'm Lori Kirby, WATD News. 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Pilgrim Coins, just off Route 3 in the beautiful community of Weymouth. If you did not get your tall ship fix, good news, everybody, you still have a chance to witness the beauty of a 3-masted wooden schooner in Quincy's Marina Bay today when the Dutch ship Oosterscheld is docked there through the 19th. So this weekend, public tours are available. That's a beauty of a boat. Also, it's not just there. I got 3 ships for you. An historic Portuguese naval ship sails into New Bedford Harbor this Sunday. The Navio da República Sagres is being escorted to the New Bedford Marine Commerce Terminal. It will dock there and then kick off 4 days of nautical public tours and events. And I love this part because it really brings in the history of New Bedford's whaling community as well. That escort of that Navy ship is courtesy of the schooner Ernestina Morrissey, along with the city's authentic Azorean whale boats. That is cool. In Plymouth, another tall ship for you. If you don't want to go that far, if you're more right here in the immediate South Shore near Marshfield, the Virginia, open to visitors. Plymouth Harbor today. All right, we have a lot more local news coming up in a moment here, and of course, traffic and weather together on the South Shore Morning News on 95.9 FM.
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12: 905, Noah Kahn called in yesterday as Governor Maura Healey was holding a news conference to talk about a crackdown, her crackdown, in a proposed bill on inflated ticket prices.
20: Hey, Governor, how are you?
28: Noah, what's going on?
20: I heard about what you're announcing today, and I just wanted to let you know how excited I am about it. The artist community and fans will greatly benefit from limiting ticket scalping to sales of speculative tickets. I love my fans, and I want to protect them however I can. Artists alone could not tackle the market manipulation of secondary resellers. So thank you so much for making this a priority in Massachusetts. I absolutely love that the New England states have an opportunity to lead the charge on this topic.
28: Well, we love you, and we're going to get this done.
20: Well, you've got my support. I have to go play a show, but I'll talk to you later.
28: All right.
20: Bye, Governor.
28: You go. Bye, Noah.
12: In addition to price gouging, the governor said the bill would also limit the sale of so-called ghost tickets.
28: Speculative ticket sales, or ghost sales, We heard some about this during the World Cup, where people went online, they bought tickets or thought they were buying tickets. They got to Foxborough only to find out those tickets had never been transferred over and they were left out in the cold. So we are banning that in the state of Massachusetts. There is no more speculative tickets in the state of Massachusetts. That's what we're going to be looking to do. We're also going to add in some additional protections so that resellers can't trick you into thinking you're buying directly from the artist or the venue. Okay, so we can't have deceptive consumer practices. People can't make it look and feel like you're actually buying directly from the venue that you're going to go to or from the great artist who you want to go see. And they can't lie to you about the ticket supply running low. You see this right online, two available left or whatever, right? Like these kinds of pressure tactics and predatory anti-consumer practices are something we want to end.
12: All right, so this legislation will be submitted as part of the governor's supplemental budget for this year. Here's a free venue tomorrow. Pageant Field in Quincy is once again playing host to the annual Veterans Music Festival VA Benefits and Career Expo.
0: We've been planning it since last year, and the big day is now coming forward, and it looks like we're going to have nice weather during the day for the festival, and we're expecting Paul Revere to lead the opening charge as he'll lead the honor guard as they enter the park. That'll be followed by Sheriff McDermott singing the national anthem, and Sophia Bethany will be leading the crowd and reciting the Pledge of Allegiance. At 11 o'clock, Ben Franklin will lead those brave souls in a kite-flying expedition, and we have patriotic-themed flags that we're going to be giving out while supplies last. And at noontime, we're going to stop the festival, and we're going to sing Happy Birthday to the United States.
12: This is all happening in Pageant Field in Quincy, Marymount Parkway, 10 a.m. to 2 p.m. concurrently. Also in Quincy, same time tomorrow, the Quincy Police Department's Children's Bike Safety Rodeo with an obstacle course, bicycle safety tips, certified car seat techs, and the like. This is all happening at Quincy High, again, 10 to 2 tomorrow. What about the weather? 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
9: Good morning. It is 9:09 on your Friday morning, and we are still dealing with delays on the expressway heading into the city from Granite Ave up towards Columbia Road. So it is starting to break up in spots. Your drive time right now from Braintree to Boston, it's much better than what it was earlier. 23 minutes from Braintree to Boston. Southbound with volume, 22 minutes from the O'Neill Tunnel down to the Braintree split. Route 3 northbound looks pretty good this morning from Plymouth up into Braintree. Southbound, reduced speeds at the Derby Street lane drop in Hingham. And about a mile at the Sagamore, 25 east, about a half mile at the Bourne. And not too bad on 24 or 128. Traffic on the nines every morning. Traffic emergencies when they happen on WATD. Now the updated South Shore weather.
2: Low humidity getting even lower as we go through the middle of the day today. Very dry and comfortable. This is summer polar air. Plenty of sunshine. A few clouds can show up. A high of 82. Great beach day. Tonight, fair, the low in the low 60s, 68 in the city. Tomorrow, a little sun, though clouding up and quite a change as lots of humidity makes a return along with the wildfire smoke later in the day. There'll be a shower, a couple of downpours, and a gusty wind. Thunder around later tomorrow evening. Bit of rain at times ending. Sunday we'll get back to sunshine. A high of 80, less humidity. Into Monday, sun, a few clouds, a high of 83. For WATD, I'm meteorologist Rob Gilman.
12: 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WATD, I'm Lori Kirby at 912. 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
9: Got it, Lori. Thank you so much. Good morning to you. Good morning, everyone. Here we go. Fifth and final hour of the South Shore's Morning News. We're going to give it all we got. Get you through till 10 o'clock on a Friday into the weekend. Audrey will be in. Big midday show, 10 to 3. Quinn's your man in the afternoon, 3 to 6. Text line is available for you, 781-837-4900. All texters are welcome. Any topic is appreciated. 781-837-4900 is the text line. Of course, we've been talking about National Ice Cream Day, and we'd love to get your text in on that before 10 o'clock on where do you think the best place to go on the South Shore for ice cream? Where would it be? Farfar's, Hornstra, JC, Jenny's, B's, a lot of other great spots. Kierwin's down in Plymouth. Ziggy's. Yeah, a lot of great places. What's your favorite spot for ice cream? Scoops? 781-837-4900 is the text line. 781-837-4900 is the text line. All right, so we're going to get to that. I'm going to read through a few more, Lori, just to kind of remind people what people have already suggested. But you can certainly vote for 781-837-4900 is the text line. All right, so we're going to get to that. I'm going to read through a few more, Lori, just to kind of remind people what people have already suggested. But you can certainly vote for it as well. Not necessarily vote.
12: Are we
9: just
12: voting?
9: Just text in. There's not going to be a winner or anything. So just text in. We'll give them all equal treatment. The reason, of course, is National Ice Cream Month. National Ice Cream Month is celebrated in the month of July. We have a whole month dedicated to ice cream. And there's also a National Ice Cream Day, which is coming up. And it was signed into law by President Ronald Reagan, July 9th, 1984, with a presidential proclamation. And, of course, the ice cream and dairy industry likes it very much. And so we're talking about ice cream today. And we have, let's say, a joke. Ronald Reagan has a joke with ice cream in it. Okay, sure. He always had a way with words. He was always good with a quip. All right. Ronald Reagan with a joke about, it has an ice cream sundae mentioned in it. Okay, go ahead. Play it.
3: It is a story about an elderly couple who were getting ready for bed one night.
9: Okay.
3: And she said, oh, I just am so hungry for ice cream, and there isn't any in the house. And he said, I'll get some. Oh, she said, you're a dear. And she said, vanilla with chocolate sauce. He says, vanilla with chocolate sauce. She said, write it down. Now, you'll forget, dear. He said, I won't forget. She said, some whipped cream on top. And he said, vanilla with chocolate sauce, whipped cream on top. And she said, and a cherry. And he said, and a cherry on top. Oh, she said, please write it down. I know you'll forget. He said, I won't forget. Vanilla with chocolate sauce, whipped cream, and a cherry on top. And away he went. By the time he got back, she was already in bed. He handed her the paper bag. She opened it, and there was a ham sandwich. And she said, I told you to write it down. You forgot the mustard.
9: Okay, there you go. Oh, he was so good. All right, there you go. Ronald Reagan there with a joke about ice cream. All right, so text in 781-837-4900. I'm going to go to Lord Hathaway, who's up. Lord Hathaway is our number one fan, gets the crown in the YouTube chat room, WATD Radio on YouTube. Hi, Lord Hathaway. And Lord Hathaway says, Mia's Dairy Bar in Halifax. M-E-A? That must be Mia's, right? Mia's Dairy Bar in Halifax. Best chocolate and vanilla swirl I know. And he says, are you a soft serve or a normal ice cream guy? I would say...
12: Easy.
9: Well, I like both, but I would say probably when I go to like a place, I usually like to prefer the harder ice cream as opposed to the soft serve. In most places, I would get that. And he says, Oh, he said, where is Rob? I went away from the camera. Rob left to get ice cream. No, I know, I'm back. I did get some ice cream yesterday after the doctor's appointment. So let's see here. What do we have? We've got Kathy in Marshfield. She says, Betsy's ice cream in Marshfield. Betsy's.
12: Oh, that's
9: I'm not familiar.
12: Marshfield. Where in Marshfield?
9: Betsy's ice cream in Marshfield is scrumptious. She says it's across from Star Market. Okay, Betsy's ice cream, says Kathy in Marshfield. 617 says the best ice cream is Magoo's in Rockland. And in addition, they also have mini golf, pup cups, and a mobile ice cream cart rental.
12: Oh, that sounds fun.
9: Wow. Check out their website to win free ice cream for a year.
12: For a year?
9: Yeah. What is it? It sounds like a commercial for this thing. Okay. Well, anyway, 617, thank you. I would like to register to win free ice cream.
12: Don't do it, Rob.

0: for a year. And also,
1: diabetes.
0: What about that mobile ice cream cart rental? That sounds like a good idea. Let's see. Pete from Hingham. Let's see. What did he have for us? I'm not sure if he had that on that. Okay, nope. 781, that was about the governor. We'll get back to that. Mike says, hi, Robin, Lori. It's Mike Pevsner checking in. You know our good friend Mike Pevsner.
1: Yes, he directed Jordan Rich and I in Love Letters.
0: Yeah,

0: Jackson Ridge Dairy said that. Sharon, Jeff from Marshfield said, don't forget about Jenny's Ice Cream next to the Marshfield Hills General Store. He says a hidden gem. They got a frap there yesterday. Matt from Pembroke's, he's texting and he's got a very special text. So I'll read that a little bit later on about a very, he's going to have a big weekend, I think, with his wife. They're going on a, they're going to stay in the hotel in Boston and catch a show. So I'll read that, Matt. That's nice. Pam said that, C-Scoops or Scoops in Duxbury at Hall Corner. Ken from East Bridgewater checked in and he says he loves JC Dairies. Chris from Kingston said Jan's in Kingston. Claire liked the Dairy Twist in Pembroke. And Lisa and Hummerock like Michelle's in Weymouth on Route 3A. And Patty, also in Marshfield, loves Sunshine Sundays at Sunshine Gardens in Kingston.
1: Somebody like Nona's.
0: Yep, Nona's is also up here as well. Let's see, Igor is checked in finally.
1: Hi, Igor. What's your favorite ice cream place?
0: Well, I like Sunday School in Harwichport.
1: That's my favorite place in the whole world.
0: On the Cape.
1: Igor, we are kindred spirits.
0: Igor loves that.
1: But we're supposed to play the South Shore game.
0: Okay.
1: Rob's show, Rob's rules. But Igor, I'm with you.
0: Well, no, David already texted in one that was in Bourne, so we'll give a little
1: special
0: bit of a
1: sanctions.
0: Plug. Yeah, we'll give a little special for that. Kathy in Marshfield. Said, okay, oh, I think she was probably typing in. It came out Betsy, but she meant Bee's Ice Cream. So that's the
1: we
0: same one.
1: Three for Bee's.
0: I know. They have the one in Village Landing in Plymouth, and then Kingston, and then in Marshfield. That's Bee's, not Betsy's. Although Betsy's Ice Cream sounds nice, too. It sounds like an old-fashioned place, doesn't it?
1: Yes.
0: I'll meet you at Betsy's Ice Cream. Betsy. And 973, where's 973 for an area code? Does anyone know that? 973?
1: Yeah, that's familiar.
0: Oh, it's Anita from Scituate. Anita says, no doubt, best ice cream, Hornstra Farm. Oh, I'll tell you, I couldn't agree. That's
1: formerly Peaceful Meadows, right?
0: Yeah, the Peaceful Meadows went out of, as you know, they sold their farm, and they sold it to Hornstra, which already has the farm in Norwell, Lori. So now they have two. They have the Norwell farm, and now they have the Whitman farm. And the Whitman location for ice cream is open year-round. It's seasonal in Norwell, but both of those places have cows and, of course, dairy stores as well. So good
1: makes
0: stuff.
1: Makes all the difference.
0: 781-837-4900 is the text line. We want to know, where is your favorite spot for ice cream? Keep those texts coming at 781-837-4900. Any other topic you want to bring up as well, you can. If you want to talk about the governor's discussion about high ticket prices, you can about that. Governor Maura Healey had a little help from Noah Kahn about new legislation to cut resale ticket prices and fees. She did so with a bit with Noah Kahn. And then also the president had a speech last night talking about election security and integrity and going back to the 2020 election. So if you want to chime in on that, you're welcome as well. And get your sports questions and comments in because we'll have our Sports Insider with Quinn Kelly coming up before 10 o'clock. So if you want to have a question for Quinn, he's our sports guy. Also, apparently, I heard yesterday, he's a big... He's also studied a lot of Greek mythology. So if you have a Greek mythology trivia question for Quinn, please send that in as well. It's 781-837-4900. Right now, let's get a check of the roads and the weather. The expressway northbound is jammed from Granite Ave up towards... Oh, it's busy as you make your way from Granite Ave heading up towards Southampton Street. And now we're getting word of a disabled vehicle. Yeah, there it is in the left lane near the gas tank, the Freeport Street area. You can see it on the traffic camera there in the left lane. There's a breakdown in the northbound expressway in the area near Freeport Street, so watch out for that. Route 3 on the northbound side looks good. Southbound is slow at the Derby Street lane drop in Hingham, then about a mile at the Sagamore. 25 East is slow at the Bourne. No delays on 24 or 128. South Shore weather. For today, we are going to have a blend of sun and a few wispy clouds. Break from the wildfire smoke, 82 today. Tonight, a veil of high clouds, a low 60. Tomorrow, increasing clouds, a brief passing shower. Cloudy with showers and stronger thunderstorms Saturday night. The high Saturday, 85. Sunday, any clouds giving way to plenty of sun, less humid, a high 80. 73 right now in Marshfield at the weather station, WATD.
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6: All right, here we are, final hour on a Friday. Let's give it our all. Right, Haley Stevens?
7: I am going to be working on our behalf. I am going to be telling the stories on our behalf.
6: Yeah.
7: And you better believe I'm going to be doing it with a little bit of joy, a little bit of enthusiasm, a little bit of energy, and a little bit of sick it to them.
6: Everybody likes a little bit of sick it to them, right? That's how they do it there.
7: Because that's the Michigan way.
6: Yeah, all right. That's how they do it in Michigan. Thank you, Haley Stevens. All right. The South Shore's Morning News rolls on. Rob Hackelow with the morning team. And best place for ice cream, where would it be? You can check in. National Ice Cream Day coming up on Sunday, and it's National Ice Cream Month. So you can chime in on that. Best place on the South Shore. If you have a favorite spot, text us. Tell us, where do you like to go? It's 781-837-4900. 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All right, so you can also chime in. We mentioned, of course, the president with his speech as well last night, talking about election security. So you could certainly chime in on that. A primetime address to the nation. The president talked about the 2020 election. The president says that he has declassified documents that he says show America's voting system was at risk in the 2020 election, the one that Trump lost to former President Joe Biden. ABC News senior political correspondent is Rachel Scott.
8: There's no evidence of widespread voter fraud, something his own attorney general at the time acknowledged. Still, the president has been fixated on unfounded claims of voter fraud, demanding Congress pass the Save America Act, a sweeping voter ID bill, alleging his administration found more than 275,000 non-citizens on the voting rolls. But at no point did the president prove people cast ballots who shouldn't have.
6: And there are several places across the country responding.
8: Election officials across the country quickly responding. Nevada Secretary of State saying there are numerous protections in place to prevent non-citizens from casting a ballot. And in Pennsylvania, the Republican Secretary of State telling the New York Times, all evidence has shown that non-citizen voting is extremely rare across the country, including in Pennsylvania.
6: That is ABC's Rachel Scott. And, of course, the president was speaking to the nation. There were some networks trying to find the right balance, as we were hearing. that some networks decided to not carry the speech. I know that was something the president spoke about.
9: In a rare move, NBC and ABC Fake News have both said that they would not cover this speech. They knew what it was about because of the fact that they don't like the topic, because they know how corrupt our system is, and they don't want to reveal it.
6: AP's Donna Warder talked about networks struggling to know whether they should carry the speech, or would they, if they not carry the speech, would the president look to have broadcast licenses revoked?
10: President Donald Trump blasted the broadcast and cable networks that decided not to carry his speech Thursday night. Trump claims those networks know how corrupt the voter system is, and he says they don't want to reveal it.
9: They want to protect the radical left. They can't have a great country, and that's true. You can't have a great country without free and fair elections. Fraud like this should mean a revocation of their licenses.
10: In the hours leading up to the speech, news operations weighed delivering the news and broadcasting potential falsehoods about the 2020 elections and Trump's claim that the election was stolen. CNN, NBC, and ABC chose not to carry Trump's speech live. CBS, Fox News, and MS Now aired at least part of the speech live. Donna Warder, Washington.
6: All right, now on to the issue of the outbreak of this illness. It's this food illness that's going around. Cyclosporiasis has made thousands of people sick, and sources tell ABC News and other media outlets it's been traced back to tainted lettuce from some Taco Bell locations.
11: A source telling ABC News the FDA has identified a single supplier of the lettuce from Mexico. Taco Bell now voluntarily removing the lettuce, saying the affected ingredient from our...
6: The CDC has reported a lot of cases, as we hear. That's the ABC's Hannah Batau, who says Taco Bell is pulling some of that lettuce if it's an affected location where you are.
11: A source telling ABC News the FDA has identified a single supplier of the lettuce from Mexico. Taco Bell now voluntarily removing the lettuce, saying the affected ingredient from our supplier is being indefinitely removed from our supply chain nationwide and will be replaced within 24 hours in select states.
6: Oh, boy. It sounds not good. Thankfully, I don't think there have been a lot of cases around here. This is a person who did have it. His name is Sam Caught the Bug. This can lead to uncomfortable issues, cramping, bloating, nausea. Symptoms can last for weeks.
12: I don't think I've ever experienced stomach cramps like that before. It was definitely a very unique feeling. I knew it wasn't just a normal stomach bug.
6: A unique feeling, a feeling that you would not want to have. All right, so be careful about that and keep an eye on some of the veggies. Also, some Pillsbury rolls being recalled.
13: More than 700,000 Pillsbury dinner rolls are being recalled because they could contain glass. The rolls were distributed in 18 states from California to New York. They were marketed to businesses like bakeries and delis rather than individual consumers.
6: That's ABC's Sophie Flay. All right, 9:29, back out to the roads. WATD's traffic and weather on the nines. 95.9 WATD, great to have you along on a Friday morning. And taking a look at the ride this morning, we're looking at delays on the expressway heading up past. We did have the breakdown near Freeport Street. I think that's cleared. Yeah, it has cleared. All right. So we have delays from Granite Ave up towards Columbia Road. No more breakdown northbound. Route 3 northbound in pretty good shape. Southbound is slow at Derby Street. Then again at the Sagamore, about a mile. 25 east is getting busier, about a mile at the Bourne. 24 is fine. South Shore weather. Let's get the details for you. The weekend weather. And meteorologist, our chief meteorologist is Rob Gilman with the South Shore's most accurate and dependable weather, and it's being sponsored by Bongi's Turkey Roost. Just because you are short on time, don't come up short on dinner. Pick up your fresh, delicious dinner at Bongi's in Duxbury.
14: Low humidity, getting even lower as we go through the middle of the day today. Very dry and comfortable. This is summer polar air. Plenty of sunshine, a few clouds can show up, a high of 82, great beach day. Tonight, fair, the low in the low 60s, 68 in the city. Tomorrow, a little sun, though clouding up and quite a change as Lots of humidity makes a return along with the wildfire smoke later in the day. There'll be a shower, a couple of downpours, and a gusty wind. Thunder around later tomorrow evening. A bit of rain at times ending. Sunday we'll get back to sunshine. A high of 80, less humidity into Monday. Sun, a few clouds, a high of 83. For WATD, I'm meteorologist Rob Gilman.
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1: All right, so here we are, Friday edition of the South Shore's Morning News. Great to have you here. Rob Hackler with the morning team will be with you till 10. Audrey in at that time. Sports Insider segment. Let's bring him in from the afternoon show and our sports director, Mr. Quinn Kelly.
2: How are we doing, Rob?
1: Doing very well. Yeah. How are you?
2: I'm good. Happy Friday.
1: Happy Friday. All right, let's see. You excited for the weekend? Are you going to see that movie I heard you talking about with Dan?
2: I'm going next weekend.
1: Okay.
2: I'm making a quick jaunt to the old nation's capital this weekend.
1: Oh, real?
2: Oh,
1: okay,
2: yeah.
1: Down to D.C. to check in. Yeah, someone's got to keep an eye on the politicians
2: it's
1: down there.
2: Something's going on down there. We got to just clean it up, you know?
1: Yeah. Hey, make sure you don't get close to the reflecting pool. You're not allowed there.
2: That's what I hear.
1: Arrested or anything.
2: Yeah, no, I know.
1: See on the news. All right. Yeah, so you're now. What's the movie again? It's Odyssey.
2: The Odyssey.
1: Yeah. Dan seemed hesitant. I don't know why.
2: I was surprised.
1: He couldn't commit either way. I know you thought you thought it would be in his thing, and he was like,
2: wouldn't
1: commit there. And so, what were you saying? You studied Greek mythology. Is that true?
2: It
1: doesn't come up very often, in the afternoon show.
2: I had
1: on Jeopardy.
2: A bunch of Greek mythology books as a kid. I loved it. I was fascinated by the Greeks and the Romans. That was, antiquity was kind of my.
1: Did you take Latin?
2: History. No, I didn't. I was so frustrated because I went to a Catholic high school, and it irritated me to no end. I thought, you're a Catholic school. You should offer Latin, but we didn't offer Latin.
1: No.
2: Okay. Yeah. So,
1: all right.
2: Never did.
1: Well, all right.
2: That's why the English SAT scores were so poor, And then here I am. So
1: here he is now, if only.
2: Yeah.
1: All right. Well, so Odyssey sounds like it's going to do very well at the movies.
2: I think
1: that'll do very well at the box office. I heard that'll be good. You'll give us a review, I guess, in a week.
2: Yeah.
1: And then
2: maybe I'll sneak out a weeknight.
1: I also heard, because I was going to ask you the question we're asking everybody, but then you said you worked in an ice cream shop
2: and then
1: you became kind of like, Dan ended up liking popcorn more.
2: Yeah, which I thought was fascinating.
1: Yeah, and then you ended up going the other way. You know, because it is, some people say it'd be a dream to be in an ice cream shop. But then again, if you have it all the time, maybe it makes you less excited about it. I don't know.
2: I'm coming back, I will say. I was always a soft serve guy over hard serve.
1: Really?
2: And yes.
1: Okay.
2: Very much so. But I will say I am coming back around, and I do enjoy a good ice cream run now.
1: Yeah.
2: I went through a period where I'm just more of a, if I'm indulging, I prefer savory to sweet. So, I don't often get the urge, but I'm finding more and more.
1: So do you want like pretzel bits in your ice cream or any of that stuff?
2: Some people go
1: for the, the salted caramel?
2: Salted caramel, yeah. I think, is a very underrated flavor. I do enjoy that, yeah. My favorite, what is the question?
1: We were asking, again, it doesn't matter, what gets the most votes, but just because National Ice Cream Month is this month, and specifically National Ice Cream Day is coming up on Sunday. So
2: yes.
1: I said I wanted to give people a chance to plug, what's your favorite South Shore spot? Like, for example, Anita from Citra likes Hornstra Farm. Lauren from Braintree likes Foley's in Braintree. Great ice cream and benches in front of the store to enjoy. Bill from Marshfield said Dairy Twist in Pembroke. How about you?
2: So, of the local shops, I love Bee's right here in Marshfield.
1: Yeah, a lot of people have voted for that.
2: Yeah,
1: a
2: really enjoy that.
1: Locations.
2: I will admit, I have not gotten to Hornstra Farms yet, and I know that has a lot of support, and I feel like I have to get over there soon.
1: Yes. You must make a pilgrimage to Hornstra Farm and bow down to the cows.
2: I hear it's the chocolate milk, too, that you really got to go for.
1: I have heard that, too. I know. It's good. They did very good dairy.
2: Yeah, the pistachio at Bee's is to die for. So
1: I went to Jenny's yesterday.
2: Nice.
1: The Marshfield Hills General Store, because it was on the way back from the doctor, so I already had my blood test, so I feel like I do that now. I love that. You can't go before.
2: No, of course not.
1: So as soon as you have you done, my kidneys and heart working fine. Cholesterol and diabetes, getting a little bit up there, but no medication needed yet. But
2: that's good. I never understood people that could eat before the doctor. I don't know. I just always had a thing about getting on the scale. I was like, I'm cutting weight like I'm a boxer or something.
1: No, I know. You got to go in there. Yeah, it's the same would you eat an Oreo before you go to the dentist?
2: Right, exactly. Yeah,
1: you wouldn't do that.
2: No.
1: Let's see. I was going to say. By the way, 1867, Harvard School of Dental Medicine is established in Boston. What was dentistry like in 1867? 1967.
2: Oh, they're replacing wood teeth.
1: Yeah, I know. It's the first dental school in the U.S. affiliated with a university locally.
2: Little carpentry crossover.
1: Yeah, well, 1867. Yeah, a little wood, a little dentistry. So do you have you had a favorite flavor? Do you love pistachio? Or would
2: I do love pistachio, but my favorite flavor is anything in the black raspberry realm.
1: The black raspberry. Yeah, okay, those are very popular. Yeah, the black raspberry was sold out yesterday.
2: I know, oh, really?
1: Was one of the flavors that they were doing very well over at Jenny's anyway.
2: I will say that from in the store, I think it's Friendly's does, or it might be Hood, I can't remember which, does it's like a vineyard black raspberry or something. Ooh. Where they have kind of jam mixed in and chocolate chips. That's really, really
1: I think
2: good.
1: Hood does do that. Yeah, I was, and by the way, speaking of Friendly's too, you know, we love our Friendly's, you know, they have been doing a Sunday, which I really enjoy, is a Fluffernutter Sunday, which is really good, so I would recommend
2: I'll
1: that.
2: Give a shout out to a new spot, too.
1: Yeah.
2: I tried Sunday Society for the first time.
1: Oh, Larry went there.
2: Really, really good. And I saw it because some, you know, an influencer or what have you posted
1: Larry?
2: They have a s'more Sunday. Yeah. You don't follow Larry on Instagram.
1: Yeah,
2: get on that.
1: He was there yesterday, though. Yeah, he did. He came back with a menu, and he said it was really good.
2: No, it's a good spot. I haven't tried the food yet. I'm excited to try, but it's a good spot. Their sister restaurant, I guess you would say, is a frequent stopover after the Sports Exchange on Sundays on the way home.
1: Oh, nice. So, okay. Yeah. Well, there's a little plug there. All right. Kathy says, I love Ashland Farms in East Bridgewater. That's the one I was coming by, I think, on my way back from Brockton for my civic duty. I remember going by Ashland Farms, and I wanted to stop in there. Homemade ice cream or Hornstra Farms in Whitman, who bought Peaceful Meadows. My grandkids love going to the barn to see the baby calves. That's
2: nice.
1: Kathy J. from East Bridgewater. And Pete says, Hornstra's chocolate milk is awesome, and their eggnog is great. That's Pete from
2: I think it was Pete that first recommended it to me.
1: Yeah, he might have been, though. I feel like Pete has been definitely all over that.
2: He's been beating that drum, but I've heard many more since, so I think you're in good company, Pete.
1: All right, so let's see. It's been kind of light with sports, right? I mean, we have some news. First of all, it's back to work for the Red Sox. So
2: yes.
1: We kind of want to see, you know, I mean, they're not at the I was looking at the AL East standings, and they're not last. There are two teams below them.
2: Yeah.
1: So they're 10 games out. The Rays are number one, and they play the Rays 4 games, a doubleheader. Let's play two today at Fenway.
2: Yeah.
1: What do you say, Quinn?
2: All right, so this
1: coming
2: has been
1: a 9-game winning streak.
2: And this has been pretty classic Red Sox for the last 5 or so years. They get really hot going into the All-Star break and then come out really, really slowly. So coming out against the Rays is a little bit daunting just because they're that good, and you'd like to carry the momentum with you, but obviously, you know, you've kind of hit a reset, and now you have to get yourself going again. So I don't hate the doubleheader here today just because, in more cases than not, you're guaranteed a win in a doubleheader, right? It's extremely hard to sweep a doubleheader, so you feel pretty good. The Sox are, you know, I know Sonny Gray is going to be there in the night game, so you have to, any game that he's starting, you feel pretty good about, but I'd just like to see them come out, and even if you just say, all right, we split the series with the Rays, just don't have them come up here, take the series from you, and then you come back down to earth. Like, they're 10 games out of the division. They might be saying internally, hey, we're still thinking the division's in play, and it could very well be. I mean, you have a good series against the Rays, you could be right back in the thick of it. But really, the more pressing thing to me is you're right on the cusp of a wild card spot. That's where your focus should be. The Yankees winning 4 going into the break kind of gave them a little bit of a cushion back. So I think you're just focusing on getting into the wild card picture and being in a playoff spot when the deadline arrives.
1: All right. So I'm just so excited because I guess, you know, I'm hoping that I know that, you know, they've been off now for a while. It was so hot. It was almost like the worst time to have this All-Star break because you just wanted them to keep going.
2: I was laughing because this is the dead period of the sports calendar where you've got nothing else going on. It's the 2 days after the All-Star break. And just what a poor job on the MLB's part of. You knew you had the World Cup. There were games on Tuesday, Wednesday. You could have set the schedule up so, okay, All-Star game is those 2 games occupy your off days, and then you're right back into it after that.
1: Yeah.
2: We go no days off, but alas.
1: All right.
2: Alas.
1: So Red Sox, they have a chance anyway. If they can take a few against the Rays, that'd be a great thing. What a good day it's going to be over at Fenway today.
2: Oh, my God.
1: It's perfect
2: out there right now.
1: Ball game today. It's going to be very comfortable over at Fenway. I'm jealous. Like to get over there today. All right, so let's see. Any other Red Sox news? Have they made any big moves or anything?
2: No, they're starting to be, you know, they're percolating, we'll say, Rob.
1: Okay.
2: Like, they're starting to talk about some stuff that they might do. They've inquired about a few players. I saw them linked to the Nationals, James Wood, which would be a pretty splashy move for them. And the right type of move, right? Like a young guy that they can, they have, you know, some runway with. So I don't know. It'd be interesting to see. Like I said, you know, they're trending away from being sellers at the deadline. That's huge. I actually was really excited, you know, during the All-Star break, Wilson Contreras did an interview and said, hey, just so nobody asks me anymore, I just want to let you know, I exercise my no-trade clause. Like, I told the team, I'm not letting you trade me anywhere. So that was really encouraging. Like, I think having one of your bigger guys, I know he doesn't necessarily want to be a leader in a locker room, but having one of your bigger stars be like, no, I believe what we got going on in this room. I'm not interested in leaving. I want to be here. Wow. We're going to make it work here. I think that can be really invigorating for the team.
1: All right, that's good stuff. Let's see. What are the Celtics doing? Are they summer league? Is that almost done? Or they're what are the Celtics doing in the
2: they're
1: summer?
2: They're in summer league. Yeah,
1: summer
2: I guess.
1: League. Okay,
2: yeah.
1: I guess that's happening. Yay. any Bruins news? What's going on with the
2: They announced when they're going to retire Patrice Bergeron's jersey.
1: Oh, okay.
2: They're do it against the Avalanche, I believe, on December 1st. So that'd be exciting.
1: Let's see. What else do we have? Patriots. When do they start doing stuff in the summer?
2: Minicamp's going to kick off in a couple of weeks here,
1: okay.
2: I think. Yeah,
1: it'll be good.
2: Yeah.
1: All right. World Cup. You excited at all?
2: I am. Man, that was a thrill. Argentina's win on Wednesday. That was exciting. Yeah, I'm excited. Should be.
1: Yes, that
2: a
1: was
2: lot
1: a good.
2: Fun.
1: That was a good game. And I don't know if you watched, but it seemed to me like a lot of the English analysts seemed quite arrogant. They had really. Yeah. I watched a couple of people. One of them was from a CBS sub channel, and the gentleman was from Scotland, I believe.
2: Okay.
1: He had a Scottish accent, but he was voting, you know, obviously rooting for England, yeah, at that point. And he said the team was so tired and old that they should be able to beat them by, you know, like three or four goals. Well, and, you know, it wasn't like that at all.
2: At all. No.
1: Now, do you feel that the coach, because I had read he had done this type of thing in another game and it worked to go more defensively, and so people say you need to trust your coach. They go through all the analytics, you would think, to make those decisions, but I don't know. Sometimes it doesn't work. So did you have any thoughts on that? I mean, I saw him. They kept showing him writing notes and all this kind of stuff. I guess he's known for that.
2: X's and O's, like, I don't know enough to say, but I think that, you know, the general principle tends to stand and hold water, I feel, across, you know, across any sports. We say this all the time when we're watching, you know, football, and you just kind of try to park the bus and just play keep away. You know, that gives the other team a chance to get on their front foot and start pushing and gather some momentum. And I just think, yeah, that might have worked against other teams.
1: Yeah.
2: But when you've got, you know, the best player in the world who can create things out of thin air on the other side, maybe you don't want to give him an inch because
1: he
2: can take a mile. And, yeah, he certainly
1: and
2: did.
1: And Messi, it was amazing. You watch some of those setups in motion.
2: It's crazy.
1: I mean, he doesn't even see necessarily where the ball is going. They say he can feel it sometimes. I mean, I know that seems crazy, but it's a little bit true that you do get instincts. Obviously, you play enough.
2: Yeah.
1: You kind of have a sense of the field. And, you know, he gets the ball. If he's not going to score the goal, and you know, it'd be great to have him get that record and have him score more goals. But if he doesn't, he gets the ball to where it needs to be. It was amazing. He set up both of those.
2: Yeah, he did. I mean, and the second one was really, really special. Yeah, I mean, he's fantastic. I think I said to Dan yesterday, you know, watching that goal happen right prior to the second goal, they hit one off the post, and this other player on Argentina was right there and could have just taken in the ball, and he left it, and he left it for Messi. And Messi barely got to it. Like, England almost cleared it, and it would have looked like the silliest thing for him to do had they been able to clear it. But he knew. Just let Messi, he'll take care of it.
1: He'll take
2: care of it. And sure enough, he got it. He kept possession.
1: Because this will, you know, this, we're getting towards where this will be, you know, his last World Cup, and, you know, very emotional to be playing. You know, but that was a great win over England. I know a lot of history there. It was, you knew it was going to be a couple of scuffles there.
2: Yeah.
1: But so the setup now is going to be Argentina and Spain. A lot of the people said England and France, and we had a lot of the people. I was told France was going to go all the way to the end, but here we are. So what do you like for Spain and Argentina? How are these teams match up?
2: I mean, Spain's given up one goal the whole tournament. I mean, unbelievable. I think that. Yes, France probably had an off performance a little bit in the semifinal, but a lot of that is just Spain being a very, very difficult team to score against and to move the ball around against. So I think that the Magic has been there for Argentina in such an overwhelming way that it would be hard to pick against them. I mean, you know, the flip side of that is they've now played with fire in four straight games. They haven't got burned yet, but eventually, you know, you
1: build, when does it run out?
2: Right.
1: Yeah.
2: I just think, but, you know, it's easy to get very high off of Spain's performance. I think Spain's win over France is probably the most impressive performance of the tournament, so they're certainly riding in high. I think it's going to be a great game. I mean, I'm excited for it.
1: All right. Are you going to pick anyone? I mean, I have to pick
2: Argentina. You're on Argentina?
1: Well, I can't. No, I mean, I have to go with Argentina. My wife is from there, so yeah. What do you say?
2: I kind of want to ride with the Argentines, too. You know, I just, okay. I think
1: two in a row? Two in a row? Chance for, you know.
2: I think that it's setting up so well for Leo Messi to, you know, for this to just kind of be it for him. And he goes out on top, and then that's that.
1: Yeah, it's a great story.
2: Yeah. I mean, Spain looks incredible, but I'll go with you, Rob.
1: Jared Valenzuela is rooting for Argentina as well, our county commissioner and, of course, talk show host. Vamos, Argentina, says Jared.
3: Vamos!
1: Yeah, there you go, Lori. And David Tortolot sent in a little soccer emoji. He said, by the way, his favorite ice cream spot is Farfar's. Have a great weekend, Rob and Quinn and Lori. And Kevin Tocci wanted to check in. He said, the dilemma for the Red Sox coming out of the All-Star break, besides playing Tampa Bay, as they don't play well this season at home.
2: Yeah, that's also true. They're going to have to eventually start playing well.
1: I know. That they go out they in that, yeah, all that, those sweeping three teams in a row, all out on the road.
2: Yeah, yeah. Well, you know, hey, if they get the last wild card spot, they're going to play on the road a lot in the playoffs.
1: Right.
2: So.
1: He says, I'll be curious to see how they do with this series against the Rays. Yeah, yeah, that's such a good tester.
2: It is. It really is. Yeah.
1: All right. Thank you, Kevin. All right, so Quinn, you'll be on this afternoon.
2: I'll see you then.
1: All right, that's our Sports Insider segment with Quinn. All right, we will come back with all the text messages, Lori, for the weekend, okay?
3: All right. Quinn see the Odyssey?
1: Oh, hold on. Lori had a question for you, Quinn.
2: Say that again, Lori.
3: Did you see The Odyssey, the movie, yet?
2: I haven't seen it yet, no.
3: Okay.
2: I was saying, I'm not going to see it this weekend. If I don't, if the urge doesn't overcome me midweek next week, I will see it the following weekend.
3: Yeah, let's both make an effort to see it, and then we'll swap notes.
2: I like it. That sounds good to me.
3: All right.
1: Bye-bye. All right, we'll get to the final text messages coming up. Don't forget to tune in to Quinn later on this afternoon. Traffic and weather update. 25 eastbound, heavy on the approach to the Bourne. Route 3 southbound, we've got delays at the Derby Street lane drop in Hingham. And then approaching the Sagamore, actually both bridges over a mile now, Bourne and Sagamore. In fact, we could have perhaps, yeah, it just looks very heavy around the rotary there. Taking a look at Route 3 northbound, we had a delay getting by Route 44 in Plymouth. The expressway northbound, slow in spots from Granite Ave to Columbia Road and getting rid of a crash on 24 after 104 in Bridgewater. Back to 495. 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Cross Insurance. All right, for today, we are going to have a blend of sun and some wispy high clouds. High today up about close to 82. A break from the smoke today. Tonight, a veil of high clouds, low 60. Tomorrow, increasing clouds, a brief passing shower, a stronger thunderstorm later in the day. Tomorrow's high, 85. And it looks like that's the reason that in Hull, the community fireworks postponed from the Hull U.S. 250th Anniversary Committee. They say after carefully monitoring the Saturday weather forecast that they are postponing the community fireworks scheduled that would be in the HRA lot in Hull on Saturday, July 18. The Hull 250th Anniversary Committee says they are sorry, but they need to do this for safety because of the potential for some thunderstorms coming in. They say if you can join them for the next 250 years for the 500th, they will have... No, I'm kidding. No, they're going to say in August, Lori. They're going to do something in August.
3: Okay.
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10: 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Heartstopper Forever, the movie conclusion to the popular Netflix teen romance series, is out today. 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
9: It makes people feel comfortable, feel safe, feel inspired, feel brave. 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
10: Jenna Ortega and Rose Byrne are teaming up for a new drama, Nasty, the new film about a competitive gymnast and her contentious relationship with her coach, reunites Byrne with If I Had Legs, I'd Kick You director, Mary Bronstein.
11: I'm a soldier.
10: Paramount Plus has released the first trailer for Lioness Season 3. The thrilling spy series starring Zoe Saldana and Nicole Kidman returns to Paramount Plus on August 2nd. And happy birthday to David Hasselhoff, who is 74 today. Michelle Franzen, ABC News.
1: All right, we got to wrap things up. 95.9 WATD, the South Shore's Morning News, coming to a conclusion. 25 glorious hours of radio a week. We do it 5 to 10 on WATD. Audrey's coming up with the midday show. All right, Lori.
12: As you can see, I'm the mailman. Don't nobody mess with me. I'm the mailman.
1: Let's see who we have on the text line. All right. Ready, Lori, to go through some of these text messages?
3: Yeah, you better talk fast.
1: You're right. All right. Here we go. We have, Tony wanted to say, why is the president still talking about the 2020 election? The economy is not good. The war is on. Gas is very high and inflation is up. Please, he is losing his mind. Oh, wait, he already has. That's Tony from Hull on the text line. We had Paul from Hanson checking in. He says, good morning. John from Marshfield wanted to say that Bolero song that Stephen played earlier was made famous by the movie 10 with Bo Derek. I think Stephen did say that in his segment. Patty from Marshfield, favorite ice cream place, Sunshine Sundays in Kingston. She loves it there. We also had Lisa in Humrock, who really enjoys Michelle's in Weymouth on Route 3A for the best ice cream. Claire says the Dairy Twist. That's her favorite place. National Ice Cream Day, by the way, is coming up on Sunday. Jan's in Kingston for Chris in Kingston. Ken in East Bridgewater loves JC's in Hanover. David likes going to a great place on the Cape, and he enjoys watching us on YouTube. Pam in Duxbury says Scoops in Duxbury. Jeff in Marshfield says Jenny's. Paul in Bridgewater checked in. He said he likes Crescent Ridge Dairy in Sharon. 781 says, Governor Healey, why doesn't she focus on lowering electric bills? instead of ticket prices. We're drowning in our charges and no one is paying attention.
3: Where are they from, that caller? 508?
1: 781.
3: Okay.
1: 781 says, another 781 says, Governor Healey was using that announcement in the same format that Noah Kahan uses his current concert tour. I went to the Tuesday night show last week and Drake May called into the concert. It's what Noah does. Okay, so there.
3: Oh, that's cute. So
1: that's what
3: the
1: reference. Okay.
3: There's
1: like,
3: context.
1: Why is there an old phone, you know, and the governor? Yeah, Noah Kahan is a big proponent of face value tickets not being resold, and he's done a lot to prevent that in his own tour. That's why he was part of this. I definitely felt like I was the oldest one there last week, but it was so worth it. Mm-hmm. And I'm proud to have witnessed his historic four-night Fenway run and his induction into the Fenway Park Music Hall of Fame. Only three others are on that list, including Paul McCartney, who I've seen there many times,
3: Wow. Says
1: 781. All right, Anita from Scituate, Hornstra Farms, Dairy Twist in Pembroke, Bill in Marshfield, and let's see, did I get them all in? Oh, Jean from Pembroke checked in. She likes Joe, who's running for selectman in Marshfield. Okay, thank you. I can't really do too many plugs for elections, though, but I appreciate that. Thank you for the Starbucks gift card she received for winning Name That Tune.
3: Oh, nice. Good.
1: And finally, I know we are already late, but we'll just do this, Audrey, for Matt from Pembroke. You like Matt. He wanted to say that this is a special day today. It's the day 45 years ago Ramona and Matt met at a blind date at Burt's parking lot in Plymouth. It's hard to believe it's been that long, but we're going to see the Guess Who in Boston at the Leader Bank Pavilion tonight, and we're staying in the Seaport Hotel right across the street. I bought the tickets really early, so they're excellent seats. Always great memories on July 17. Definitely a day in history for Matt and Ramona. I hope you have a fantastic weekend.
3: Happy anniversary.
1: And he says he's rooting for Argentina.
11: Oh, there we go.
1: Thanks, Lori.
3: Thanks, Rob.
1: Talk to you next week. Audrey's up next.
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95.9 WATD, the South Shore's favorite radio station. I'm Audrey Constant. Good to be with you today. Happy Friday. Not a bad day today. We do have some clouds right now. Some sun. A lot less humid. In the 80s right now, 74 in Marshfield.

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0: Miley Cyrus, Flowers on WATD. It is 10:21. I'm Audrey Constant. So, three of the Sail Boston Tall ships will arrive in a different New England state next week. We're going to tell you more about this fun maritime festival with these tall ships. Details on the way on WATD. WATD weather, mostly sunny, less humid today, 80s. Tonight, clear in the 60s. And tomorrow, it's going to be cloudy. We'll have some hazy, smoky sky, courtesy of the Canadian wildfires. Then some evening storms in the 80s. Right now, 75 in Marshfield at WATD.
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0: 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At 10 o'clock, Paul Revere will lead the honor guard into the festival. At 11 o'clock, Ben Franklin will pass out American flag kites to fly high in the sky. Then at noon, we'll all sing happy birthday to the USA as the candles light up a giant birthday cake from Montelio's. And we'll honor this year's Deborah Sampson Award winner, Truck to Coast. Historical letters will be on display. You can meet historical characters. They'll be walking among the crowd. The Veterans Music and Benefits Festival, Saturday, July 18th, 10 to 2 at Pageant Field in Quincy. 34 acres of food, fun, and health screenings, all free for veterans, first responders, and their families. 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

0: Every mother's son, come on down to my boat, baby, on WATD. I'm Audrey Constant. And if you are a boat owner, you can be part of this. And we'll tell you how in just a minute. Three of the Sail Boston tall ships will arrive in historical Portsmouth, New Hampshire next week. It's the Sail Portsmouth Maritime Festival. Begins Thursday night with the three tall ships, Dennis Sullivan, Liberty Clipper, and the Oosterschädelin. Not sure how to pronounce that, but it's a fun-looking name. And it begins at 7:30. The Parade of Sail begins at the mouth of the Piscataqua River and then into Portsmouth Harbor. They'll be escorted by Navy and Coast Guard boats, private boats, as well as the tall ship Gundalo, which calls Portsmouth her home. It's the Sail Portsmouth Maritime Festival running next week, Thursday through Sunday, with ship tours and ship sailings, maritime festivities. And if you are a boat owner up for a little adventure, you're invited to be part of the Parade of Sail. Wouldn't that be so fun? More info at sailportsmouth.org. Coming up, we've got more of your favorite songs, and we're going to hear from Chief Meteorologist Rob Gilman on WATD.
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2: I'm Paul Nesrella. I'm the owner. My father came here from Halifax in 1979, and he opened it August of 1979. So we've been here 47 years. For the month of July, I have an abundance of patio planters, good for sun and good for shade. I have a large selection of hanging baskets, so if you're hosting a party, I'll have enough color to fill up your yard. We have a lot of soil amendments from the coast of Maine and varieties of mulch from Vermont products. Also, I have a large amount of a USDA certified kiln dried firewood, the best around for a backyard fire or barbecue. I definitely don't run and operate a grab and go store. If anybody buys plants from me, if they need help, I give them all the help they need. And if there's problems afterwards, they can bring it back and usually I can fix it up for them. We are here every day from 9 to 6. And if you have to come a little bit earlier, I'm here. And if you have to come a little bit later, I am still here. We enjoy every moment. We're looking forward towards another 47 years.
0: Nesrellas.com.
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0: On Route 3 southbound in Plymouth, looks like a crash just before Samoset Street. Traffic is all tied up from Route 44 to Samoset.

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0: Jelly Roll. I'm good on WATD. It is 10:48. I'm Audrey Constant. 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Thanks for checking in. Also, Paul in Bridgewater. He's going to be hanging out with his daughter, Jacqueline. They're going to go see the Guess Who. Nice to see the youngsters enjoying some great music as well, the Guess Who. Love those guys. We also have Gloria in Brockton. And Mike. Mike is in Quincy today. Thanks for making us part of your day. It is 75 degrees right now in Marshfield. WATD weather coming up in just a second. Just want to let you know, a couple of trouble spots on the highway. Route 3 southbound, slow from the split to Derby Street. 3 south, crashed just before Samoset, and it's jammed from Route 44 to Samoset. If you're going to Cape Cod, beautiful day for it. You've got a 2-mile delay at the Sagamore Bridge. Route 25 has a work crew, and just about a 2-mile delay at the Bourne Bridge. Here's our chief meteorologist, Rob Gilman.
1: Low humidity, getting even lower as we go through the middle of the day today. Very dry and comfortable. This is summer polar air. Plenty of sunshine. A few clouds can show up. A high of 82. Great beach day. Tonight, fair. The low in the low 60s, 68 in the city. Tomorrow, a little sun, though clouding up, and quite a change as lots of humidity makes a return along with the wildfire smoke later in the day. There'll be a shower, a couple of downpours, and a gusty wind. Thunder around later tomorrow evening, a bit of rain at times ending. Sunday we'll get back to sunshine, a high of 80, less humidity. Into Monday, sun, a few clouds, a high of 83. For WATD, I'm meteorologist Rob Gilman.
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95.9 WATD. Maybe right. There's Billy Joel. I'm Audrey Constant. And you definitely cannot go wrong with a free movie for kids. The Hingham Shipyard continues its free summer movie series tomorrow. We're going to tell you what's on the big screen coming up on WATD.

95.9 WATD. If you've been thinking about adopting a cat, here's some good news. 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

0: Justin Timberlake, Can't Stop the Feeling on WATD from the movie Trolls. I'm Audrey Constant, and Trolls just so happens to be the free movie for tomorrow at the Hingham Shipyard. Hingham Shipyard continuing its free summer movie series. A free screening of Trolls at 11 a.m. tomorrow. Patriot Cinemas. And although the movies are free there, not all of them, but the summer movie series for kids, they are free, but tickets are needed. So be sure to get yours at the Patriot Cinemas box office at the Shipyard. 76 degrees right now in Marshfield. WATD weather, mostly sunny, less humid today, 80s. Tonight, it's going to be clear, 60s. Tomorrow, some clouds, some hazy smoke from the Canadian wildfires returning. Then we could have some evening storms in the 80s. Right now, 76 in Marshfield at WATD.
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95.9 WATD coming up right after NXS. We're going to hear from Dan McCready. He's got the preview of today's Midday Report. And we'll take a look at your traffic coming up on WATD.

0: Good morning. It is 11:31. I'm Audrey Constant, WATD Traffic. Route 3 southbound, you've got reduced speed from Union Street and Braintree to Derby Street. Slow spots just before 3A in Duxbury. Slowing Kingston from 3A almost to Long Pond Road due to construction. 3 North also has construction in Plymouth. Slow going from Samoset to Route 44. 3 North, slow spots at 228 and at Derby Street. Expressway northbound, your stop and go, Neponset to the O'Neill Tunnel. Expressway southbound, you've got reduced speed from the Mass Ave curb to Morrissey Boulevard. Then it's slow, East Milton Square to the split. 95 North, slow at 93, but 93 itself looks okay. Route 24 southbound has a work crew and a very slow roll from Route 93 to the Horse Bridge. 24 North, there's a work crew and a delay from Padelford Street to 140 in Taunton. And Route 25 has a 2.5 mile delay and a construction crew just before the Bourne Bridge. And Route 3 southbound, that's just creeping along 2.5 miles to the Sagamore Bridge. Dan McCready is here with a preview of today's Midday Report. Hello, Dan.
1: Well, hello there, Audrey, and we've got a lot for you coming up on the Midday Report. We've got some more information about that fatal plane crash that took place yesterday in Plymouth. We'll share more of that with you. Governor Moore Healey discusses a bill that could affect pricing for entertainment tickets and sporting events, things of that sort. We'll tell you what that has to say, and a pop star who was involved in that conversation. And the Veterans Music Festival taking place this weekend. We're going to give you a preview. We'll have all that for you, plus sports, weather, and a look at Wall Street coming up on the Midday Report right here on 95.9 WATD.
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0: 95.9 WATD, Kenny Chesney. New from him, that is Carry On. When he was a teenager, he was such a jock. He played football, played baseball, had no dream at all of becoming a singer. Funny how things just turn out like that. It is 76 degrees right now in Marshfield. Chief Meteorologist Rob Gilman is here.
1: Low humidity, getting even lower as we go through the middle of the day today. Very dry and comfortable. This is summer polar air. Plenty of sunshine. A few clouds can show up. A high of 82. Great beach day. Tonight, fair. The low in the low 60s, 68 in the city. Tomorrow, a little sun, though clouding up, and quite a change as lots of humidity makes a return along with the wildfire smoke. Later in the day, there'll be a shower, a couple of downpours, and a gusty wind. Thunder around later tomorrow evening, a bit of rain at times ending. Sunday we'll get back to sunshine, a high of 80, less humidity. Into Monday, sun, a few clouds, a high of 83. For WATD, I'm meteorologist Rob Gilman.
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1: ABC News, I'm Brian Clark. The day after President Trump used a White House speech to cast more doubt on election legitimacy in the country, Homeland Security Secretary Mark Wayne Mullen says a preliminary review of voter records from four states shows
2: Department of Homeland Security, we've identified 250,000 non-citizens registered to vote in just four states.
1: The states California, Nevada, New Jersey, and Pennsylvania, he called on their secretaries of state to work with the federal government. There's no indication those people voted in federal elections. The U.S. carried out new strikes on targets in Iran, focusing on infrastructure to try to release Iran's hold on the Strait of Hormuz. CDC says it's linked at least part of the cyclosporiasis outbreak to shredded lettuce that was sold at Taco Bell restaurants in Michigan, Ohio, Indiana, Kentucky, and West Virginia, saying shredded lettuce sold at grocery stores or in other restaurants is not affected. This is ABC News. Flooding in Texas led officials in the Hill Country to use new warning systems that were installed after last year's floods that killed over 130 people, says ABC's Jim Ryan.
3: When the floodwaters came on July 4th, 2025, audible sirens were few and far between. A year later, dozens of warning devices have been funded and installed. In this first real-world test,
4: there was a triggering of the siren that did not go off immediately.
3: Governor Greg Abbott says the siren was flipped on a few minutes later and did go off.
4: For all practical purposes, the functionality of the sirens worked just fine.
3: Still, hundreds of people had to be rescued this week from high water. Jim Ryan, ABC News in Dallas-Fort Worth.
1: The flooding blamed for at least two deaths. Both were adults. Actress Brenda Frickers died at 81. She was the first Irish actress to win an Academy Award for My Left Foot, probably best known for her role as the Pigeon Lady in Home Alone 2. I'm Brian Clark, ABC News.
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6: 76 degrees outside of our South Shore studios at 12:02. Good afternoon. I'm Dan McCready, and this is the WATD Midday Report with local news, traffic, weather, and sports, plus a look at Wall Street and the news being brought to you by Stewart Painting. Every job done right and on time. 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We're learning more details about yesterday's fatal small plane crash in Plymouth. 81-year-old Richard Carrara died when the private plane he was piloting crashed into Curlew Pond in the Miles Standish State Park. He was the only person on board. Plymouth County District Attorney Tim Cruz said that at about 7:40 yesterday morning, state police were notified of a small plane that crashed into the pond. Several witnesses said they heard the plane's engine sputter before it nosedived into the pond and overturned about 70 feet from shore. Some bystanders rowed out in kayaks to the fixed-wing aircraft attempting to rescue Carrara. He was extricated by Plymouth first responders and transported to a local hospital where he was pronounced deceased. Cruz said it appears that Carrara departed Plymouth Municipal Airport just after 6:30 a.m. for Martha's Vineyard and was attempting to return to Plymouth when the crash occurred. The FAA was called to the scene and is investigating the cause of that crash. Multiple agencies assisted at the crash scene, including state police from Middleborough, Norwell, and the Bourne Barracks, the state police detective unit with the Plymouth County District Attorney's Office, crime scene services, state police air wing helicopter, and Plymouth Fire Police and EMS. Governor Maura Healey's press conference yesterday was interrupted by a phone call.
7: We're going to do something called an act to close the great divide between ticket prices and affordability, or the Great Divide Act. Someone's phone? Do you want to get it? Oh, it's my phone. Hello?
8: Hey, Governor. How are you?
7: Noah, what's going on?
8: I heard about what you're announcing today, and I just wanted to let you know how excited I am about it. The artist community and fans can greatly benefit from limiting ticket scalping to sales of speculative tickets. I love my fans, and I want to protect them however I can. Artists alone could not tackle the market manipulation of secondary resellers. So thank you so much for making this a priority in Massachusetts. I absolutely love that the New England states have an opportunity to lead the charge on this topic.
7: Well, we love you, and we're going to get this done.
8: Well, you've got my support. I have to go play a show, but I'll talk to you later.
7: All right.
8: Bye, Governor.
7: You go. Bye, Noah.
6: Following the call from Noah Kahan, Governor Healey outlined what this legislation seeks to do.
7: Our legislation is going to cap resale ticket prices and fees for all concerts. We're saying that no concert can be resold for more than 110% of the face value, the original ticket price. So those $200 Noah Kahan tickets can only be sold for $220 now. Seems good, right? I see a lot of nodding faces. Wish we had had this in place last week, right? Okay, so that's the first thing. It's gonna cap the resale price at no more than 110%. And then we're going to cut the fees that these resellers charge on any ticket, whether it's for concerts or sports, by capping those service fees at 10%. That's going to save people an additional $40, $50, $60, sometimes upwards of $100 for every single ticket.
6: State Senator Dylan Fernandes said this was seen during Kahn's recent shows at Fenway Park.
9: Last week, during his shows here, fans had a really tough time with that experience on the secondary market. The artists, Noah and Fenway, set the highest ticket price at $400 and an average ticket price of $125. But for Friday's show, we looked at StubHub, and tickets were between $900 and $39,000 as a list price for the Friday show.
6: The proposed legislation also seeks to crack down on so-called ghost tickets, which are listed for sale on secondary markets by brokers who do not actually possess the tickets, leaving the buyer at risk of having their entry rejected or canceled at the last minute. The Plymouth 400 Committee updated the Select Board on its current situation and accomplishments. Town Manager Derek Brindisi has the details.
10: This evening, Tony Provenzano was in front of the Select Board, giving the board an update on the Plymouth 400 Committee. They've been in existence for almost 15 years now. His update was more or less telling the board, you know, what they've been working on over the last many years and the current financial situation that they're in. And it sounds like things are going extremely well for the 400th.
6: The committee continues to spearhead various events.
10: The 400th is working on a couple of different efforts. They have funded projects like the Ed Santos project in the past. And so, you know, they'll continue to do what they can to support community activities.
6: Plymouth 400 oversaw the town's 400th anniversary that included its founding, the Mayflower Voyage, and interactions between the Wampanoag and English people. WATD News Time 1208, traffic on the nines next.
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6: 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Time for traffic on the nines, and here's Audrey Constant.
12: Hi, Dan. Route 3 southbound. That's all jammed up. Route 18 to Derby Street. Plymouth has a work crew on 3 South. Traffic starts. That starts to slow down just a little bit in Kingston, then all the way down to Long Pond Road. 3 northbound in Plymouth, slow getting by the Plymouth-Patuxent Highway. And the expressway, northbound, you're slow at Neponset. Then again, getting into the O'Neill Tunnel. Expressway southbound, no major delays there. 95 north, you're slow from the Dedham Street overpass to Route 93. 93 south, reduced speed approaching Route 24. Route 25, going to Cape Cod. You've got a 3-mile slow roll and a work crew at the Bourne Bridge. And about 2 miles on Route 3 southbound at the Sagamore Bridge. Back to you, Dan.
6: Thank you so much, Audrey. President Donald Trump made an address to the nation last night, and joining us to discuss that further is WATD political analyst John Creed. Mr. Creed, thank you so much for joining us.
13: Oh, Dan, thanks for having me. And I would say it was not a presidential speech. It was a campaign to support President Trump and his ideas, but it was not what you would expect in a presidential address. Excuse me. Go ahead.
14: So what were your overall, you said it was not a presidential address. What were your overall thoughts on the speech?
13: Well, number one, it was to brag about everything he's done and question the result of the 2020 election, which Mr. Biden won, and I don't have any doubts about that.
14: Now, there was some criticism that this was just basically meant to cast some doubt on the election process. Do you think that there's truth in that?
13: Well, I think it might be interesting for the political type people, but I don't know whether Joe Schmo would understand it or even care, and that would not be a reason for that person to vote one way or another.
14: Now, it's interesting, in the end of the speech, he mentioned the SAVE Act, which he has had some trouble getting passed, especially in the Senate, where they, I believe John Thune has just said there are not the votes for this. Do you think that this is going to have any impact on whether or not the SAVE Act does ultimately get passed?
13: I think that that's a very good point, because I think Trump would like to see the Republicans break the filibuster, but in the long run, that would hurt the Republicans like it would hurt the Democrats on the other side. So I don't think that will pass, and I don't think it will be a major issue in either 26 or 28.
14: And since you brought up 2026 and 2028, of course, this is an election year, midterm year. Do you think that anything Trump said or is going to have any impact on that now?
13: I think the two major issues in 26 and 28, the Republicans, their negative is people don't like Trump. His favor rating is 37%. On the other hand, the Democrats are going too far to the left. Now, what I worry about, Dan, is maybe that will hurt the turnout. And if it's a low turnout, I have no idea what the voters will vote for, those that who do vote.
14: All right. Well, we'll be keeping a watchful eye on all that, and we'll be talking again, I'm sure, as the election gets closer. So thank you so much for joining us. We do appreciate it.
13: About 100 times, probably.
14: Yeah, probably. All right. Well, thank
13: have
14: you
13: a
14: so
13: good
14: much.
13: One.
14: You too. That's WATD political analyst John Creed. Pageant Field in Quincy will once again be playing host to the Veterans Music Festival, VA Benefits and Career Expo.
15: We've been planning it since last year, and the big day is now coming forward, and it looks like we're going to have nice weather during the day for the festival, and we're expecting Paul Revere to lead the opening charge, as he'll lead the honor guard as they enter the park. It'll be followed by Sheriff McDermott singing the national anthem, and Sophia Bethany will be leading the crowd and reciting the Pledge of Allegiance. At 11 o'clock, Ben Franklin will lead those brave souls in a kite-flying expedition, and we have patriotic-themed flags that we're going to be giving out while supplies last. And at noontime, we're going to stop the festival, and we're going to sing Happy Birthday to the United States.
14: Veterans Voice host Greg Brasso says tomorrow's event will have information on a wide array of programs.
15: We're going to have our flock of 125 tables just filled with veterans benefits. And just tonight, we were at getting a bite to eat, and the waiter's father, he said, was just diagnosed with bladder cancer. He was a Marine that was stationed at Camp Lejeune, and we demanded that he show up Saturday, because we have the ability to put him in the front line to make sure that he gets the benefits that he needs. I can't imagine what the poor guy is going through. So we have the power to speed up the process, and we're just waiting for him to give us the go-ahead.
14: And the Veterans Music Festival VA Benefits and Career Expo will take place from 10 a.m. to 2 p.m. at Pageant Field at 1 Marymount Parkway in Quincy. Sail Boston ended Wednesday, and the tall ships began leaving yesterday. One tall ship Making a stop in Plymouth today, town manager Derek Brindisi has the details.
10: This Friday, thanks to the Chamber of Commerce and our harbor master, Chad Hunter, there will be a tall ship in town leaving Boston, coming here to Plymouth. It will be with us for only one day. It's the ship named Virginia. It'll be tied up at the town pier, and it will be available at 9 a.m. to 3 p.m. for folks to tour.
14: And once again, the Virginia opened to visitors at the Plymouth Town Pier today until 3 p.m. That's not the only tall ship that's going to be in the area. The Dutch ship Oosterschelde was docked at Quincy's Marina Bay today through July 19th. Public tours of the three-mast wooden schooner are available. And a historic Portuguese naval ship will be sailing into New Bedford Harbor this Sunday. The Navio de Republica Sagres will be escorted to the New Bedford Marine Commerce Terminal, where it will dock and kick off 4 days of public tours and events. The escort, courtesy of the schooner Ernestina Morrissey and the city's authentic Azorean whale boats. And buckle up for the Quincy Police Department's Children's Bike Safety Rodeo. The free children's event will take place tomorrow from 10 a.m. to 2 p.m. and will feature a bicycle safety course and an obstacle course. Certified car seat technicians will also be available to install and check child car seats. The rodeo will take place at the rear parking lot of Quincy High School at 100 Coddington Street. For more information, visit quincyma.gov. Taking a look at sports, following the All-Star break, the Red Sox begin the second half of the season with a doubleheader against the Tampa Bay Rays at Fenway. The 17-22 Red Sox face the 25-13 Rays, with the afternoon game at 1:35, the night game at 7:10. With the sun obstructed by haze, Spain's players practiced ahead of the World Cup final outside in northern New Jersey, while Argentina remained in Atlanta to work out less than 24 hours after rallying to beat England and reach the final for a second consecutive tournament. The smoke is supposed to clear before Sunday's final at 3 p.m. in East Rutherford. Tomorrow, the third-place game between France and England will be at 5 p.m. in Miami. In professional women's soccer, the Boston Legacy will face the Washington Spirit in Pawtucket, Rhode Island on Sunday, and that'll be at 7 p.m. South Shore weather with meteorologist Rob Gilman is right now.
16: Nice to get outdoors as promised. This is summer polar air, exceptionally low humidity. Sunshine, a few clouds tending to move away now. High in the low 80s. Really great beach afternoon along the South Shore. Tonight, fair and comfortable, the low 60 to 68. Tomorrow, a little sunshine, though quite a change. Clouds will move in, and a return of wildfire smoke from western Ontario. That'll lower the air quality once again and really make for a dim sky much of the late afternoon, the low to mid-80s, and a shower or two with heavier downpours by evening. Not every town is going to see that here on the South Shore, but we'll feel the tropical humidity with gusty winds. Can be thunder around, and then later tomorrow night, the showers will move away. Sunday, we'll get back to sunshine. Nice, a high of 80. Monday, sun, a few clouds, a high of 83. For the WATD Midday Report, I'm meteorologist Rob Gilman.
14: 77 degrees at the weather station, WATD. 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
17: On this week's edition of Extreme Makeover, Lucchetti's edition, we feature the Jones family. The Jones family has been driving around with dents and dings in an old beat-up car after a recent fender bender. Just a short time ago, the crew from Lucchetti's got their hands on the car and vowed to make some magic happen. After some hard work on the side panels, mirrors, and bumpers, let's see what this team of cosmetic repair specialists cooked up.

0: since March, just a couple of days after it climbed within half a percentage point of its all-time high. The Dow Jones Industrial Average dipped 13 points after briefly erasing all of its early losses of 566 points, while the Nasdaq Composite fell 1.4%. Brent crude rose another 2.5% on worries about the war with Iran. The Dow Jones Industrial Average down 103 points at 52,450. The Nasdaq down 260 points at 25,622. And the S&P 500 down 44 points to 7,489. 77 degrees at the weather station, WATD. You have been listening to the WATD Midday Report. I'm Dan McCready. 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

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If you love local music, be sure to tune in at about 1:40 today. 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

95.9 WATD, 77 degrees right now in Marshfield. The updated forecast from Chief Meteorologist Rob Gilman coming your way.

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0: Choose in Texas on WATD. I'm Audrey Constant. We talked about this a little earlier, but it's definitely worth another mention. 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So let's get some of that purring going. 78 degrees right now in Marshfield. Here's our chief meteorologist, Rob Gilman.
1: What a great beach day here on the South Shore. With low humidity, exceptionally so. This summer polar air, very comfortable. A few clouds around, otherwise sunshine into the low 80s. Tonight will stay very dry under a fair sky, a low of 60, 68 in Boston. Tomorrow, quite a change as the wind picks up from the southwest. A little sun, looks like any rain will hold off here on the South Shore through the middle of the day, even though it clouds up and the wildfire smoke returns. That'll lower the air quality and really dim the sky. Can be a shower or two later in the day in the low to mid 80s, then downpours around into the evening. Not every town is going to see that. Be thunder as well, tropical humidity, a gusty wind. The rain will move away later tomorrow night. Sunday we'll get back to sunshine with lower humidity, the high 80. Monday, sun, a few clouds, high of 83. For WATD, I'm meteorologist Rob Gilman.
0: All right, so let's enjoy today while it's here. 77 degrees right now in Marshfield. 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
5: Oh, I would say our geraniums and New Guinea impatiens and sun patients. 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We're open daily from 9 to 6. They may be limited hours or shorter hours during the week. We certainly will let everyone know through our Facebook posts and our Instagram and through our emails.
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95.9 WHED, the South Shore's favorite radio station. I'm Audrey Constant. We are headed for the next high tide in Marshfield, 228 today. So let's take a ride to the seaside. 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

Lorraine, Mead, Virginia on WATD. And if you are going to the Plymouth waterfront to Mead, Virginia, Maine's first tall ship. Lovely day for it. And you've got about less than 2 hours for a free tour. They do have a suggested donation, though, of $5 per person. But otherwise, it is free admission. It's happening down at the Plymouth waterfront now until about 3 o'clock today. Hey, if you're headed down to Cape Cod for a vacation, the Barnstable County.

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0: 95.9 WATD, the Monkees, another Pleasant Valley Sunday. Yeah, bring that on. It is 1:37. I'm Audrey Constant. On the WATD text line, we've got Eric in Abington. Also, Gary, thanks for checking in on the text line today. And Lisa in Humber Rock. And she says, coming up on Sunday, it is the 17th annual Big Nick's Ride on Cape Cod, the biggest motorcycle ride on Cape Cod, honoring Gold Star families. Wristbands are $20 per person. 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Thanks for the information, Lisa. Glad to talk about that one, too. It is 79 degrees right now in Marshfield. We've got John Shea standing by with his local track up next.
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0: 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At 10 o'clock, Paul Revere will lead the honor guard into the festival. At 11 o'clock, Ben Franklin will pass out American flag kites to fly high in the sky. Then at noon, we'll all sing happy birthday to the USA as the candles light up a giant birthday cake from Montilio's. And we'll honor this year's Deborah Sampson Award winner, Truck to Coast. Historical letters will be on display. You can meet historical characters. They'll be walking among the crowd. 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
6: Thank you. Happy Friday. The local artist of the day for today is the Blue Light Bandits. 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
1: George Ezra, Budapest on WATD. It is 149. I'm Audrey Constant. If you are headed to Cape Cod, you still have about 2 miles on Route 3 southbound at the Sagamore Bridge. Route 25, you have just over 2 miles getting to the Bourne Bridge. And then let's take a look at Route 3 through the Kingston area, Route 3 northbound. That's a little bit jammed by Route 3A, as well as up the road just a little bit from, looks like we have a crash there. We've got a crash just after Route 53. That'll slow you down. Then Route 3 southbound, it's all jammed up from Union Street in Braintree down to Route 228 in Rockland. 79 degrees right now in Marshfield. Chief Meteorologist Rob Gilman is here.
2: What a great beach day here on the South Shore. With low humidity, exceptionally so. This summer polar air, very comfortable. A few clouds around, otherwise sunshine into the low 80s. Tonight will stay very dry under a fair sky, a low of 60, 68 in Boston. Tomorrow, quite a change. As the wind picks up from the southwest, a little sun, looks like any rain will hold off here on the South Shore through the middle of the day, even though it clouds up and the wildfire smoke returns. That'll lower the air quality and really dim the sky. Can be a shower, too, later in the day in the low to mid-80s, and downpours around into the evening. Not every town is going to see that. There'll be thunder as well, tropical humidity, a gusty wind. The rain will move away later tomorrow night. Sunday, we'll get back to sunshine with lower humidity, the high 80. Monday, sun, a few clouds, a high of 83. For WATD, I'm meteorologist Rob Gilman.
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759 WATD. Traffic is expected to be very heavy all throughout the town of Marshfield Saturday and Sunday with the Levitate Festival. It's going to be at the fairgrounds, so plan travel accordingly. Expect delays all over town, particularly in the Marshfield Fair area. Hello, Ziggy Marley.

95.9 WATD. I hope she didn't forget to pack her harmonica. Alanis Morissette in Marsh, Vegas this weekend for Levitate. And you know who else is going to be there? WATD's John Shea. He'll be roaming around getting interviews from all the bands.

0: It is 2:20. I'm Audrey Constant, and tickets are almost sold out for Levitate. Limited two-day passes and some Sunday general admission passes are still left. That's according to the Levitate website. Yeah, if you're going to go there tomorrow or even Sunday, John Shea will be there. He's going to be collecting interviews, wearing his sunglasses, I'm sure, looking like a star. It is 80 degrees right now in Marshfield. Looks like a couple of crashes have cleared on Route 3 northbound in the Kingston and Duxbury area. Hopefully traffic will be a little bit more clear soon. WATD weather. 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Today, mostly sunny. Beautiful out there, breezy. In the 80s. Tonight, it's going to be clear in the 60s. And tomorrow, not so nice. We've got clouds on the way. We've got a hazy, smoky sky for the day. Late day storms, possibly. Blow all that smoke away in the 80s. Right now, it is 80 in Marshfield at WATD.
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0: 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At 10 o'clock, Paul Revere will lead the honor guard into the festival. At 11 o'clock, Ben Franklin will pass out American flag kites to fly high in the sky. Then at noon, we'll all sing happy birthday to the USA as the candles light up a giant birthday cake from Montelio's. And we'll honor this year's Deborah Sampson Award winner, Truck to Coast. Historical letters will be on display. You can meet historical characters. They'll be walking among the crowd. The Veterans Music and Benefits Festival, Saturday, July 18th, 10 to 2 at Pageant Field in Quincy. 34 acres of food, fun, and health screenings, all free for veterans, first responders, and their families. 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

0: Peter Gabriel's Sledgehammer on WATD. It is 247. I'm Audrey Constant. Coming your way next, we've got Quinn Kelly for a fun-filled afternoon. News, weather, and traffic. Some great tunes. Maybe a little sports talk. Quinn Kelly will be on the text line, 781-837-4900. 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Beautiful day out there, 81 degrees right now. Here is Chief Meteorologist Ron Gilman.
1: What a great beach day here on the South Shore. With low humidity, exceptionally so. This summer polar air, very comfortable. A few clouds around, otherwise sunshine into the low 80s. Tonight will stay very dry under a fair sky, a low of 60, 68 in Boston. Tomorrow, quite a change. As the wind picks up from the southwest, a little sun, looks like any rain will hold off here on the South Shore through the middle of the day, even though it clouds up and the wildfire smoke returns. That'll lower the air quality and really dim the sky. Can be a shower or two later in the day in the low to mid 80s, then downpours around into the evening. Not every town is going to see that. Be thunder as well, tropical humidity, a gusty wind. The rain will move away later tomorrow night. Sunday, we'll get back to sunshine with lower humidity, the high 80. Monday, sun, a few clouds, a high of 83. For WATD, I'm meteorologist Rob Gilman.
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0: 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At 10 o'clock, Paul Revere will lead the honor guard into the festival. At 11 o'clock, Ben Franklin will pass out American flag kites to fly high in the sky. Then at noon, we'll all sing happy birthday to the USA as the candles light up a giant birthday cake from Montilio's. And we'll honor this year's Deborah Sampson Award winner, Truck to Coast. Historical letters will be on display. You can meet historical characters. They'll be walking among the crowd. The Veterans Music and Benefits Festival, Saturday, July 18th, 10 to 2 at Pageant Field in Quincy. 34 acres of food, fun, and health screenings, all free for veterans, first responders, and their families. 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

0: Booty and the Blowfish leading us off here. Welcome in to the afternoon show. Quinn Kelly with you, and a very happy summer Friday to you all out there across the South Shore. Beautiful day again today, just absolutely perfect. Temps in the low 80s, sun shining. What more could you ask for getting the weekend started? Well, you could probably ask for no rain tomorrow and Sunday, but you might not get what you ask for. So, well, we'll take what we can get here on this Friday. We'll take a full look at the forecast coming up in just a little bit. We invite you, as always, to jump in on the program. If you want to say hi, you want to get a request in, you can do so on the WATD text line, sponsored by Auto Shine Auto Body in Abington and Braintree, 781-837-4900. That's 781-837-4900. You can jump in and say hello. We're going to have our eye this afternoon on the Red Sox game. Game one of their day-night doubleheader with the Tampa Bay Rays is in the bottom of the sixth inning, and the Sox picking up right where they left off before the break, taking it to the Rays right now. 7-0 they lead. Jake Bennett has been spectacular. Six innings of one-hit ball and just 65 pitches while the offense has come alive, plating four runs here in the sixth inning. It's been a fantastic day for them. We'll keep our eye on that throughout the afternoon show here. Keep you updated on where that game stands. Right now, we are going to head out to the roads to get things rocking and rolling, get our first look on the traffic report. Beginning here on Route 3 southbound side, where you've got traffic from the Braintree split down to Derby Street, about a 5 to 10 minute delay there early in your ride. Traffic building on the southern stretches as well. About a mile or two past the 139 exit, you'll start to slow down. You'll be slow from there to Long Pond Road, heaviest from 44 to Long Pond Road, another 10 minute delay on your drive there. And you've got a good few miles back up, right up to about Herring Pond Road, leading onto the Sagamore Bridge. Going to take you an extra 10 to get over onto the Cape as well. Northbound side of Route 3, not seeing too much trouble out there. A little bit slow from 228 to Route 18. A couple extra minutes on your drive there. And then once you hit Union Street, you're going to slow down to the Braintree split. Expressway northbound, very heavy early in your ride. 25-minute delays from the splits in Neponset Circle, then another 5 on your drive, Mass Pike, into the O'Neill Tunnel. Southbound on the expressway, you've got 10-minute delays, O'Neill Tunnel to Columbia Road, and then another 5 on your drive from the Granite Ave to the Braintree split. 93 northbound side, not a ton out there at the moment. Northbound ride looking fairly good. You've got a little bit of traffic out there from 95 to 24. On the southbound side, you're dealing with quite a bit of traffic. 5-minute delays at the moment from the Braintree split to Route 24. Checking the ride on 24, no issues northbound. Southbound side sluggish from 93 to 139. 5-minute delays down in Raynham, 495 to 140. 95 northbound looks good. Southbound side dealing with traffic from Route 1 and Denham down to 93. And then once you get past 93, you're going to be very slow down to Neponset Street and further traffic down south 140 to 152. 495 northbound jammed up as you make your approach to that 95 junction in Mansfield. A good few miles there really slowing you down. On the southbound side, traffic from 24 to 44 as you roll through Raynham and on Route 44. Not a whole lot out there at this hour. The westbound ride a little bit slow from 105 down to the Rotary, and then beyond that, you'll see some traffic on your way to 24. Eastbound side, it's just that heavy patch once you get off of Route 24 to about Church Street. Outside of that, you're looking pretty good. I'm Quinn Kelly. That is your traffic report. I'm jumping right back into the music next.
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1: Harry Styles, Adore You here, 95.9 WATD. Let's jump back out to the roads, get you an updated look at the traffic report starting here on Route 3 southbound. Braintree split down to Derby Street, jammed up. 5-minute delays early in your ride there. Once you get through that, traffic beginning once again just after 139. Slow from there to Long Pond Road, 10-minute delays. You've got about a 3-mile backup trying to get over the Sagamore Bridge. That's going to slow you down by about 10 minutes as well. Northbound side of Route 3, not a whole lot out there. You're going to be slow just in that stretch from 228 to Route 18. 5 minutes of backup there, and then once you hit Union Street, it is slow heading up to the Braintree split. That last bit of the ride going to take you quite some time. The expressway northbound, very heavy right now. 25-minute delays, Braintree split to Neponset Circle. Another 10 on your drive, Mass Pike into the O'Neill Tunnel. Southbound side coming out of the tunnel, 10 minutes down to Columbia Road, and then another 10 from Granite Ave to the Braintree split. 93. Northbound side jammed up, 95 to 24. 10 minutes of delay in that direction. Another 10 on the southbound side. Braintree split to Route 24. Checking the ride on 95. No issues on the northbound side. Southbound side, you're going to be slow coming through Dedham down to 93 from Route 1 to 93. And then once you get on or get past that 93 junction, you'll be slow down to Neponset Street. Plenty of traffic further south as well from Mechanic Street to 152. Expect to see about 10-minute delays over that stretch. Checking the ride on 24. No issues northbound. Southbound a little bit jammed up, 93 to 139, and then 495 to 140 is 10 minutes behind pace. Looking at the ride on 495, northbound side, you've got traffic stretching back quite a ways from 140 to 95. Very slow there in Mansfield. On the southbound side, you've got about a 10-minute delay from 24 down to 44 as you roll through Raynham. In fact, there's some traffic right around that 44 off-ramp on the northbound side as well. And looking at the ride on 44, filling out now, you've got a couple miles worth of delays leading up to 105 on the westbound side, eastbound from the rotary in Middleboro all the way to 105. Very heavy traffic at this hour. I'm Quinn Kelly. That is your traffic report. Let's take a look here at the forecast as, like we said, it's absolutely beautiful today, going to remain beautiful throughout the night. You're looking at temperatures in the low 60s overnight tonight. Tomorrow, going to be warm throughout the day, temps in the mid-80s. Expect some showers to roll in the evening, potential for some thunderstorms that can linger into early Sunday morning. But Sunday going to clear out pretty quickly. Should be an absolute beauty. Light cloud cover, 80 degrees in the forecast. You're going to sit in the mid-80s early into next week with some showers rolling in overnight Tuesday into Wednesday. Could be a wet week next week. Right now, we're looking at 83 degrees outside of Broadcast House here in Marshfield. That is your traffic and weather at 324 here on the South Shore. We're jumping right back into the music next.
2: Honey, you're not going to believe this.
3: What now?
2: The car got dinged again. I was pulling out of the parking garage, and I didn't see that last pylon. I barely clipped it.
3: Oh, unreal. That car was so nice when we first got it, and now it's an eyesore. Every time we look at it, there's a dent here, a scratch there.
2: You're right. Remember how excited we were when we bought it? I guess that's just life, though. Still, it would be nice to turn back the clock on this thing.
3: Yeah, it's like we need a time machine for the car. Whoa, where did you come from? How'd you get in our kitchen?
4: Relax, I'm from the future.
2: The future?
4: That's right. And in exactly 2 minutes, you're going to hear a radio commercial for Lucchetti's Complete Auto Center. And after you hear it, you'll bring your car there, they'll fix the dents, repair the scratches, and make it look like it just rolled off the showroom floor.
2: So you're saying Lucchetti's is basically a time machine for cars?
4: Exactly. From parking lot dings and minor scrapes to major collision repairs, they've got you covered. In fact, they'll even repair the damage from that manure truck you're going to hit next week.
2: The what truck?
3: Thanks for the warning. Lucchetti's it is, honey. Let's go.
2: Just try to keep it under 88 miles per hour on the way there, huh?
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That's Creedence Clearwater Revival looking out my back door here, 95.9 WATD. Gwen Kelly with you. Let's take a check in on the Red Sox game now. After seven innings, the Red Sox have only opened it up further. They are up 10-0 on the Rays. That sixth inning went so long they didn't bother bringing Jake Bennett back out for the seventh. Carlos Narvaez with a home run, though, in the seventh inning to make it 10-0 as the Sox just continue taking it to the Rays. Later on tonight, they'll have Game 2. Sonny Gray going to be on the bump for the Sox as they'll look to complete the doubleheader sweep and run their win total, presumably to 11 at that point. Quite the day for your Boston Red Sox. 781-837-4900, the WATD text line, brought to you by Auto Shine Auto Body in Abington and Braintree. You can say hello. Tell me what you're thinking about your Boke Sox coming back from the break. Do you like their chances to make a push for the playoffs? 781-837-4900. If there's anything you'd like to hear, you can also text in there. We'll get it in for you. I'll be with you till 6 o'clock this evening. Right now, we'll get the Wallflowers. Here's One Headlight on the South Shore's favorite radio station, 95.9 WATD.

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6: 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Let's jump back out to the roads, take an updated look at the traffic report starting here on Route 3, southbound side. Plenty of traffic out there at this hour. We've got about a five-minute delay from the Braintree split down to Derby Street. You make your way further down south, 139 to Long Pond Road, all jammed up, 10 to 15 minutes worth of delays there. And then very heavy from Herring Pond Road, trying to get over the Sagamore Bridge, another 10 minutes of backup heading on to the Cape. Northbound side, not dealing with any issues until you get up to 228, but then the stretch from 228 to Route 18, very slow at this hour. You've got a little bit of traffic just past Union Street as well, trying to get to the Braintree split. Expressway northbound all jammed up, 25-minute delays from the Braintree split to Neponset Road, then 10 minutes of backup Mass Pike into the O'Neill Tunnel. Southbound side coming out of the tunnel down to Columbia Road, about a five-minute delay. You've got 15 minutes of stop-and-go traffic awaiting you at Granite Ave on your way to the Braintree split. 93 northbound in Canton, slow 95 to 24, 5 minutes of backup on the southbound side from the split to Route 24. No issues northbound on 95, southbound side. Quite a bit of traffic from 93 down to Neponset Street, a little bit of reprieve, and then Coney Street to 495, going to take you an extra 15 minutes to get through. 24 northbound looking good, southbound side 93 to 139, a little bit slow. 10-minute delays in Raynham, 495 to 140. And then looking out on 495, you got 10 minutes of backup on the northbound side in Mansfield, 140 to I-95. 5-minute delays on the southbound side in Raynham, 24 to 44. Looking at the ride on Route 44, things are still looking fairly heavy on the eastbound side between the Rotary and Middleborough and 105. Westbound side, you got a couple mile delays leading up to 105, and then you'll be slow from there down to the Rotary as well. Red Sox game now in the middle of the eighth inning, so going to start seeing some traffic in the area shortly as that game gets done. And then later this evening, the back end of the doubleheader getting rolling as well. So expect that area around Fenway Park to be all clogged up. I'm Quinn Kelly. That is your traffic report. We jump right back into the music here. 95.9 WATD. Here's Till Tuesday coming up. We've got Sam Fender and Olivia Dean's latest. It's on the way on South Shore's favorite radio station. Quinn Kelly with you till 6.

0: Bring me in here, 95.9 WATD. Quinn Kelly with you. 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All right, Route 3 southbound side. We are looking at quite a bit of traffic early in your ride. Braintree split down to Derby Street, delayed by 5 minutes. Once you hit 139, you've got 15 minutes of backup from there to Long Pond Road. Looking at a mile or two stretch leading up to the Sagamore as well, moving along very slowly. Northbound ride, unencumbered until you hit 228, then you're slow from there to Route 18. Much of the traffic right around the Braintree split also starting to thin. The expressway northbound dealing with 15-minute delays, Braintree split to Neponset Circle, and then 10 minutes of backup from Mass Pike into the O'Neill Tunnel. Southbound side coming out of the tunnel, just about a 5-minute delay down to Columbia Road, 10 minutes of backup from Granite Ave to the Braintree split. 93 northbound, you're looking at 5 minutes of backup in Canton, 95 to 24. Same story on the southbound side from the split to Route 24. Looking at 95 northbound, no real issues there. Southbound side, though, jammed up as you make your approach to 93, slow from 93 to Neponset Street. And then the heaviest stuff is from Coney Street and Walpole down to 495. That's going to take you 15 minutes to get through. 24 northbound, free and clear. Southbound side, jammed up in Randolph, 93 to 139. You're also looking at 10-minute delays in Raynham, 495 to 140. On 495, you got traffic in both directions. 10-minute delays on the northbound side from 140 to I-95 as you roll into Mansfield. On the southbound side, that traffic lingering down in Raynham, 5 minutes of backup, 24 to 44. And finally, checking the ride on Route 44. We are seeing a fair bit of traffic now developing. 58 to 105 is very, very slow. Coming down the westbound side, you've got plenty of traffic out beyond 495 as well. Heaviest between Richmond and Church Street. And on the eastbound side, you're looking at just a few miles worth of backup as you make your approach to 105. I'm Quinn Kelly. That is your traffic report. We're going to turn things over now to our chief meteorologist, Rob Gilman. Take an updated look at the forecast. Rob?
1: What a great beach day here on the South Shore. With low humidity, exceptionally so. This summer polar air, very comfortable. A few clouds around, otherwise sunshine into the low 80s. Tonight will stay very dry under a fair sky, a low of 60, 68 in Boston. Tomorrow, quite a change as the wind picks up from the southwest. A little sun, looks like any rain will hold off here on the South Shore through the middle of the day, even though it clouds up and the wildfire smoke returns. That'll lower the air quality and really dim the sky. Can be a shower, too, later in the day in the low to mid-80s, and downpours around into the evening. Not every town is going to see that. It'll be thunder as well, tropical humidity, a gusty wind. The rain will move away later tomorrow night. Sunday, we'll get back to sunshine with lower humidity, the high 80. Monday, sun, a few clouds, a high of 83. For WATD, I'm meteorologist Rob Gilman.
0: Thanks so much, Rob. We're looking at 83 degrees outside of Broadcast House here in Marshfield. 3:53 on the South Shore. That's traffic and weather brought to you by Stewart Painting. When we return, closing up our first hour together and taking you into hour number two here on the afternoon show with Quinn Kelly.
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9: Quinn Kelly with you here, 95.9 WATD, wrapping things up in our first hour together on the afternoon show. We've got the ABC National News coming up next. Dan McCready's here. He's got your local news update as well, getting you squared away on everything going on here on the South Shore, everything that you need to know as we swing on into our 4 o'clock hour. Keep it right here. I'm with you till 6, 95.9 WATD.

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1: ABC News, I'm Wayne Cabot.
2: Department of Homeland Security, we've identified 250,000 non-citizens registered to vote in just four states.
1: DHS Secretary Mark Wayne Mullins demanding states investigate voting, showing no evidence of non-citizen voting, threatening to pull money and criminally charge election officials in states that don't cooperate. Canada needs help.
3: We have over 100 aircraft in the air, combinations of helicopter water bombers and airplane water bombers as well.
1: Ontario Premier Doug Ford, his country has only enough fire crews to fight one-sixth of the nearly 900 wildfires blowing smoke across the continent. FIFA monitoring the air over New Jersey for Sunday's World Cup final. Major escalation of the Iran war, the U.S. targeting civilian infrastructure, hitting bridges at a major railway station in Iran. Global oil, $88 a barrel. This is ABC News. The U.K. has a PM in waiting.
4: What a moment. And what backing you've given me.
1: Andy Burnham, elected leader of Britain's governing Labour Party today, soon to become the seventh prime minister in a decade. As smoke fills the mall in D.C., Jason McCall, a tourist from Tennessee, is blowing off the smoke.
5: In a recent interview, he said that
6: it's kind of natural to have wildfires. It's been that way for millions of years, so I have zero concerns. And it's a part of nature's process.
1: If there's a silver lining to this bad air warning, maybe it's this. Health officials say people under air quality warning shouldn't be vacuuming unless the vacuum has a HEPA filter. And don't fry food, don't broil food, don't burn candles, don't burn incense. If you have an air conditioner, put it on recirculate. If your AC doesn't have that, turn the AC off. Of course, smoking and vaping is out of the question. They say that an air quality index around 150 is like smoking a half pack of cigarettes. I'm Wayne Cabot, ABC News.
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9: 83 degrees outside of our South Shore studios at 4:02. Good afternoon. 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Six former MBTA employees and one current MBTA employee were charged on Friday for multiple conspiracies and falsifying track inspection reports. The U.S. Attorney's Office says 37-year-old Matthew Leonard of Easton and 45-year-old Magda Trin of Avon and 37-year-old Danny Barboza of Dorchester were arrested last Friday and faced a federal judge in Boston. They are among a total of seven MBTA workers charged in this expanding federal case, two of whom are from the South Shore. Prosecutors say the Red Line maintenance workers falsified train numbers on their inspection reports rather than completing train rides as required. Last Friday, prosecutors added conspiracy and other charges against the four employees who were indicted in May last year and charged the three additional employees. The South Shore suspects are 43-year-old Jensen Vital of Brockton and 48-year-old Brian Pfaffinger of Marshfield. All four pleaded not guilty to falsifying records and conspiring to commit wire fraud in federal court in Boston last May. Attorneys for the defendants have yet to comment. President Donald Trump, during a primetime speech to the nation last night over what he called election fraud and interference by China. WATD's political analyst John Creed says the speech was far from a typical presidential address.
10: I would say it was not a presidential speech. It was a campaign to support President Trump and his ideas, but it was not what you would expect in a presidential address.
9: Creed explains what he believes Trump's motive for the speech were.
10: Number one, it was to brag about everything he's done and question the result of the 2020 election, which Mr. Biden won, and I don't have any doubts about that.
9: To end the speech, Trump called for the passage of the SAVE Act.
10: I think Trump would like to see the Republicans break the filibuster, but in the long run, that would hurt the Republicans like it would hurt the Democrats on the other side. So I don't think that will pass, and I don't think it will be a major issue in either 26 or 28.
9: And our entire interview with John Creed can be found on our website, 959WATD.com. Buckle up for the Quincy Police Department's Children's Bike Safety Rodeo. This free children's event will take place tomorrow from 10 a.m. to 2 p.m. and will feature a bicycle safety course and an obstacle course. Certified car seat technicians will also be available to install and check child car seats. The rodeo will take place at the rear parking lot of Quincy High School at 100 Coddington Street. 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We get a recap today of real estate sales across Plymouth County over the last month. Plymouth County Registrar of Deeds John Buckley gives us the overview.
5: Well, it's been a pretty moderate trend over the last few months. You know, low inventory, high interest rates, people want to stay in their home. But surprisingly, in June, we had a big boost in sales. There were 827 deeds recorded compared to 598 in May, and that is the highest number of sales in over 2 years. And we're not really sure whether that's a trend, but at least it was a good month in terms of sales.
9: We asked him if the average price of a house is still going through the roof.
5: Continues to go up. The average sale price across Plymouth County was $724,410, a 5% increase over last year at this time. So that is a sad thing. It makes it very difficult for people to get into the marketplace.
9: The Plymouth County Registry of Deeds also displays a historic deed on the last Friday of every month. This month, it's a document dating back to 1783, and it showcases the two sides of the Revolutionary War. The World Cup has been a bonanza for beer in the United States. Bars in Boston reported needing emergency deliveries to keep taps from running dry on some game days. FIFA says fans downed a total of 290,000 stadium beers during the six matches in Philadelphia. But all that frothy foam obscures a cold reality. Beer sales have been struggling globally for about a decade. Many consumers are cutting back on alcohol for health reasons. Brewers say they're hopeful the World Cup will remind people how much they like to socialize over beer. It's unclear if soccer's World Championship tournament can reverse the trend, despite having three countries as co-hosts this year. WATD News Time 408, traffic on the nines next.
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9: 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Time for traffic on the nines, and here's Quinn Kelly.
8: Thanks very much, Dan. Let's head out to the roads. Starting here on Route 3, southbound side, Braintree split down to Route 18, a little bit jammed up. Heavy traffic sets in right around 139. You're going to be slow from there down to Long Pond Road. Expect that to take you about 20 extra minutes right now. You're also looking at another 2 mile delay coming over the Sagamore Bridge, though that is starting to thin. A little bit easier go getting on to the Cape at this hour. No issues northbound at all. Whole ride looking good right now. As we check in on the ride on the expressway, a different story, though. 25-minute delays from the Braintree split to Neponset Circle. 10 minutes of backup from the Mass Pike into the O'Neill Tunnel. Southbound side coming out of the tunnel, you get about a 5-minute backup down to Columbia Road. 10-minute delays, Granite Ave, to the Braintree split. 93, northbound side in Canton, backed up by about 5 minutes. Southbound side, you're backed up by 5 minutes as well. Both of those are from 95 to 24, and then from the Braintree split to Route 24. That inflection point there in Randolph. Looking at the ride on on 95, no issues northbound. Southbound side, 93 to DePonsett Street is very slow. And then 10-minute delays from Coney Street down to 495. 24 northbound is free and clear. Southbound side, 93 to 139 jammed up. 10-minute delays in Raynham, 495 to 140. On 495, you've still got plenty of traffic out there. It's a 15-minute ride from 140 to I-95 in Mansfield. Southbound side, you're just looking about a 5-minute backup, 24 to 44. And on Route 44, eastbound side is starting to clear out. No real issues there. The westbound side, though, very slow from 58 and Carver all the way down to 105. And then once you get out beyond 495, Richmond Street to Church Street, particularly heavy. I'm Quinn Kelly. That is your traffic report. Back to you, Dan.
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13: Just a near-perfect top 10 day, as promised, with this exceptionally low humidity and summer polar air. Beautiful and a blue sky. We see a few clouds around. Otherwise, tonight will turn out comfortable. Fair, low of 60, 68 in the city. Tomorrow, a little sun early on, though quite a change. Clouding up and the wildfire smoke makes a return. That'll lower the air quality, especially later in the day with a shower, a couple of downpours, strong gusty winds. There can be thunder around into the evening in the mid-80s. The rain will move away later tomorrow night. Some clearing, a low of 60 to 66. Sunday, nice, a return of sunshine. Less humidity, the high 80. Monday, sun, a few clouds, a high of 83. For WATD, I'm meteorologist Rob Gilman.
9: 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I'm Dan McCready at 414. Now back to Quinn Kelly right here on 95.9 WATD.
8: How you doing today, Dan?
9: TGIF, my friend. TGIF.
8: Yes, yes indeed. A picture-perfect top 10 day, as yeah. Rob said. Absolutely gorgeous out there. Ready for the weekend?
9: I am indeed.
8: Yeah,
9: I was hoping that I know we're supposed to get some rain. Which is good. We could use it.
8: Yeah.
9: I'm just going to ask whoever is in charge of rain if you could just hold off a little bit until later afternoon, that would really help me out a lot.
8: So run us through again. You were saying yesterday you're going to the Veterans event. Tell us a little more about that.
9: The Veterans Music Benefits and VA... Veterans Music Benefits BA Music and Career... Okay, let me read it for you because it's a bit of a title here. The Veterans Music Festival.
8: Yep.
9: VA Benefits and Career Expo.
8: Wonderful. And the whole Veterans Voice gang is going to be down there.
9: Oh, yeah.
8: Awesome. Very good. Good stuff. And so that'll be a lot of fun tomorrow.
9: Mm-hmm. You know what? Actually, they're going to have some special guests.
8: Lay them on me.
9: Rumor has it, Benjamin Franklin and Paul Revere will both be there.
8: Very nice. So there you have it, folks. And you can see Dan McCree, the most special guest of all.
9: I mean,
8: you can't miss that. Good stuff. All right. Very exciting, Dan. We were talking movies yesterday. Mm-hmm. I was telling you I was excited to see The Odyssey. Matt Damon obviously starring in The Odyssey, so he's been doing his media tour.
9: Have you seen that, or are you going to see that?
8: I'm going to see that.
9: Okay.
8: I think it just went into theaters today, I believe. Now me and Lori have made a pact that we're both going to try to see it by end of week next week,
9: mm-hmm.
8: so we can just kibitz a little bit about what we thought. I'm hopeful for it. I feel like I've seen a little bit of mixed reviews on it, but I'm hopeful. But one thing that came out of kind of the press run they've been doing, I saw today, irked me a little bit. I'm interested in your thoughts.
9: Oh, you were irked.
8: I was irked. It actually had nothing to do with this movie, but rather Matt Damon, saying that his production company is already in development, very early stages, but in development on a Karen Reed movie.
9: Oh.
8: Which we had to know was coming, but...
9: Yeah. You know what? I figured it was going to be Lifetime first.
8: I think there was one, right? Wasn't there some...
9: There was some kind
8: Hallmark,
9: of...
8: Lifetime, somebody did it?
9: Yeah, I think so.
8: I don't know, but...
9: Sounds right.
8: A major motion picture about it. It just feels way too early. Like, let's have the Netflix True Crime docs get their hands on it, and then we can worry about this major motion picture. I just feel... Maybe I'm crazy. I don't feel like I shouldn't say maybe. Yeah, correct. I'm definitely crazy, but maybe I'm not so off base on this. I feel like the dust hasn't even really truly settled on this enough to, you could make a movie and then the whole narrative around it could still change, I feel.
9: Well, here's the thing. The criminal part of that trial, that's over.
8: Sure, yeah.
9: That's done. But yeah, there are a lot of civil suits going on right now. Quite a few, actually. I have a feeling this is never really going to end.
8: No, and I just feel like there could be things that come out in discovery in these civil suits that maybe would change the way that picture would eventually be made. I don't know. I just just don't want it. I don't know that I was more or less enwrapped with the whole Karen Reed saga than anybody else. I mean, it was a gripping thing, but I think it was so...
9: And we lived it here, really.
8: And we lived it, yeah.
9: Yeah.
8: I think it was just that it was so outrageous that I don't know that it needs a Hollywood story really told. I feel like in some ways, even if it's not settled yet, we are still kind of living it, right? We're not fully in the post-Karen Reed saga era just yet to where we're already thinking about getting this onto the big screen.
9: Well, now, there's always been conversations, too, about who's going to play who.
8: Yeah.
9: I mean, if Matt Damon's behind this...
8: Where does he factor in that movie?
9: I have a feeling he's going to have himself play Alan Jackson.
8: Okay. All right.
9: And maybe Ben Affleck.
8: I mean,
9: they
8: might not even be in it. It's just his production company.
9: That's true.
8: But it almost feels like one to me where you wouldn't necessarily have big stars in it. I just... These characters, and I should say characters, maybe... incorrectly, but the people that were involved in that actual saga became so so well known and such recognizable faces that it'd be hard to then have an A-lister come out and play any one of them. But I don't know. In any case, I felt the same way with did you ever go and see, I think it was Mark Wahlberg did it, the Boston Marathon movie?
9: That I never actually saw.
8: So I was right there when that was happening in real time. I had no interest in seeing that. That was another one where I felt like it was super quick, after
9: that one,
8: it happened.
9: That one turned around very quickly.
8: It just a little bit kind of exploitative.
9: Soon. Yeah, a little too soon.
8: Yeah, and this, I kind of feel the same way about it. It's very easy because of kind of how crazy the Karen Reed trial was to forget that there's somebody who's not here any longer. And it's great. It's a great story. Hollywood will have its run at it eventually. It just feels like a little bit
14: A little bit soon for my taste.
9: I think they're trying to, what's the old expression, strike while the iron's hot.
14: Exactly, 100%. 100%. And, I mean, early stages of production means this is probably 2 to 3 years at a minimum away.
9: Mm-hmm.
14: And he's just saying this to kind of drum up the interest. But I don't know. I thought, you're promoting the Odyssey, biggest movie in the world right now. Like, let's not worry about, you know, doing
9: one
14: a Karen Reed movie.
9: Epic.
14: Ba-dum-ching. Very nice, Dan.
9: That's a little literary joke for some folks.
14: Indeed it was. Indeed it was. Well done. All right, we'll check back in with Dan coming up at 5 o'clock. Right now, we got to head back out to the roads and get you an updated look at the traffic report. Starting here on Route 3, southbound side, Braintree split. Down to about Route 18. You're a little bit slow. A few minutes delay there. It's heaviest, though, 139 all the way down to Long Pond Road. 10 to 15 minute delay there. A little bit of a slowdown trying to get over the Sagamore Bridge as well. Northbound ride looks good the whole way through. The expressway northbound starting to thin a little bit. 15 minute delays at your outset. Braintree split to Neponset Circle, then 5 added to your drive time from the Mass Pike into the O'Neill Tunnel. 10 minute delays on the southbound side coming out of the tunnel down to Columbia Road. 5 minutes of backup granted after the Braintree split. 93 northbound, you're jammed up in Canton, 95 to 24. 5 minute delays on the southbound side from the Braintree split to Route 24. Looking at 95 now, no issues northbound. Southbound side slow, 93 down in the Neponset Street, and then 15 minute delays out there in Walpole, Coney Street to 495. No issues northbound on 24. Southbound side slow, 93 to 139, and 10 minute delays in Raynham, 495 to 140. On 495, you've got a 10-minute backup on the northbound side in Mansfield, 140 to I-95. 5-minute delays on the southbound side in Raynham.

0: already done. Most of that traffic filtering out of Fenway, but plenty of people lingering in between games. You got another game coming up tonight, so expect some increased volume in the area this evening as well. I'm Quinn Kelly. That is your traffic report. Let's turn things over now to our chief meteorologist, Rob Gilman. Rob's standing by, and he's got your updated look at the forecast. Rob?
1: As promised, a great beach day here on the South Shore with summer polar air, very low humidity, blue sky. It'll stay comfortable tonight for your evening plans. A low of 60, 68 in the city. Tomorrow we'll see a little sun, but clouding up and quite a change as the wildfire smoke returns up through southern New England and here into the South Shore Boston area. That'll dim any sun at all and really lower the air quality, especially later in the day tomorrow. High of 85, a shower or two with gusty winds, downpours around into the evening. Not every town's going to see that, so there will be thunder around before the sky improves with clearing late tomorrow night, a low of 60 to 66. Sunday, less humidity, a return of sunshine, a high of 80. Monday, nice, sun, a few clouds, a high 83. For WATD, I'm meteorologist Rob Gilman.
0: Thanks so much, Rob. 83 degrees outside of Broadcast House here in Marshfield at 423 on the South Shore. That's your traffic and weather. We're jumping right back into the music next.
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4: That's right, don't miss it. The Alternative coming up as soon as I get off with you here this afternoon. Starting on Route 3 southbound, we look at our traffic report where you're seeing a few minutes delay. Braintree split to Derby Street. Things open up after that until you get down to 139. Then you are very heavy. 15-minute delays down to Long Pond Road. Most of the traffic clearing up coming over, heading to the Sagamore Bridge. Looking at the ride on the northbound side, not really dealing with any traffic in that direction. Everything cruising on up from the Cape to the Braintree split. Once you get on the expressway northbound, facing 15-minute delays from the split to Neponset Circle, another 5 when you drive from the Mass Pike into the O'Neill Tunnel. Southbound side coming out of the tunnel all jammed up, 10-minute delays down to Columbia Road, 10 minutes more from Granite Ave to the Braintree split. 93 northbound side in Canton, 5 minutes behind pace, 95 to 24. Southbound side clearing out now, just a little bit of traffic out there from the split to Route 24. 95 northbound is free of any issues. Southbound side, you've got 15-minute delays from South Main Street, Mechanic Street down to 495. A little bit slow prior to that, 93 to Neponset Street as well. 24 northbound looking good. Southbound side, 93 to 139, sluggish. 10-minute delays in Raynham, 495 to 140. Looking at the ride on 495, northbound side, 140 to I-95 is 10 minutes behind pace. And in Raynham, 24 to 44 also jammed up on the southbound side. Looking at the ride on 44, heavy on the westbound side, coming down from about a mile and a half out from 105. You'll be slow from there to the rotary. No issues really on the eastbound side. It's westbound where you're seeing the traffic. I'm Quinn Kelly. That is your traffic report here, 95.9 WATD. Quinn Kelly with you till 6 o'clock. I want to remind you that if there's anything you'd like to hear this afternoon, you just text in to the WATD text line, sponsored by Auto Shine Auto Body in Abington and Braintree. 781-837-4900. That number once again, 781-837-4900. Just send in your text there. We'll see if we can get it in for you as we are winding our way through our second hour together. Coming up on 442 here on the South Shore. We're going to jump back into the music. We've got the Electric Light Orchestra now. Coming up, we got the latest release from the Backstreet Boys. Winding things back. 95.9 WATD.

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0: It's Backstreet Boys with Bottle Up here on 95.9 WATD. Quinn Kelly with you. 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Let's start here on Route 3. So we look at Braintree split down to Route 18. Got about a five-minute backup there. Then 15-minute delays from 139 down to Long Pond Road. Once you get through that, it's going to be smooth sailing further down south. Most of the traffic just in front of the Sagamore Bridge has subsided. You've got no issues right now on Route 3 northbound either. Everything flowing in that direction. Checking out the ride on the expressway. Still 20-minute delays from the Braintree split to Neponset Circle. On the northbound ride, you've also got 5 minutes of backup past Pike into the O'Neill Tunnel. 5 minute delays on the southbound side coming out of the tunnel down to Columbia Road. 10 minutes of backup from Granite Ave to the Braintree split. 93 northbound in Canton, 5 minutes delayed. 95 to 24, a little bit slow from the Braintree split to Route 24 on the southbound side. Look at the ride on 495 northbound. 10 minute delays lingering in Mansfield, 140 to I-95. Southbound side, just a couple of extra minutes on your drive time now, 24 to 44 as you roll through Raynham. 95 northbound, free and clear. Southbound side, jammed up, 93 to Neponset Street. 15-minute delays from South Main Street, Mechanic Street, down to 495. On Route 24, the northbound side looks good. The southbound side is slow, 93 to 139. 10-minute delays in Raynham, 495 to 140. And as we look at the ride on 44, things largely clearing out. Eastbound side looks good the whole way through. Westbound side just dealing with a little bit of a slowdown between 105 and the rotary. I'm Quinn Kelly. That is your traffic report. Let's turn things over now to our chief meteorologist, Rob Gilman, and take an updated look at the forecast. Rob?
1: As promised, a great beach day here on the South Shore with summer polar air, very low humidity, blue sky. It'll stay comfortable tonight for your evening plans. A low of 60, 68 in the city. Tomorrow we'll see a little sun, but clouding up and quite a change as the wildfire smoke returns up through southern New England and here into the South Shore Boston area. That'll dim any sun at all and really lower the air quality, especially later in the day tomorrow. High of 85, a shower or two with gusty winds, downpours around into the evening. Not every town's going to see that. So there will be thunder around before the sky improves with clearing late tomorrow night, a low of 60 to 66. Sunday, less humidity, a return of sunshine, a high of 80. Monday, nice, sun, a few clouds, a high 83. For WATD, I'm meteorologist Rob Gilman.
0: Thanks so much, Rob. 83 degrees outside of Broadcast House here in Marshfield as we tick towards 452 on the South Shore. That's your traffic and weather. 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When we return, we're closing up our second hour together, and we're making the turn for home, quitting time on a Friday here, 95.9 WATD.
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0: We're Kelly with you here on 95.9 WATD. I'll be with you till 6 o'clock this evening. And that's when Chris Atwood jumps in. He's got the alternative coming up tonight out of the 6 o'clock news all the way until 10, keeping the tunes rolling for you right here on 95.9 WATD. We've got the ABC National News coming up next. We've got local news with Dan McCready on the way as well. But before we get there, oh, we got a nice slice of meatloaf here. 95.9 WATD.

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1: ABC News, I'm Wayne Cabot. Taylor Farms now removing iceberg lettuce from central Mexico from the U.S. market. The FDA saying it's a potential source of the parasite that has sickened thousands across the country. Blaming government cutbacks, former CDC Chief Medical Officer Dr. Deborah Howry.
2: The staff at CDC and FDA are working, you know, tirelessly to really track this and inform the public. But when you have less people working on it and less dedicated labs and testing, it's going to make it more difficult.
1: The CDC does say it's okay to eat shredded lettuce sold in bags at grocery stores. FIFA is monitoring the air quality over New Jersey for Sunday's World Cup final. The air quality index has been close to 400 in Milwaukee, but the Brewers game is on for tonight. Improvement is expected this weekend in the Ohio Valley, Northeast, and Mid-Atlantic. However, parts of the Midwest and also the Great Lakes states will continue with dangerous air levels. This is ABC News. The United States is escalating the war in Iran by hitting civilian infrastructure, bridges, and rail. Iran is responding by hitting U.S. allies in the Gulf. ABC's Patrick Riebel at the Foreign Desk in London.
3: President Trump has suggested that they are still trying to talk with Iran. Some Iranian officials have indicated that the door to diplomacy does remain open. But the problem is right now, both sides don't seem willing to compromise, and they seem to believe that escalating can force the other side to move towards compromising in negotiations.
1: One result of this standoff, says ABC's Elizabeth Schulze.
4: In total, a new estimate from Moody's Analytics finds that the typical American household has now spent $620 extra in gas, diesel, and jet fuel expenses in the nearly 5 months since the start of the Iran war.
1: Gas is pushing near $4 a gallon again. Global oil around $88 a barrel today. Wayne Cabot, ABC News.
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6: 83 degrees outside of our South Shore studios at 5:02. Good evening. I'm Dan McCready, WATD News. 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For all your home, auto, and business insurance needs, contact Cross Insurance on Ocean Street in Marshfield. Three former Red Line MBTA employees have been indicted in a conspiracy involving track inspections. The U.S. Attorney's Office says 37-year-old Matthew Leonard of Easton and 45-year-old Magda Trin of Avon and 37-year-old Danny Barbosa of Dorchester were arrested last Friday and faced a federal judge in Boston. They are among a total of seven MBTA workers charged in this expanding federal case, two of whom are from the South Shore. Prosecutors say the Red Line maintenance workers falsified train numbers on their inspection reports rather than completing train rides as required. Last Friday, prosecutors added conspiracy and other charges against the four employees who were first indicted in May of last year and charged the three additional employees. The South Shore suspects are 43-year-old Jensen Vital of Brockton and 48-year-old Brian Pfaffinger of Marshfield. All four pleaded not guilty to falsifying records and conspiring to commit wire fraud in federal court in Boston last May. Attorneys for the defendants have yet to comment. WATD News time 5:04. More of the day's top stories still to come.
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6: WATD News time 5:05, and the news being brought to you by Brennan's Smoke Shop, Massachusetts Classic Smoke Shop since 1993. Now also on Route 3A in Hudson, New Hampshire. Shop their unmatched selection of quality cigars and tobacco products today. President Donald Trump, during a primetime speech to the nation last night, addressed the legitimacy of U.S. elections and alleged interference by China, which WATD political analyst John Creed said could hurt both Republicans and Democrats.
8: Well, I think it might be interesting for the political type people, but I don't know whether Joe Schmo would understand it or even care, and that would not be a reason for that person to vote one way or another.
6: Creed explains his worries for voter turnout in this upcoming election.
8: I think the two major issues in 26 and 28, the Republicans, their negative is people don't like Trump. His favorable rating is 37%. On the other hand, the Democrats are going too far to the left. Now, what I worry about is maybe that will hurt the turnout. And if it's a low turnout, I have no idea what the voters will vote for, those that who do vote.
6: Our entire interview with John Creed can be found on our website, 959WATD.com. We get a recap today of real estate sales across Plymouth County over the last month. Plymouth County Registrar of Deeds John Buckley gives us the overview.
9: Well, it's been a pretty moderate trend over the last few months. You know, low inventory, high interest rates, people want to stay in their home. But surprisingly, in June, we had a big boost in sales. There were 827 deeds recorded compared to 598 in May, and that is the highest number of sales in over 2 years. And we're not really sure whether that's a trend, but at least it was a good month in terms of sales.
6: We asked him if the average price of a house is still going through the roof.
9: Continues to go up. The average sale price across Plymouth County was $724,410, a 5% increase over last year at this time. So that is a sad thing. It makes it very difficult for people to get into the marketplace.
6: And the Plymouth County Registry of Deeds also displays historic deeds on the last Friday of every month. This month is a document dating back to 1783, showcasing two sides of the American Revolutionary War. And the World Cup has been a bonanza for beer in the United States. Bars in Boston reported needing emergency deliveries to keep taps from running dry on some days. Many consumers are cutting back on alcohol, though, for health reasons, and brewers say they're hopeful the World Cup will remind people how much they like to socialize over beer. It's unclear if soccer's World Championship tournament can reverse the trend, despite having three countries as co-hosts this year. WATD News Time 508, traffic on the nines, next.
10: Hey, it's Jeff from Brennan's Smoke Shop. I've always been honest with you. We took 17 days suspension the end of February. 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Tough winter. 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Have a good day.
6: 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Time for traffic on the nines, and here's Quinn Kelly.
11: Thanks very much, Dan. Let's get out to the roadways and start here on Route 3 southbound, where you've got a little bit of traffic from the Braintree split down to Route 18. Then you're cruising along until you hit 139. 10-minute delays from there to Long Pond Road, and that's all you'll see on the southbound side. Northbound, just a small patch between Derby Street and Route 18. Only going to slow you down a moment or two. The expressway northbound still looking at 15-minute delays. Braintree split to Neponset Circle. 10 minutes of backup from the Mass Pike heading into the O'Neill Tunnel. Southbound side coming out of the tunnel. 5 minutes delayed down to Columbia Road. And then 15 minutes of backup Granite Ave to the Braintree split. 93 northbound in Canton. About a 5-minute delay. 95 to 24. A few extra moments on your drive from the Braintree split to Route 24. No issues northbound on 95, southbound side, 93 to Neponset Street, a little bit slow, and then heavier from South Main Street, Mechanic Street exit to 152, 15-minute delays over that stretch. 495 northbound, starting to thin a little bit. You've still got 5-minute delays in Mansfield, 140 to I-95. Southbound side, a little bit slow in Raynham, 24 to 44. 24 northbound looks good. Southbound side sluggish, 93 to the Horse Bridge. 5-minute delays in Raynham, 495 to 140. And on Route 44, eastbound side a little bit slow in between the rotary and 105. The westbound side now all cleared out. I'm Quinn Kelly. That is your traffic report. Back to you, Dan.
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6: Taking a look at sports, the Red Sox extended their winning streak to 10 games with a 10-0 victory over the Tampa Bay Rays in the first game of a doubleheader this afternoon. Rookie Jake Bennett tossed six innings of one-hit ball, and Masataka Yoshida and Carlos Navarez each homered. Navarez and Jaron Duran each drove in three runs for Boston, which had entered the All-Star break with nine straight wins all on the road. And in tonight's game, the second part of that doubleheader, Sonny Gray will get the start in the game. First pitch, 7:10. 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
6: As promised, a great beach day here on the South Shore with summer polar air, very low humidity, blue sky. It'll stay comfortable tonight for your evening plans. A low of 60, 68 in the city. Tomorrow we'll see a little sun, but clouding up and quite a change as the wildfire smoke returns up through southern New England and here into the South Shore Boston area. That'll dim any sun at all and really lower the air quality, especially later in the day. Tomorrow, high of 85, a shower or two with gusty winds, downpours around into the evening. Not every town's going to see that. So there will be thunder around before the sky improves with clearing late tomorrow night, a low of 60 to 66. Sunday, less humidity, a return of sunshine, a high of 80. Monday, nice sun, a few clouds, a high 83. For WATD, I'm meteorologist Rob Gilman. 82 degrees at the weather station, WATD. I'm Dan McCready at 514. Now back to Quinn Kelly right here on 95.9 WATD.
11: Almost the weekend, Dan.
6: Almost. Just got a little more. You know what? I'm not going to say anymore. I'm not jinxing it. I almost did it.
11: You almost did it.
6: Almost did it. But nope, I'm not jinxing anything.
11: Were you a Pizza Fridays family growing up?
6: I guess sometimes.
11: Sometimes, yeah. I we were not at standard. I know my wife's family is very, Friday night is pizza night. We probably, over the course of a weekend in your childhood, I feel like you end up having pizza at some point.
6: I remember a lot of my childhood on Fridays, it was fish.
11: Well, that makes sense. Okay.
6: Because it was like, you know.
11: Even outside of Lent?
6: Sometimes, yeah. Because I actually liked, like,
16: fish and chips when I was a kid.
17: Did you?
16: It was one of my favorite things. So
17: It took me a long time, a long, long time to get into seafood. Fish sticks was about as adventurous as I would get. Me and the Gordon's fishermen, we were okay, but outside of that.
16: And actually, it's funny you mention that because I've just gone on a seafood diet.
17: Seafood, need it, baby.
16: Yeah, there you go.
17: Very nice.
16: I didn't want to flounder on that one.
17: Excellent. Did you have a go-to pizza place?
16: Yeah, for us it was Papagino's.
17: Okay, it was Papagino's for me too. I mean, it's a shame that's kind
16: of dwindled
17: around here.
16: And then it
17: kind of
16: became like later a place in Dorchester called Spucky's.
17: Okay, nice. I think Papagino's among the chain ones was just so clearly the best.
16: I agree.
17: I just don't. People eat. Do you do Domino's ever?
16: Like once or twice I've done Domino's.
17: Does nothing for me.
16: It was fine.
17: It's fine. Mm-hmm. But I think that the gap between. At least when we were younger. Now the quality is maybe not what it once was. But the gap between Domino's, Pizza Hut, Papa John's, and Papagino's is just enormous. I think those are two different tiers of pizza. You know, like Papagino's, it's still big chain pizza, but at least they make an effort.
16: Yeah.
17: Like, I feel like Papa John's, Papa John's, Pizza Hut, and Domino's, it's just not. But people swear by, really, I think Domino's mostly.
16: Domino's was kind of interesting because they took an interesting marketing approach where a couple of years ago, they basically said, like, okay, you know what? Our pizza was terrible.
17: Yeah.
16: We acknowledge we made bad pizza, but we're going to do better.
17: Yes.
16: And I remember, like, they had somebody who, like, proposed a chocolate chip cookie pizza, and it was just... You know, they were like, I don't want to talk about it.
17: Yeah, no.
16: But, you know, that was an interesting thing for them to just be like, our pizza was awful. We put out an awful product, but we're going to make a better product now.
17: Yeah, and I think to their credit, they have. I had more Domino's probably from age, 22 to 25 than I've had the rest of my life. I have a good friend who would play this game, Dan. He out of school, he lived in Cambridge for a little bit, and... He'd come back from a night out and hitting the town, enjoying himself, and he and his roommates would spin the wheel. So what they would do is they would find some type of online randomizer, and you would randomly select three toppings from Domino's topping list, and they would get other things with it, but you had to order the pizza that the randomizer produced. So sometimes you'd get a good one, you get lucky, a couple of meats, maybe a ham and pepperoni and onions or whatever. Sometimes you'd get, black olive, spinach, and feta. You'd get some nasty stuff.
16: Those are them.
17: The rules.
16: When you play the game, you got to accept the consequences.
17: So we did. For his birthday one year, I went down to Michael's and got my, got my craft on and built him a little wheel on like a Lazy Susie so you can spin it and get all the toppings in there. So that was a fun game. So it made eating bad pizza just a little bit more enjoyable. And I think that's the key.
16: It's almost like I don't know if people remember the Teenage Mutant Ninja Turtles cartoons, the weird pizza combinations, like peanut butter and stuff like that they came up with. It was like, that kind of reminded me of that.
17: Yeah. Do you get adventurous with your pizza toppings?
16: No.
17: No, not at all.
16: No, I'm a very dull man, Quinn.
17: Yeah, I know.
16: Yeah, I'm a simple man with simple tastes.
17: You're on the straight and narrow.
16: I know people that swear by Hawaiian pizza.
17: I don't find it offensive.
16: But wouldn't you know it, a former president of Iceland wanted to ban it in the country.
17: It's incredible.
16: Yeah.
17: I don't know what the grounds were for
16: that. He did not think pineapple belonged on pizza in any way, shape, or form.
17: Yeah, fair enough. But to ban it, it seems just extreme. A bit extreme. A bit of an overreaction. Yeah, I have my favorites. I wouldn't say... I will get adventurous, but more if I'm ordering a pizza for myself... Less adventurous. If I'm out and it's like, your place that has some artisan stuff, got some fancy toppings on there, whatever. I'll dive in. I can get there. I can get adventurous. But I brought it up because Domino's has clearly kind of taken hold as the number one, I think, chain pizza joint around now.
16: Yeah, probably.
17: Pizza Hut is launching a throwback menu with $3 personal pan pizzas and $10 medium stuffed crust pizzas. So they're winding their prices back to like the 1990s. I'll start by saying I actually don't have any idea where a Pizza Hut is. I don't know. If you were to ask me where the nearest Pizza Hut to us right now is, I could not venture a guess.
16: I know there was one in Quincy. I don't know if it's still around or not. And I also know there was one in High Park, but I think that's closed.
17: Okay. So... That's
16: I could be wrong on that. If somebody wants to chime in, please.
17: Yes. 781-837-4900.
16: I worked at a half a Pizza Hut.
17: You worked at a half a Pizza Hut? Was it KFC on the other side?
16: D'Angelo's.
17: D'Angelo's. No.
16: Really? Yes.
17: D'Angelo's and Papagino's are typically together.
16: Nope, this was D'Angelo's Pizza Hut.
17: Interesting.
16: Yeah, I made some personal pan pizzas, and I got to say, one thing I'll give Pizza Hut the gold prize for, their breadstick game was on point.
17: I think it's hard to go wrong with breadsticks.
16: Well, Pizza Hut, I got to say,
17: they
16: made awesome breadsticks.
17: I don't think I have ever had either Pizza Hut or Papa John's. I don't think ever in my life I've... Maybe Papa John's, definitely not Pizza Hut. So maybe I'll have to try these breadsticks.
16: They're breadsticks, if you can find them. Oh, yeah.
17: All right. I think I'm going to have to venture like up Route 1 to Saugus to track one down. I really think that's got to be like where the closest one is. All right, Dan. Well, maybe we'll have a pizza day someday soon. I feel like it's been a while since we've got a good pizza day in the office.
16: That's true. And you know, we should get some breadsticks to go with it, because now I'm jonesing for some breadsticks.
17: I know what I'm having for dinner tonight now.
16: Yeah.
17: All right. Thanks, Dan. We're going to head back out to the roads, get you an updated look at the traffic report. Starting here on Route 3, southbound side, Braintree split down to Derby Street, a little bit slow. And as you make your way further south, 10-minute delays, 139 down to Long Pond Road. Northbound side of things, you got a fair bit of buildup now, 228 to Route 18, slowing you down by just a couple of moments. The expressway northbound, still fairly heavy, 15-minute delays, Braintree split to Neponset Circle, then another 5 on your drive from the Mass Pike into the O'Neill Tunnel. Southbound side coming out of the tunnel, 5-minute delays down to Columbia Road, 10 minutes of backup, Granite Ave to the Braintree split. 93 northbound in Canton is slow, 95 to 24. Southbound side also delayed a few moments from the Braintree split to Route 24. No issues northbound on 95. Southbound side jammed up, 93 to Neponset Street. 15-minute delays in Sharon from South Main Street, Mechanic Street down to 152. 495 northbound, 5 minutes backed up in Mansfield, 140 to I-95. A few minutes delayed on the southbound side as well, 24 to 44 down in Raynham. 24 northbound looks good. Southbound side, just 10-minute delays now in Raynham, 495 to 140. And the ride on Route 44 largely cleared out in both directions. I'm Quinn Kelly. That is your traffic report. Let's turn things over now to...

0: middle of the day. Quite a change as the wind gets gusty and stronger. The wildfire smoke will be returning by later in the afternoon, especially, and tropical humidity into tomorrow evening, the high 85, a couple of downpours. Not every town is going to see that, but there'll be some rain around until later tomorrow night with clearing, a low of 60 to 66. Sunday, sunshine returns, less humidity, the high 80. Monday, sun, a few clouds, a high of 83. For WATD, I'm meteorologist Rob Gilman.
1: Thanks so much, Rob. We're looking at 82 degrees outside the broadcast house here in Marshfield. Time is 5:23 on the South Shore. That's your traffic and weather. We're jumping right back into the music coming up next.
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4: 5:39 here on the South Shore. It's time to get back out to the roads, get an updated look at the traffic report starting here on Route 3 southbound, where we've got some traffic early in the ride. Braintree split down to Route 18, a little bit slow. 139 to Long Pond Road, looking at 10-minute delays now, and then that's all you'll see. Northbound side, you're jammed up between 228 and Route 18, just slowing you down a couple of moments in that patch. 15-minute delays as you jump on the expressway northbound from the Braintree split to Neponset Circle. 10 minutes of backup, Mass Pike into the O'Neill Tunnel. Southbound side of the expressway, you got 5 minutes of backup down to Columbia Road. Then another 5-minute delay granted after the Braintree split. 93 northbound, 5 minutes of backup in Canton. 95 to 24, another 5 when you drive on the southbound side. Braintree split to Route 24. Checking the ride on 95, no issues northbound. Southbound side a little bit slow. 93 to Neponset Street, 10-minute delays in Sharon. South Main Street, Mechanic Street, down to 152. And looking at the ride on 495, 10-minute delays on the northbound side in Mansfield, 140 to I-95. A little bit slow on the southbound side, 24 to 44. On 24, no issues northbound. Southbound, though, 93 to the Horse Bridge jammed up. And you're looking at about a 10-minute delay in Raynham, 495 to 140. And checking on the ride on Route 44, no real issues in either direction at this hour. I'm Quinn Kelly. 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

0: That's Alex Warren with his latest fever dream here at 95.9 WATD. Quinn Kelly with you. Let's get back out to the roads and get yourself an update. Get an updated look at the traffic reports brought to you by Tiny and Sons Glass. His boys do a good job. Call 1-888-64-TINYS. Route 3, southbound side, Braintree split down to Route 18 a little bit slow. Then you've got 10-minute delays from 139 down to Long Pond Road. Past that, everything looks good. Slight slowdown just as you get to the Sagamore Bridge. Not too bad, though. Northbound side of things, only really seeing that 5-minute delay from 228 to Route 18. The expressway northbound, still fighting through 15-minute delays. Braintree split to Neponset Circle, another 5 on your drive as you make your way from the Mass Pike into the O'Neill Tunnel. Southbound on the expressway coming out of the tunnel, 5-minute delays down to Columbia Road. Another 5 on your drive east Milton Square to the Braintree split. 93 northbound in Canton, slow 95 to 24, sluggish on the southbound side from the Braintree split to Route 24. Checking the ride on 495 northbound, a couple minutes delayed in Mansfield, 140 to I-95. Same story on the southbound side in Raynham from 24 to 44. No issues northbound on 95, southbound side 93 to Neponset Street, slow 10-minute delays in Sharon, South Main Street, Mechanic Street down to 152. 24 northbound free and clear, southbound side 93 to the Horse Bridge jammed up. And you've got traffic in Raynham, 495 to 140. 44 looking pretty good. No real issues there. I'm Quinn Kelly. That is your traffic report. Let's turn things over to our chief meteorologist, Rob Gilman, and take an updated look at the forecast.
1: A spectacular day in July, as promised, with the exceptional low humidity. Tonight will stay very comfortable, fair, the low 60, 68 in Boston. Tomorrow, little sun, though, while we'll stay rain-free the way it looks through the middle of the day, quite a change as the wind gets gusty and stronger. The wildfire smoke will be returning by later in the afternoon, especially, and tropical humidity into tomorrow evening, the high 85, a couple of downpours. Not every town is going to see that, but there'll be some rain around until later tomorrow night with clearing, a low of 60 to 66. Sunday, sunshine returns, less humidity, the high 80. Monday, sun, a few clouds, a high of 83. For WATD, I'm meteorologist Rob Gilman.
0: Thanks so much, Rob. That is your traffic and weather brought to you by Tiny and Sons Glass. When we return, we're going to play out the rest of the show with some music. We've got the 6 o'clock newscast coming up next, and it's Into the Alternative with Chris Atwood here, 95.9 WATD.
2: Just last summer, Joe Weatherby took his son, Joe Jr., on his first deep-sea fishing trip. The water was beautiful after a red sky night, and Joe had broke out his fisherman's hat with every lucky bobble he had. All signs pointed to a big day for the Weatherbys. And wouldn't you know it, after just an hour out on the ocean, Joe Jr. caught the big one, a real whopper of a fish, a 4-foot, 50-pound Boston hake. It took all of Joe Jr.'s might to reel it in, but he sure made Dad proud. Back on the dock, Joe Sr. beamed with pride as his son posed for a picture with his catch. But as it turned out, that old hake had a little fight left in him. The fish wriggled free from Joe Jr.'s grasp, flew through the air, and landed right on the Harbor Master's SUV, smashing through the windshield. How's that for the one that got away?
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1: ABC News, I'm Wayne Cabot. Oil soars back above 87 a barrel as the U.S. begins a seventh night of attacks on Iran, now hitting bridges, rail, and energy targets. ABC's Elizabeth Schulze.
2: The national average for regular gas is back around $4 a gallon. Diesel did just surpass $5, and that means higher transport costs for trucks, trains, and tractors. We are seeing oil prices climb as hostilities escalate in the Middle East and shipping stalls once again in the Strait of Hormuz. Another factor is that Russia's oil refineries have been damaged by drone strikes from Ukraine.
1: The FDA says Taylor Farms is a potential source of the parasite that has sickened thousands across the country. The CDC says bag lettuce is safe to eat. President Trump saying in a social media post today the U.S. will be holding Canada responsible for the wildfires that are making air dangerous across the U.S., claiming that they are not maintaining their forests. This is ABC News. Homeland Secretary Mark Wayne Mullen has sent letters to four states claiming 250,000 potential non-citizens are registered in California, Nevada, New Jersey, and Pennsylvania.
3: President Trump is correct when he said that election security is national security.
1: ABC News White House correspondent Karen Travers.
4: Democrats took a take last night that it was the president saying these things in order to lay the groundwork to challenge future elections. Now, many accused him of having a backwards look, that he just can't get over his election loss in 2020 to Joe Biden, but that this is not just about his grievances about a past election, but that he's trying to set things up for future elections.
1: The Bipartisan Policy Center says most of the people being singled out are citizens who are misidentified by outdated information or by clerical errors. Apple surpasses NVIDIA in market value, putting it back on top as the world's most valuable company. Wayne Cabot, ABC News.
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7: 80 degrees outside of our South Shore studios at 6:02. Good evening. I'm Dan McCready, WATD News. 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Six former MBTA employees and one current MBTA employee were charged on Friday for multiple conspiracies and falsifying track inspection reports. The U.S. Attorney's Office says 37-year-old Matthew Leonard of Easton, 45-year-old Magda Trin of Avon, and 37-year-old Danny Barbosa of Dorchester were arrested last Friday and faced a federal judge in Boston. They are among a total of seven MBTA workers charged in this expanding federal case, two of whom are from the South Shore. Prosecutors say the Red Line maintenance workers falsified train numbers on their inspection reports rather than completing train rides as required. Last Friday, prosecutors added conspiracy and other charges against the four employees who were first indicted in May of last year and charged the three additional employees. The South Shore suspects are 43-year-old Jensen Vital of Brockton and 48-year-old Brian Pfaffinger of Marshfield. All four pleaded not guilty to falsifying records and conspiring to commit wire fraud in federal court in Boston last May. Attorneys for the defendants have not yet provided commentary. President Donald Trump, during a primetime speech to the nation last night over what he called election fraud and interference by China. WATD political analyst John Creed says the speech was far from a normal presidential address.
8: I would say it was not a presidential speech. It was a campaign to support President Trump and his ideas, but it was not what you would expect in a presidential address.
7: Creed explains what he believes Trump's motives were for the speech.
8: Number one, it was to brag about everything he's done and question the result of the 2020 election, which Mr. Biden won, and I don't have any doubts about that.
7: To end the speech, Trump called for the passage of the SAVE Act.
8: I think Trump would like to see the Republicans break the filibuster, but in the long run, that would hurt the Republicans like it would hurt the Democrats on the other side. So I don't think that will pass, and I don't think it will be a major issue in either 26 or 28.
7: Our entire interview with WATD political analyst John Creed can be found on our website, 959WATD.com. Buckle up for the Quincy Police Department's Children Bike Safety Rodeo. This free children's event will take place this Saturday, July 18th, tomorrow, from 10 a.m. to 2 p.m., and it will feature a bicycle safety course and an obstacle course. Certified car seat technicians will also be available to install and check child car seats. The rodeo will take place at the rear parking lot of Quincy High School at 100 Coddington Street. To get more information, go to the City of Quincy's website. That's quincyma.gov. We get a recap today of real estate sales across Plymouth County over the last month. Plymouth County Registrar of Deeds John Buckley gives us the overview.
6: Well, it's been a pretty moderate trend over the last few months. You know, low inventory, high interest rates, people want to stay in their home. But surprisingly, in June, we had a big boost in sales. There were 827 deeds recorded, compared to 598 in May, and that is the highest number of sales in over 2 years. And we're not really sure whether that's a trend, but at least it was a good month in terms of sales.
7: We asked him if the average price of a house is still going through the roof.
6: Continues to go up. The average sale price across Plymouth County was $724,410. 5% increase over last year at this time. So that is a sad thing. It makes it very difficult for people to get into the marketplace.
7: And the Plymouth County Registry of Deeds also displays a historic document on the last Friday of every month. This month is a document dating back to 1783, which showcases the two sides of the Revolutionary War. And the World Cup has been a bonanza for beer in the United States. Bars in Boston reported needing emergency deliveries to keep taps from running dry on some game days. FIFA says fans downed a total of 290,000 stadium beers during the 6 matches in Philadelphia. But all that frothy foam obscures a cold reality. Beer sales have been struggling globally for about a decade. Many consumers are cutting back on alcohol for health reasons. Brewers say they're hopeful the World Cup will remind people how much they like to socialize over beer. It's unclear if soccer's World Championship tournament can reverse the trend, despite having 3 countries as co-hosts this year. WATD News Time 608, traffic on the 9s, next.
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11: Thanks, Dan. As we head out to the roadways, we start here on Route 3 southbound, where you got a little bit of a delay. Braintree split down to Route 18 is going to be slow. A few extra minutes on your drive there. Then once you hit 139, things slow way down. 10 minutes of backup down to Long Pond Road. Past that, everything looks good as you make your way towards the Sagamore Bridge. Northbound side of things, not a whole lot of trouble coming back until you get to 228. You'll be slow from there to Route 18, a few minutes delayed over that stretch. The expressway northbound, still looking at 15-minute delays. Braintree split to Neponset Circle, then another 5 on your drive from the Mass Pike into the O'Neill Tunnel. Southbound on the expressway coming out of the tunnel, 5-minute delays down to Columbia Road, another 5 on your drive from Granite Ave to the Braintree split. 93 northbound in Canton jammed up. 95 to 24, southbound side, you're also slow. Braintree split to Route 24, about a 5-minute delay in either direction. Checking the ride on 95, no issues northbound. Southbound side, 93 to Neponset Street, a little bit slow. And then you're looking at a fair bit of traffic still out there. 10-minute delays, South Main Street, Mechanic Street, down to 152. 24 northbound is free and clear. Southbound side sluggish early in your ride, 93 to the Horse Bridge, and then 5-minute delays, 495 down to 140 on 495. You've still got about a 10-minute backup on the northbound side in Mansfield, 140 to I-95. Southbound side, you're just looking at a little bit of a slowdown in Raynham, 24 to 44. And on Route 44, things are looking good. You got slight delays surrounding that 105 intersection, but really cleared out from traffic in both directions. I'm Quinn Kelly. That is your traffic report. Back to you, Dan.
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7: Taking a look at sports, the Red Sox extended their winning streak to 10 games with a 10-0 victory over the Tampa Bay Rays in the first game of a doubleheader this afternoon. Rookie Jake Bennett tossed six innings of one-hit ball, and Matsusaka Yoshida and Carlos Narvaez each homered. Narvaez and Jaron Duran each drove in three runs for Boston, which had entered the All-Star break with nine straight wins, all on the road. In tonight's game, Sonny Gray will get the start. The first pitch is at 7:10. 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
16: As promised, a great beach day here on the South Shore with summer polar air, very low humidity, blue sky. It'll stay comfortable tonight for your evening plans. A low of 60, 68 in the city. Tomorrow we'll see a little sun, but clouding up and quite a change as the wildfire smoke returns up through southern New England and here into the South Shore Boston area. That'll dim any sun at all and really lower the air quality, especially later in the day tomorrow. High of 85, a shower or two with gusty winds, downpours around into the evening. Not every town's going to see that, so there will be thunder around before the sky improves with clearing late tomorrow night, a low of 60 to 66. Sunday, less humidity, a return of sunshine, a high of 80. Monday, nice sun, a few clouds, a high 83. For WATD, I'm meteorologist Rob Gilman.
7: 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I'm Dan McCready at 614. 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
17: Hello, Dan.
7: Why, hello there.
17: How are you?
7: I am doing okay.
17: Okay. And are we going to become multimillionaires tomorrow?
7: That is the plan.
17: Okay.
7: That is the plan, yes.
17: What's, is it the Powerball?
7: Powerball, yeah.
17: What's that up to?
16: I've lost count at this point, but it's in the hundreds of millions.
17: Hundreds of millions. Imagine how many wheat futures you could buy that money.
16: Tell me about it. Yeah.
17: So we'll get right into the wheat futures. If you remember from last week, the wheat futures last Friday, it was $6.30 a bushel. Okay, so I'm going off of Morningstar.com. We want to, you know, cite who we're getting, you know, this information from.
16: Yes, got to be up front.
17: We do, yeah. So for according to Morningstar.com, as of a few minutes ago, wheat for September delivery settled up 1.2% to $6.82 for three quarters of a bushel.
16: Mm-hmm.
17: And that was at the Chicago Board of Trade. And that's really what's driving this are concerns about the Russian and Ukrainian exports because they are continuing to fight over there.
16: Yep.
17: As we have also said in our own country here in the United States, the wheat producing area in the Midwest is going through a major drought.
16: Yep.
17: So all of these things are contributing to, you know, this these wheat futures, you know, going up in price. You know, you've on top of that, you know, the U.S. crop, they say, is short. The EU crop is stressed by their significant heat. You alluded to that a few weeks ago.
16: Yep.
17: And then you also now have El Nino.
16: Oh, yes.
17: Is expected to reduce the Australian crop.
16: Oh, yeah, that's...
17: So, worldwide, it's a challenge.
16: And, of course, there's still the uncertainty over the Zimbabwe wheat market. But
17: yes.
16: Hopefully that is starting to stabilize a little bit. So
17: it's as we said last week, it's an ongoing story.
16: Yes, it is.
17: What we're going to do next week, we're going to actually not do a wheat future at right after the 6 o'clock news on Friday. Because the point here is really, what do people want? Do they really want Rock the Lot and four bands, or do they want you and me talking about wheat futures for several hours?
16: I think we both know the answer to that, Chris.
17: Wheat futures. Mm-hmm. Yeah. Yeah. And if you're with us out there, people, bring some wheat with you, like some actual wheat from a field or something, or maybe a corn stalk. That would be good.
16: Maybe we can give away a special box of Triscuits to one lucky attendee.
17: Yes, yes. Or some baked potato chips. Those are much healthier than the other things. But yeah, I like that idea. So we will. Are you game for doing a wheat future live in the lot?
16: Let's see what we got.
17: Right.
16: We'll go a little against the grain.
17: Oh, there's people cringing out there, and some who are laughing. You know, you can't please everybody. We try to, though, right?
16: Yes, we do.
17: All right. Always great to see you. Look forward to seeing you next Friday, but also in the lot next Saturday at Stellwagen.
16: And we will be rocking.
17: All right. Thank you, Dan.
16: Thank you, sir.
17: All right, let's get the show started. We have a fun show tonight. So much music to cover, as well as music news. A lot happening. Tell you about my interview with the lead singer of Haircut 100. That was just 2 days ago. It's a big, big day for music and a big week coming up for the alternative and this radio station and the bands that are going to be playing at Rock the Lot number 7. Let's try again. The Cure... For Ann and Quincy, one of the first requests over on the 80s Alternative Radio Facebook page. 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
0: It's my contention. There we go. 6:25 on your Friday nights. We're going to have a good time tonight here on the show. Why? Well, it's a Friday night in July in the, I don't know, Massachusetts area. Some people are streaming this all over the world. Chicago, Southern California, Australia, over in England, elsewhere in the UK. So thank you for lending me your ears over on our internet stream. Appreciate that. And, you know, as I mentioned last week, sometime we've got three TVs up here in the station. One is the all-important one that has the meter readings for the transmitter, the time. We also have, security cameras so we can see who's coming and going. We also have all of the many of the Sky Eye, I guess, gas tank, the financial, like everyone, all these cameras looking at traffic. Nothing really bad going over the Bourne Bridge. Pretty smooth sailing there. And then obviously on TV number two or three on the left, we have right now I've got Hogan's Heroes on MeTV, followed up coming up at 6:30 by MASH. So looking forward to that. The sound is off, but the visuals are there. And I'm pretty sure that if Patrick Ryan is listening from Alien TV and from WATD, I wonder, in their sight and sound experience, if he's going to have any MASH or Hogan's Heroes clips that are being played to their original industrial music. We shall see next Saturday here in the parking lot. Next door, Stellwagen. Scritti Politti. This is Big in College Radio. Probably haven't heard it since. Well, you're hearing it now on 95.9 WATD.

0: 95.9 WATD. They might be giants. Don't let's start here on The Alternative with me, Chris Atwood. That was going out by request to Jenny over on the 80s Alternative Radio Facebook page. So thank you for that song. And all of the requests tonight, I posted on the 80s Alternative Radio Facebook page. Couple of days ago, as many of you who listen to this show know, Dave Kendall, the founder of 120 Minutes on MTV, passed away earlier this week. And that's one of those types of passings that at least it hit me pretty hard, because when I was in college, obviously we were playing all this music on our college radio station, but it was really cool to be able to see a lot of these songs and their videos on 120 Minutes, Sunday nights, what was it, midnight to 2 a.m., originally with Dave Kendall. So the request theme for tonight are songs that would be Dave Kendall 120 minutes worthy, which is basically every song that we play on this show. But if there was a song or a band that really moved you and you discovered them because of 120 minutes and Dave Kendall, post it over on the 80s Alternative Radio Facebook page like Jenny did, or go over and pick up the phone and 781-837-4900, and we will put that into the queue, because we have, 240 minutes of alternative music for you tonight. Anyway, Dave Kendall, we're thinking of you. Rest in peace, and you made a huge, huge difference in my life, musically, and most likely in those that are listening as well. Be right back after these. 95.9 ATD.
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0: 6:36 on your Friday night. Chris Atwood hanging out with you until 10 p.m. tonight. Whole bunch of great music to get to. Lost classics that are coming in from the 80s Alternative Radio page. We'll play music by the bands that are going to be gracing our completely do-it-yourself stage over at Rock the Lot number 7. If anyone's been to an RTL, you know exactly what I'm talking about. It's a lot of fun, and so many people, so many of the bands and the sound system company, Last Minute Productions, and Rick Frustration, all literally lending a hand or hands to help out with this one. So looking forward to next Saturday. So at the beginning of the show, I mentioned that I spoke earlier this week, Wednesday, in fact, with Nick Hayward, the lead singer, founding member of Haircut 100. They've got a brand new album that is out, Boxing the Compass, and they're going out on tour in August here in the States with Squeeze, who's headlining, and Adam Ant. They're coming to the MGM Music Hall. I believe that's on August 25th. But that interview, I will cut that up and get that on the air in the beginning of August. And if all goes well, we'll have a pair of tickets to give away. might even be a meet and greet with the band Haircut 100. Been chatting with the publicist for that. And one thing, and I know I'm going a little bit long-winded, but that's okay. It's part of the show. In 1982, it was the first time I ever went over to London. It was the summer. My dad was teaching over there. He's an art professor, retired. And my parents were like, yeah, you want to go over to London? Of course. You know, at age, what I was, 14 or 15, I'm going to go. Because I knew that's where all the good new music was. And one of the 45s that I brought back, and I still have it, it's queued up on Turntable 2 right now, was a 45 by Haircut 100. I talked about that with Nick on Wednesday. He was sort of blown away by it. And I also, when I was over there in London, I still have it, a pin, Haircut 100 pin. There was a very influential band for me with all of the great music that was coming out of England back in 1982. So we're going to talk to him about that, as well as their new album and their connection, believe it or not, to Earth, Wind, and Fire. That's going to be coming up in a few weeks. Nobody's Fool, off of a British import that I brought back in 82. Haircut 100.

95.9 WATD, Haircut 100, 1982, off of the Pelican West album spawned 4 number one hits over in England. We'll be chatting with Nick Hayward. We'll be bringing that interview to all of you in a couple of weeks' time. And he might even tell you about the connection of that song, Love Plus One, to David Fincher and the movie Seven. If any of you know what that connection is, without doing the Google, post it over on the 80s Alternative Radio Facebook page. Mike, over on that page, you wanted to hear some Public Image Limited, Rise. Great song, ATD.

0: WATD. Anger is an energy, isn't it? Gets you through the good and the bad. 6:52 on your Friday night. Chris Atwood here until 10 p.m. 781-837-4900. Requests like that one from Mike. He wanted to hear Public Image Limited Rise. A good song by them. A whole bunch of other 120 minutes inspired songs that we have come in already, both by phone and on the 80s Alternative Radio Facebook page. Again, the theme for tonight, even though all of this music is worthy of 120 minutes, if there's a song that meant a lot to you and you saw it on 120 minutes, call it in, 781-837-4900, or post it over on the 80s Alternative Radio Facebook page, and we will get it in the queue for you right here on 95.9 WATD. Be right back.
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0: 6:54 on your Friday night, Chris Atwood with you, hanging out with you until 10 o'clock tonight. How many of you are coming to Rock the Lot number 7 next Saturday, July 25th? 2 years in the making. Hopefully many. All right. This is a 45 from 1994. So good friends of mine, they were from L.A. They were living, two brothers, in Boston at the time. I got to know one of them and then both of them when I was working in the stockroom of all places at J. Crew back in the day during graduate school. But the band that they had, they did a lot of rockabilly. They played in a lot of different venues in Boston. They were known as the Sounders. So it's kind of got a rockabilly sound to them. But this is a song simply called Passing Train right here on 95.9 WATD.

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95.9 WATD. Band is called Red Flag. Song is called Russian Radio, and that's going out by request all the way out there in Southern California, Irvine, CA. Corey, who requested that on the 80s Alternative Radio Facebook page, and he sent me a message earlier today that he's already packing for coming out here for Rock the Lot. So I think he could be the person coming from the furthest away physically for Rock the Lot. That is a huge honor, especially to come from Southern California to a parking lot in Marshfield, Massachusetts. Really, that is a fan for sure. So, Corey, you're going to get an all-access pass. There you go. All right. We have, so much going on right now. The phones were kind of blowing up. I also was checking the 80s alternative, underground radio Facebook feed. And people, they love their weed futures. So we're happy to hear that. Patrick. Patrick Ryan from Alien TV. He probably was listening to Russian radio and doing his Patrick Ryan dance to that. But he did say that there will be in their sight and sound television experience with music some MASH sequences that will be played in the Alien TV tent. So if you're wondering about the tent, you're just going to have to come here and check it out in Stellwagen's parking lot next Saturday. So we got MASH with industrial music. Kind of cool. So looking forward to that. And there was something else that came in during those bands were playing. I can't remember. It's just pretty busy up here. And one person said, "Hey, how come you didn't have Rock the Lot last year?" And I wanted to say, "Where have you been?" Well, just in case you're wondering and you don't know why we did not have Rock the Lot last summer, for those of you that do know, just block your ears. But if you don't know, it's because this DJ had to take the summer off last summer to recover from a quadruple bypass. And I will probably talk about that because there are going to be some survivors of other sort of maladies that are going to be in the crowd. But we're lucky to be able to do this. And all of you are pretty much the reason that got me through a lot of last summer to get to Rock the Lot, as well as a whole bunch of other people, and they know who they are because they're listening. All right. 7:08 on your Friday night. Oh, Positive off of the Throbbing Lobster Boston record label back in the day. Up, up, up. 95.9 ATD.

59W, ATD, Major Tom, Peter Schilling, he's coming home. Spaceship is going to be landing. Remember we lived that history together a few months ago when, I was going to say the space shuttle, when Artemis, yeah, I think it was Artemis 2, when the capsule re-entered the planet, we were watching it on TV, talking about it in real time, the splashdown, and then played a whole bunch of music that was space related, including Peter Schilling's Major Tom. So there you go. 7:18 on your Friday nights. It is heating up here for the requests. A whole bunch just came in. We got a request for the Boomtown Rats, for Flesh for Lulu, Johnny Thunders, the Ramones. That's John Jay and Brant Rock. He's planning to come to Rock the Lot number 7 next Saturday, 25th, 3 p.m. until whenever, 7 o'clock, 8 o'clock, over in Stellwagen. What else do we have here? We've got some Chapter House, Love and Rockets, The Smiths, That Petrol Emotion, Primitive Radio Gods, Goo Goo Dolls for Rick over in PLY. And right now, a band that Anne had heard, first saw on 120 Minutes with Dave Kendall. And she said that this band changed her life, and also, obviously, 120 Minutes was instrumental in that. And my only connection that I have to the Sugar Cubes is discovered a punk museum downstairs in a former public bathroom in Reykjavik a couple of years ago, 2 years ago when I was over there. And it's mostly adorned with everything from the early days of the Sugar Cubes. So if you're looking for a good place to go for a vacation and you want to check out the Sugar Cubes stuff, go to Reykjavik. So here we have right now on 95.9 WATD. I was almost going to say 120 minutes. The Sugar Cubes birthday right here. 95.9 WATD. And I do remember watching this video with Dave Kendall on 120 ATD.

0: 95.9 WATD 737 on your Friday night. The Smiths, Queen is Dead. Going out by request to Mark over on the 80s Alternative Radio Facebook page. Streaming all the way over in Asia. That's where he is. Originally from Plymouth, Massachusetts, but moved over to Asia many years ago. And still stays connected through the internet. So that's kind of cool. 95.9 WATD, that is the radio station that you've stumbled upon, perhaps, or that you are have on a preset on Friday nights, as well as every other 24 hours of the day. Hopefully that's the case. 781-837-4900. We'll dive into some more classic alternative right after these. ATD.
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0: 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In a week's time, we are going to be a little bit more than 24 hours away from RTL 7. We've got sketches of the of how we're going to transform the main lot at Stellwagen Brewery. It's probably something that they haven't seen before. But we've got we've got a whole bunch of people descending on Friday to help out with a very punk way of doing it, which is just call up your friends and bands that and everyone pitches in because, well, that's what we do when we're, punk rock in many ways. So we got that. We got the crew, the load-in crew, the setup crew. That's on Friday, also on Saturday morning. And then we do sound checks, and we will open up that parking lot, a little bit before 3 o'clock with Alien TV with their unique music that they will be doing. And I was going to spin, but it's going to be a lot of 80s music. So let's hear some really cool, new, created industrial music by Alien TV. 781-837-4900. We are now getting into the thick of a lot of requests. Christopher over in Duxbury, he posted on the 80s page. He wanted to hear some Johnny Thunders and the Heartbreakers. And this is a song, One Track Mind. And, what I've been saying to people, they're calling in or, texting me. Like, hey, I want to get a request in. It's like, well, you have to come to Rock the Lot in order to get the request. Don't worry, Dirty Frank. Flesh for Lulu is coming up. But right now, Chris Duxbury, hope to see you at Rock the Lot. Johnny Thunders, One Track Mind, ATD.

0: WATD, the Ramones. Every time I eat vegetables, it makes me think of you. I wonder how many vegetables that band actually consumed. I can just imagine back in the early days when they were going between, New York and then Providence to Boston and back and forth. I don't think that they had like a whole crate of carrots or broccoli or celery with them, right? It's probably a lot of donuts, bar pizza, and beer. That band's, or the closest that you'll ever get to them again, Warthog, Ramones tribute band from the Boston area, they will be our final band at Rock the Lot number 7. And they are planning something very, very special for their final song. If you're going to be coming to Rock the Lot, such as John Jay over in Brant Rock, who requested that song, you will experience what the band Warthog is planning. So that's all we're going to say. So if you want to know, it's not going to be streaming live either. It's not even going to be on the FM dial. You got to come to Rock the Lot. July 25th, 3 o'clock to 7. As Patrick Ryan says, it is the concert of event of the summer that's going to rock your face off. He says it much better than me. 7:52 on your Friday night. Some Boomtown Rats coming up right after these. 95.9 WATD.
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0: 7:55 on your Friday nights. Looking ahead at the weather forecast, the long range, sort of long range, 8 days out for Rock the Lot number 7, July 25th at Stellwagen Brewery, 3 o'clock. Looks like, according to the weather app on the phone, partly sunny, low of 64. I like that. With a high of 81. So if that weather can hold for next week, that could be one of the best weather days that we've had for Rock the Lot. Some of them in the past, as many of you know, have been very hot, very humid. We don't want that. But so just as a reminder, do bring SPF, bring water. Because it's on the Stellwagen property, you cannot bring in your own alcoholic beverages. Whatever you do, and you know, you park your car somewhere not on their property. You know, you didn't hear it from me, but you want to. You're gonna, you know, for the beer and stuff, seltzers. You got to buy it at Stellwagen. Really, really good stuff. Huge selection. It's going to be a lot of fun. So just as a reminder. Okay, for the professor over in Bridgewater, toiling away on the bench, I guess they call it, the drafting table, painting away all those King Henry VIII's. The Boomtown Rats, I Don't Like Mondays, 95.9 W, ATD.

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1: 95.9 WATD FM Marshfield and 95.9 WATD.com.